Water from your eyes on independent study, the voice of Nassau Community College, 9.3 WHPC. My name is Emily, and I'm your host for the next, not one, but 2 hours here on WHPC. Isn't that nice? I get a lot of time to subject y'all to my music taste. And hopefully, after listening, you might find a song that you might add to a playlist. Might even become a song you like, or maybe even a song you love. It's my favorite thing to do. I got a text from a friend who was at a show and they were like, "You got me into this band." I was like, "Yes, that is the greatest feeling ever, isn't it?" And one of my favorite bands to introduce to people is a pretty bigger indie band. A lot of people who are into music know them. But they were around making, like, in my opinion, their best stuff in the early 2000s, back when me and my friends were like 1 to 0 years old. So it's nice to get a friend into it because they'll be like, "I like indie music, but I don't know where to start. I want to get more into it." And like, this is a band and this is a song that I think has awoken a lot of people to liking indie music. So here's Interpol, Obstacle 1 on 90.3 WHPC.

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This is Emily. And the first time I ever heard Alex G, I was around 2018 and I was 17 years old. I'm aging myself. You now all know how old I am. But I heard him on the radio. What a great place for music discovery, right? And my brain went, oh my God, this is incredible. I loved him at first sight or at first listen. I think ever since that moment, I have really just appreciated Alex G's music. I was able to see him live once, and hopefully we'll be able to see him live again as soon as possible because he's a fantastic performer live. Highly, highly recommend. But it's not always the case that the first time I hear a band or an artist, I immediately fall in love with their music. Sometimes it takes me a while to get it. It's unstoppable. Like, one of my favorite bands of all time, Car Seat Headrest, the first time I listened to them, did not like them. I was like, I don't think this is for me. I get the appeal. Maybe this is interesting, but eh. And then one night, I was listening to my phone on shuffle, and this song came on, and something in my brain clicked, and I fell in love once again. And here's the song that made me fall in love with Car Seat Headrest, because maybe it'll make you fall in love with Car Seat Headrest. And wouldn't that be wonderful? Here's Bodies on 90.3 WHPC.

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This is Emily, and I feel like I've been thinking a lot about music discovery, because as a host of an indie music show, it is kind of my job to discover music and then play it for you listening at home so that you can discover it as well, and together we can all fall in love with new indie bands. And I was thinking about, who's a band that I've been listening to a lot lately that I think you should be listening to a lot lately? And I gotta say, one of the coolest bands coming out of Brooklyn right now, in my honest opinion, is this band Shark Swimmer. They're like punk vibes with a bit of indie in there. Really good. I saw them perform at a record store in the city. They did like a little set, and we were all crammed into this tiny record store, limited to one record store, if you've ever been in the Lower East Side of Manhattan. Really cool place. Highly recommend checking it out. And you might just find one of your new favorite bands there, like Shark Swimmer, Shut In on 90.3 WHPC.

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I'm your host, Emily, and you might be looking at the clock right now and going, "Ugh, Independent Study's almost over. I'm so upset." Well, I have great news for you. We have a whole other hour to go. I know. Isn't that exciting? Doesn't that thrill you? And you got a special treat because in hour two is when we bring things a little bit back in time and listen to some of the classic indie bands and maybe some older bands that you've never even heard of. Isn't that crazy? But we got a little more time on hour one, and I'm not going to let that go to waste. So here is Uchu Nakoko with Virgin Suicide on 90.3 WHPC.

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I hope you stay, because I got a good hour for you. Here is another amazing shoegaze band. That band I just played, Slow Dive, one of the greatest shoegaze bands ever. And the next is a band that if you want to get into shoegaze, if you're like, okay, I just heard When the Sun Hits on 90.3 WHPC, I got to listen to so much shoegaze, I got to be staring at my shoes. Well, My Bloody Valentine. Some say the creators of shoegaze, but if not creators, then very heavily early pioneers really shaped the sound with so much distortion, so much pedal work, so much good stuff. Here is what I think is a total gateway song if you're thinking about getting into shoegaze. Here's When You Sleep on 90.3 WHPC.

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And I'm looking at the clock right now, and I have to say I've got some unfortunate news. It's almost time for me to sign off, but don't worry, I got two songs left for you to close out our wonderful 2 hours together. And this next one's a good one. I love when a song from the past gets a second life. Like either it starts trending or someone just picks it up like at a record store and it becomes alive again and it reaches a new generation. And this song came out in 2005, which honestly isn't that far in the past considering the history of music entirely. But I was 4 years old when that song came out and now I'm 26. Not 26, 25. Gotta stop aging myself. OMG. But anyways, this song got a whole second life, and now a whole bunch of people are into this band, which is a good thing. I love when people get into good music. That's why I do this show. So here's I'll Believe in Anything by Wolf Parade on 90.3 WHPC.

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The voice of NASA Community College, 90.3 WHPC. Hitting up next, we have a song, a little bit of an older song, from someone in our the elusive, very sad. It's the what is it? The 27 Club. It's a Jimi Hendrix song. Now that I doesn't really narrow it down though. If I just said, "Oh, it's the artist from 27 Club," I think that's what it is. Up next, Purple Haze by Jimi Hendrix on 90.3 WHPC.

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It's currently 67 degrees outside our studios at NASA Community College. Tomorrow's forecast is supposed to be high of 78, low of 63, with a 40% chance of rain and cloudy. Up next is Led Zeppelin, No Quarter, on 90.3 WHPC.

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I am Elliot. Up next, we have a moody blues song, Other Side of Life. You know, I'm going to take the time to talk about it's fall. It's October. It's almost Halloween. We got a couple weeks left. You know, I'm interested to see what the Halloween costume is going to look like this year for who I have to hand candy to. It's always the fun little thing. I like to see the other side of it. The Other Side of Life by Moody Blues on 94.3 WHPC.

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1: 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My name is Mike McNeff. I'm one of the owners of the Irish Poet. Whatever you're in the mood for, we got it. 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Hosting an event? 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
7: 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My name is Chris Muldoon, and along with Tristan Hamilton and Mark Tarkowski, I bring you Kevin Boston Hill.
8: Hey, good evening, everyone.
7: And, you know, they're doing some painting outside, and it just hit me in the nose, and then I'm like, oh my God, I hope I don't sneeze on the air. But anyhow, this is Chris, Kevin, Tristan, Mark. Since last we met, last Tuesday, when the Yankees and the Liberty were still in the playoffs?
8: Barely, yep. Yeah. And since then, they have both been swept out.
7: Yep. And even the White Sox, you know, the White Sox get eliminated, the Pope's got cancer. It's like all of a sudden, what a difference a week makes. But I know the Rays were beating the Guardians as I was driving here, and we know the Brewers have a 2-0 lead on the Dodgers.
8: Yeah, the Dodgers definitely look vulnerable.
7: With 88% of the Brewers roster having been built by David Stearns, Mets fans. But, you know, that's the narrative I want to tell the owners when they want to have this lockout, they want to have the salary cap. If the Brewers and the Rays are in the World Series, what are you talking about? These two small market teams just prove that it's pitching, defense, smart signing, smart.

0: things of that ilk. And that's what you had to face. So they had to deal with those teams. And then, of course, the playoffs wasn't as expanded as it is now. So the opportunities to actually get to a World Series was a lot lower than it is now.
1: Yeah.
0: And so it was just harder at that point. Now it's a little bit easier. The road to the World Series is a little bit easier now because you do have all of the extra playoff series. And then it really becomes about matchups. Yep. It's not always about the better team winning all the time. Sometimes it's about the matchup that you face. And so it does become more difficult. So it's not as surprising as you would think, but yeah, it's still for a team that's been around and as storied as the Brewers are, yeah, to understand that they haven't won a World Series yet, it is a kind of a head scratching.
1: And there was that silly story that got floated last week. I'm sure it was real, but it's a silly idea. What the owners were looking for to the 154 games and the like, but one of them was with like the higher seed getting to pick their opponent for the next round.
0: Yeah,
1: it's like that's a little too touchy feely.
0: That's insulting.
1: Yes. Yes. Absolutely. It's like, you know, bulletin board material, and don't do that. Don't leave it to chance like that. And it's the same thing they do with elections now. They've got, you know, okay, vote for that guy, but then rank the next ones. Like, oh, are we really doing that? Is this, you know, is this the kind of committee meeting society that we've become that all of a sudden, okay, but what's your next choice? Okay, you know, if we're out of steak, what do you have after that? Salmon? I want steak. If they don't have steak, then we'll come back to me. You know. Anyhow, 516-572-7440, 516-572-7440. It's also weird for me in thinking that Pat Murphy was my college baseball coach. So to go back to knowing a person when you're 18 years old and now seeing that he's on the precipice of going to World Series, and I'm a lot older than 18, it's like, oh my goodness. So it's the guy's lived a lifetime since then, as have I. But weird stuff. 516-572-7440, 516-572-7440. That is the number to call. And and then I would have liked to have said that the Jets and Giants both won this weekend.
0: Yeah, one team won, one didn't lose.
1: That's right. And we'll save the Jets for Tristan. We'll go with the Giants because it's the two of us and we like the Giants. That is so the Giants, I think, have like three ties, it's either the three most recent ties or three ties in their history or something like that. And it's against the Commanders,
0: yep,
1: the Washington football team, and the Redskins. Same franchise, three different names.
0: Yeah.
1: And I still remember that tie against then called the Redskins when it was Gus Frerotte, the quarterback for Washington, who headbutts the wall and breaks a bone in his neck. I still remember, I think it was 97. Like, oh my goodness, how stupid can you be?
0: I mean, I don't know why people do stuff like punching the wall, yeah, or kicking the wall ahead, because the wall's not going anywhere.
1: And Greenlaw did that in the on the sideline the other day. He in the Niners Seahawks game where it was a late hit. He hits Sam Darnold late out of bounds, and he does it on the side of the Seahawks, where it's nothing but Seahawk players. So of course they confront him. Of course, the guy who confronts him the most is the guy without his helmet on. So Greenlaw then headbutts him in the nose, the bridge of the nose. And got a one game suspension for that, because in the game afterwards last night, in the Bills Rams game, there was the fight afterwards. After the game, there's a fight at, you know, midfield, and that guy, for throwing a punch, gets a two game suspension.
0: Mm-hmm.
1: So a headbutt to the nose gets a one game suspension, a fight after the game gets a two, and then in Chicago, Montez Sweat, the defensive lineman, has a PED suspension. He got two games. It's like, well, isn't the worst thing you can do to the sport, isn't that PEDs, and you're going to give him the same amount of a guy throwing a punch? Okay, all right, but I guess they don't really care. You know, that's the way that it is, I guess. But
0: that's the way they look at things now.
1: Montez Sweat, I mean, that is, and it gets swept under the rug.
0: Yep.
1: But that's a significant thing. One of the, and he's having a down year, which makes you say, hey, even with PEDs, he's having a down year. But he was a first-round pick, and he was a star. So, and he's getting paid, I think it's like a $98 million deal or something. So Weird stuff. Hello, Tristan.
2: Yes, good evening, good night. It's always a good week when the Jets win.
1: Well, and we've saved that for you.
2: Yeah, yeah.
1: So we'll go to that. But, yeah, yeah. No, it's

0: there was some weird. Well, we'll go back to the Washington Giants game.
1: Oh,
0: so in the morning, the Eagles play,
1: right,
0: and they score,
1: right,
0: and I think it's 8 seconds left or something like that, whatever, and they kick off,
1: right,
0: and with the weird formations they do with the kickoff now, you can't, you know, run or block whatever till the ball's caught or whatever in the drop zone, whatever.
1: Yeah.
0: And the Jaguars guy goes and runs it.
1: Mm-hmm.
0: And he gets far.
1: Right.
0: He gets far. But
1: far
0: they
1: enough.
0: But they tackle him.
1: Yeah.
0: Thus leaving 2 seconds on the clock.
1: Yeah.
0: For the, well, ultimately the best kicker in football.
1: Yeah, between him and the one from the Cowboys, right?
0: Yeah.
1: It's between those two.
0: Who puts it through.
1: Yeah.
0: Now, you know, way to go, Sirianni. But right. I don't know what you could do there, because if you kick it through the end zone, they're still getting the ball with 8 seconds. And they only need to get a 20. The ball gets put in the 35-yard
1: line. 35-yard line. One pass.
0: And one pass. One gets pass. This kicker,
1: you
0: this
1: could,
0: Cam Little
1: you
0: kicker.
1: You could use the middle of the field.
0: Correct.
1: You could use everything. You have so.
0: So I don't. And then, and this guy who makes the tackle has no idea. If he tackles him 1 second later, just
1: yeah.
0: 1 second later, game's over.
1: Yeah. And I think, because that's what I was thinking when I saw, like, you know, even if you hold him up a little bit,
0: yeah.
1: it would have ran out. But I think his mindset is, all right, this guy is about to.
0: That guy was fast.
1: Yeah, he was fast. He's about to return this.
0: Correct.
1: So he's like, let me get him down.
0: Get him down. You don't.
1: I don't know. I don't think there was a right. I don't think there's a right
0: no,
1: answer
0: a,
1: to
0: it,
1: do
0: it,
1: on kickoffs.
0: It was football.
1: Yeah.
0: It was a football
2: right.
0: play.
2: It was
0: yeah,
2: a football play.
1: Exactly.
2: Yeah.
1: I don't think. Are you confident with that kicker that you won't get a 25-yard? That's not a, it's a deep pass, but
0: right.
1: that's not a deep
0: no.
1: pass that you can
0: no.
1: not convert. And then if you kick it off, you know, you try to put your faith in your special teams, but that didn't work either. So,
0: but,
1: I mean.
0: But then you bring it to the, all of a sudden, Sirianni's like, thank you, Washington.
1: Right.
0: Because Dan
1: alive.
0: Quinn goes and says, hold my beer.
1: Yeah, exactly.
0: We're so scattable.
1: Both
0: fumbles.
1: Teams said home on bear.
0: Exactly.
1: Yeah.
0: And they're missing field goals, right? And
1: right.
0: scattable fumbles
2: yep.
0: when they were already in field goal range.
1: Right.
0: And they just, I guess, because the kicker had missed, they were, you know, gun shy or whatever.
1: Closer.
0: And he fumbles. And then Washington is already in field goal range with the 24. They're like, they're already. And somebody doesn't know, or all of them
1: yeah.
0: don't know the number of timeouts remaining.
1: Well, the one of the offensive linemen is already, you know.
0: He said
1: it was discussed.
0: We knew in the huddle.
1: Yeah, we knew in the huddle.
0: But discussed. No one acted like it. Everybody there acted like they had timeout left.
1: I don't get what the goal of that play was.
0: No.
1: Right? Because normally when you grab the ball to put it to one of the hashes to, you know, to better suit your
0: where
1: kicker.
0: Where the kicker wants it.
1: You need a timeout.
0: Correct.
1: You know, that's not a play. And then Daniels looked like he was going to. But then he decided to scramble a little bit further. The best thing to do in that is throw the ball out of
2: bounds. Throw the ball away.
1: Just
0: correct.
1: Throw the ball out.
2: Throw the ball away.
0: Correct.
1: You know, you just throw the ball away. So I don't understand what was going on. I think he had a brain fart. I think that
0: yeah.
1: was really on him.
2: It wasn't just Dan. It was on everybody.
0: Yes.
2: It was on the coach too. Because
0: yeah.
2: who called that play?
0: That's the thing.
2: Because if you're talking about, because number one, if you know that you because. It's second down.
1: Right.
2: So you know that whatever happens on this down, you're going, if you throw it away, even if you don't, you're going to spike the ball on third down to give yourself that time to bring the field goal unit on.
1: Right.
2: Okay. So what play are you, why are you calling for your quarterback to be under center, number one?
1: Right.
2: As opposed to the shotgun.
1: Yeah.
2: Because now you have that time that you can see. So if he doesn't have anything, he throws it away.
1: Throw it
2: you
1: yeah.
2: save the down.
1: He has that space.
2: And. Why are you running, having your receivers running deep routes so deep that they can't even get back to the line of scrimmage in time for you to spike the ball to save the time on the clock?
1: Definitely a miscommunication.
0: Well, I you know, ultimately it's the coach's fault because the buck stops there.
1: Right.
0: You know, he's talking in the headset or whatever. It's the guy who blew a 28-3 lead in the Super Bowl.
2: Right.
0: But I think what happens is a brain fart, Jaden
1: right.
0: Daniels. I think the coach does not want to throw the quarterback
1: yeah.
0: under the bus.
1: Yeah.
0: So they're being vague about the whole thing and whatever.
1: Who is the best team in the NFC East? I don't think. Well, but the Eagles is you know, showing the white flag.
0: They're tanking.
1: Yeah, they're showing the white flag.
0: Yeah.
1: Like, hey, listen.
0: Yep.
1: We don't got it this year.
0: They're done.
1: But right now, you know, just that game between Giants, you know, the Cowboys are going to find a way to beat the Cowboys.
0: Correct.
1: That's just in their blood, you know. But the Giants and Washington watching that game, it's just like nobody.
0: And everyone's telling us how great Dak Prescott is, which could be true. But every year,
1: no,
0: it's the defense.
1: We don't see it.
0: no matter who the Cowboys bring in and whatever and import and Micah Parsons in the day and yeah. it's the defense. Yeah. It's Alice. There's no D in Dallas.
1: I don't get how they still can't figure that side of the ball out. But it makes it interesting. And then now when you have a quarterback, like, you know, every year the back, you know, we joke about it, you know, Chris, you do your shit. The last game break before the season. But the backup quarterbacks are becoming so important right now. We saw with the Falcons, Tua gets on the field in the first play, he throws a pick to close out the game. But then you got a guy like Jameis Winston, who I know he's not, you know, some people love him, some people hate him. But he did throw for 300 yards and three touchdowns last game.
0: You know,
1: against a divisional rival. So, and they should have won the game. The Giants should have won. I understand what happened with Washington, but the Giants should have won the game.
2: The Giants should have won that game. I don't know why they. Well, I'm not gonna say I don't know why they waited so long to they ran the extra play, but because again, it was probably the proper play to call to have Scatterboo run.
1: Right.
2: One, because of the field conditions. Two, because the two plays before that, he had just ripped off two really good runs.
1: And
2: he admitted that he probably should have gone down instead of trying to get the extra yardage.
1: Right.
2: Is when he went for that extra yardage that provided the opportunity for the defender to punch the ball out,
1: right,
2: which caused the fumble. But I think, and everybody was trying to come down on him for the, and the Giants for it, but that was the right play, especially when you have a kicker who missed a 46-yarder earlier.
1: Right there.
2: I think in the overtime.
1: Right, already.
2: Already, and they haven't been kicking well. The long snapper was just horrible, so they couldn't even get a snap down.
1: When you have a good kicker, like you guys say, when you have a good kicker, you don't waste any time. You saw with Buffalo.
0: Oh, yeah.
1: You saw
0: second down.
1: As soon as they got close enough, they was like, Bass, this is your range.
0: Yes.
1: Let's go. We've seen enough just today.
0: And you saw what happened with the Rams?
1: Right.
2: Yep.
0: They released the kicker.
1: Yeah, released
0: him. The thicker kicker, as they call him.
1: Yeah, definitely. I thought that was a nose tackle at first.
0: Yeah, wearing number 92.
1: Right, exactly.
0: They're like, he's 5'11", 243.
1: I'm like, whoa, okay.
0: You know? And he was the guy who was brought in last year.
1: Right.
0: When the kicker was bad for them. And they got this kicker. See where the Rams got their kicker?
1: From the Jets.
0: So, yeah.
1: And he's like almost like the exact opposite. He's 5'7", like 180 something. Like they went in a whole different direction.
0: Correct. Yeah. Exactly.
1: You know? When you don't have a type,
0: it's like seeing the new boyfriend, right?
1: Exactly.
0: It's like,
1: what?
0: Like, what?
1: Whoa, this is what you always wanted.
0: Oh, all right. Yeah. All right. Which brings us to the Jets. Oh. And when last I sat here, mm-hmm, I was at the radio station doing Piano Man Sunday afternoon, 3 p.m. to 4 p.m. And Tristan texts, or was it Mark? Someone, I think it was Tristan. Same week, result, different week.
1: No, that was Mark.
0: That was Mark.
1: Yeah. I don't even.
0: And then you texted something like,
1: I said the shemoji.
0: Yeah.
1: Just
0: and I'm
1: enjoy
0: like, well, what's going on? I get in the car and the Jets are winning. I'm like,
1: yeah,
0: what am I missing here?
1: Yeah, exactly.
0: You know,
1: it's
0: like the Jets are winning.
1: Yeah,
0: you know?
1: Mark, you know,
0: why am I getting this?
1: Mark sent the text right when Geno got stripped for the fumble.
0: Yep.
1: And they recovered. And did I think it was going to be another week of the Jets find a way? Of course I did. You know, I'm traumatized. You know, but
0: of course the team they're playing,
1: yeah,
0: has it worse than the Jets.
1: Of course they have even
0: Browns.
1: And once I saw the weather and the Jets were home, I had the confidence that
0: Jets was a monsoon.
1: Yeah, that was a bad game. That was a bad game.
0: And that's 2 weeks in a row that they've had bad. I think
1: the
0: last
1: the
0: five
1: play,
0: Sundays have been rain.
1: Been bad weather. And who's home this week? Is it Jets or Giants home this week? Because I know the Jets play the Patriots. So I'm not sure if it's home.
0: All I know is that it's, once again, Jets and Giants, 1 o'clock.
1: Yeah, I hate
0: same
1: it. I hate
0: time.
1: It too.
0: In fact, the Jets, I think, have 16 games at 1 o'clock this year.
1: Yeah, basically.
0: All but one.
1: They have no primetime games this year.
0: And this was a weird weekend for games because all of a sudden, the Patriots shellacked the Raiders.
1: Right.
0: The Packers shellacked the Bears. All of a sudden, there's this divisional separation that's occurring.
1: That's the Jets and the Patriots were looking at it like, wait, if the Rams end up pulling this off, which we thought they should have. Okay, the Bills are 3-2, Jets and Patriots matchup just got even bigger because they're both 2-3 coming into the matchup. No, Bills find a way to push it up to 4-1, And you know, that's just how it goes.
0: And some of the prettiest catches this weekend, two of which were by LSU receivers.
1: Oh, come on now.
0: Demar Chase.
1: McBride's catch was good.
0: Which was good. He didn't even need to make that catch. They were done. The game was garbage time.
1: But he was still.
0: He made some incredible catches.
1: He might be probably the best tight end right now in the league. He's just in Arizona.
0: Think about that team. Yeah. Arizona's got some good players.
1: Love Wilson.
0: So much so that they got rid of Marvin Harrison Jr.
1: So how do you guys feel about that? You think it's going to be like his career is going to come back because he's going to Houston, right? This is his college quarterback. We've seen how, you know, Joe Burrow and Jamar Chase, I don't know if they're going to have that type of chemistry. But he's not forced to be the number one. He's next to Nico Collins. They have a good running back in David Montgomery. Even our guy who kept getting Tank Dell just got cleared. I can't wait to see how he looks after. I think they basically fixed his whole leg now.
0: I think Marvin Harrison Jr. has shown who he is.
1: You think that's it?
0: That's it. I don't think he's very good. Hmm. And it's amazing that the Cardinals got a second round pick this year.
1: Yeah, for him,
0: which is pretty amazing.
1: That's big.
0: Hello, Mark.
3: Hi.
0: Vineyard Vines shirt.
3: Yes. Trying to enjoy summer while it's still creeping back.
0: It's beautiful outside. It is beautiful outside. It was beautiful today. Tomorrow is going to be 80 degrees. So enjoy it because this weekend the highs were in the 50s.
3: I pulled away my air conditioners for the season. So we're going to have the fans running. Actually, I never pull my air conditioners out since I have that apartment.
0: Yeah, just leave it in. Yeah.
3: No,
0: you never get that seal.
1: I don't take mine.
3: The thing is that in the wintertime it was bitter cold this past winter.
0: This is a real winter.
3: I want to see if it's going to be the same. Because the guy said, "Oh, your air conditioner was there, and I think the whole thing needs to be replaced." So.
0: Oh, okay. Yeah, this was a real winter we had this winter. So we made it all this way until October, or whatever, with no hurricanes.
1: Yeah,
0: and then
1: Sunday looked like
3: a repeat happened. Isaias.
0: Yeah, and number one, they made me learn to pronounce a name I've never had to pronounce before. The name you just said, and number two. I mean, you looked at MetLife, the crowd there. Nobody was there.
1: Yeah.
0: Nobody was there.
1: And I don't blame them.
0: Why would you go there?
3: That was a Jets game, kind of game, you know, because when you saw that fumble.
0: I was talking about your text.
3: Yeah. You know, when you see the Jets fumble, you say that's typical for the
0: you got to look and see who the opponent is.
3: But they still have a winning record.
0: It was the Browns.
1: Yes, you know, but, you know, I think, you know, watching last week, and you know, it's funny. Sometimes we just have to give credit where it's due. And I know in this show we give Kevin the utmost amount of credit and love. But when you watched last week, you remember what Kevin said in Tuesday? He spoke about how basically the way preseason is played, the first four games is like preseason. So just be patient. Some of these teams are going to show who they are. Yeah. And then when you watch the Browns and the Raiders last week, specifically those two teams, those two hot teams. I was sitting back. I'm like,
0: the worm
1: Mr.
0: turn.
1: Mr. Boston Hill knows what he's talking about.
0: The worm turn. You know, because no one's even playing preseason games anymore.
1: I would have never thought the Patriots would have blown out the Raiders until you sit back and you're like, the Patriots are supposed to blow out the Raiders.
3: And what's happened this week to the Patriots?
1: Oh, do you know? you don't ask me my pick. I think. Well, it depends how healthy the Jets can get coming into this week. But if they play that type of defense.
0: You had referenced that I like to do my traditional before the season starts, going with the backup quarterbacks. And I think we saw with Baltimore on primetime TV today.
1: Oh, Huntley, yeah.
0: That's what you get. If you're going to back up Lamar Jackson, give a guy who has a skill set like Lamar Jackson.
1: I think we were on the show when Lamar Jackson's backup was Joe Flacco. Wait a minute.
0: Good God.
1: You guys got two different offices.
0: You can't do that. You shouldn't do that.
1: They have to complement the quarterback so that everything just stays afloat.
0: Correct.
1: Just stays afloat.
0: Especially 100%. Blocking schemes.
1: Yeah.
0: You know, these linemen need consistency. They need it to be the same all the time. And your plays do that. You run them off of that.
1: Right.
0: To go from Lamar to Joe Flacco.
1: How is that possible? What are we doing?
0: No, you got to have. And Huntley, he's a starter. I mean, he could start for a lot of teams. 100%. And I think that's one thing we're seeing this year. The number of quarterbacks that really should be starting this year, you know, it's 10 to 12 at most, you know. Though I am getting very resentful of that Trevor Lawrence could actually be pretty good this year.
1: Oh yeah, it's happened. It's kind of happening. You see every year he's chipping at it. It's like he's slowly. I think this coach is perfect for him. First of all, but he's slowly understanding because Last year, even the years before, he would have lost that game because he would have tried to force some plays that didn't need to be
0: forced.
1: There's
0: that interception.
1: He's taking what he's getting. And we have to look over there in LA because when I know when I heard before the season that McDaniels was going to this offensive guru is going to the Chargers with Justin Herbert. I thought Justin Herbert could win MVP this season. But now the Chargers look something's gonna have to, he's probably gonna be the first one to go.
0: Yep.
1: Right. They're not gonna just get rid of Harbaugh. But we have to start thinking about Justin Herbert might be getting traded soon.
0: Yes.
1: He might be getting traded soon.
0: Everyone's talking about the top of the draft next year, right?
1: Right.
0: Well, if the Jets are winning games, their choice of the quarterbacks all of a sudden dwindle.
1: Because now the Colts racked up a few wins now, so they're not as bad as the Titans looking at Dolphins. Dolphins might win one game.
0: Correct.
1: And I'm scared of who it might be, but the Dolphins might, they look bad. Tennessee, they're figuring out a little bit.
0: When the Jets used to practice at Hofstra, which is where Dan Quinn used to coach, when the Jets used to practice at Hofstra, we'd, on Sports Talk, on this very show, they'd come over here all the time. We had lots of guys in the studio, coaches, executives, players, on doing the show. Mm-hmm. And they all said, well, oftentimes off air, but a lot of times on air, that no matter what it is, our best week of practice is always right before the Dolphins. Because every NFL team has a team that they hate and get up for.
1: Right.
0: And for the Jets, that's the Dolphins.
1: It's the Dolphins.
0: So, you know, that's a good sign.
1: It needs to be for the Patriots.
0: Yeah, exactly.
1: They own that division.
0: That's
1: right?
0: The flip side.
1: Exactly.
0: Okay, so who aren't they getting up for?
1: Exactly.
0: You know,
1: the
0: Patriots. And I don't want the Patriots to be good. You know, they were in the Super Bowl this past year, but it was great. They started off the year poorly. And
1: then just in the nick of time, A.J. Brown might be playing this week, so let's see. Right? That's just how it lines up.
3: Congratulations to Julius Edelman going to the National Jewish Sports Hall of Fame.
0: Really?
3: Yeah.
0: It's funny you mentioned Edelman because this week there was throws to Puka Nacua.
1: 15, right?
0: I think 17. But a couple, and there was another guy, there was
1: CD the year,
0: Cooper
1: the week
0: Cup,
1: before.
0: Who's Cooper Cup's with what team now? He's with?
1: Seattle.
0: And the play, JSN, right?
1: JSN.
0: Where you had both JSN and Puka Nacua, who had to come out of a run, and either they were too short or it was a quick turn, and they missed what would have been game-changing catches. Right.
1: Yeah.
0: And it's like, you know, that's why sometimes you need a big, like a DK Metcalf.
1: Yeah, a bigger
0: wide
1: receiver.
0: You need a big target who's, you know, has surface area, because otherwise, you know, these are makeable catches, especially for these guys, but not always.
1: Not always,
0: especially when a short guy's got to turn and jump. And,
1: yeah, the JSN was like over his shoulder trying to catch. Yeah, it was.
3: By the way, Sunday's Jet game proved another reason why these stadiums should have roofs on them. These are million-dollar players to be slopping around in this slop fest, you know?
0: And it changes the game. Because those fumbles were unnecessary.
1: Yeah.
0: You know, in terms of,
1: to be honest, there was a few open catches that the Jets defense blew that the Browns could have capitalized on. It was a couple of touchdowns dropped. Yeah.
3: And so, I don't know if you know, the fan experience at MetLife this year has been terrible. I don't know if you know they made a few changes for the train.
1: I haven't been in, no.
3: So if you go, let's just say you take the train there and you get a ride back, or if you get a ride there and take the train trap, you have to buy a round trip ticket now.
0: Really?
3: Yes.
0: Oh, wow. Mm.
3: So you have to buy a round-trip ticket. That's first off, right? And it's just like you have to have this silly wristband, and now you can't buy a combined ticket from the Long Island Railroad anymore.
0: That New Jersey Transit, they really run things like right now. It just started yesterday. There are no Midtown direct trains now. You have to stop in Hoboken and either switch to the PATH or take the 126 bus or the ferry. And the guy's like, the head of the New Jersey, just give me 5 weeks. 5 weeks. We won't need to do this for another 100 years. It's like, oh, really? You know, we saw what happened during the World Cup.
1: Yeah.
0: It's like they really run things like a dictatorship over there at New Jersey Transit. You know, it's like, wow, okay. So, yeah, the game's being changed by just the weather is a weird thing. Mm-hmm. And
3: I know it was a big, nice part of the game. It was nice to watch back in the day. But now when you have these players making how many millions of dollars?
0: They're thoroughbreds. Yeah. You know? And I always say with watching NFL football games that the offense knows where the ball is going. Defense doesn't. Mm-hmm. So you'll watch these games where it's close. But all of a sudden, the last minute or for an overtime or a team's coming from behind, all of a sudden you see these quarterbacks connecting at will.
1: Did you see because that the last receivers drive from Matthew know Stafford where to go?
0: Yeah.
1: To tie the game?
0: That was my point.
1: That was surgical.
0: They know where. They know what's going to happen.
1: Wow.
0: The defenders are flying blind.
1: Yeah, they didn't even really need to use a timeout.
0: No timeout. They left the timeouts. Yeah.
3: You know what's crazy about the NFL this year? You have all these crazy games like this. You remember the morning game, you had that Eagles game too.
0: Yep. Yeah.
3: The Eagles game where, by the way, I didn't know that prime games for London games are also on NFL Network. Nobody says that.
1: Yeah, no
3: because it says when you look online, it says Prime. It doesn't say that it's also on NFL Network.
0: Are the Jaguars playing back-to-back in London this week?
1: Yes.
0: So they're
3: a home game and a road game?
0: Yeah. Isn't that funny?
3: Wow.
0: Yeah.
3: Wow.
0: That just sums up the NFL.
1: Their bye has to be next week, right?
0: Yeah, because if they're in 2 weeks over there, they got to fly back.
3: They may have a record. The first team to play in London that I have a bye the next week.
0: Well, Buffalo's doing something interesting. Buffalo played last night in L.A. Right. They're staying out west because they play the Raiders. So they're not going back to Buffalo.
1: You don't want to just grab back onto that time zone difference. It makes sense.
0: They're staying. And is that Dave from North Las Vegas on the call? Hello, Dave.
4: Yes, it is. How's
0: Hello,
4: everybody?
0: Dave.
3: College football Dave it is.
4: Well, again.
1: I did not want to talk about
4: college
1: football.
4: I get around, so to say.
0: I did watch the BYU game last week.
4: Okay, yeah. In fact, it was a pretty nice weekend, unless you were an LSU fan.
1: Oh, thank you.
3: Miami had the bye week, so.
4: Yeah, I think that this week, what are they playing, Florida? Or Florida State. No, Florida State, yeah. So we'll see what happens. But a quick one, as far as the Kentucky-LSU game, when it came down to almost the final play, there was movement.
1: Thank you. Thank you, Dave. Thank
4: now,
1: you.
4: But you know what the greatest part of that was? And again, I'm not kidding. Is the Kentucky coach was standing next to an official. As soon as the Kentucky coach, and no one has brought this up, as soon as the Kentucky coach saw the movement, he called the timeout
1: right away.
4: But so there was no communication between the field and the referee on the side. So they got away with it in that regard. Think about that.
1: And as soon as I saw the formation they came out with, I knew they lost because once there was no linebacker spying on the quarterback, I'm like, he's going to run right up the middle. So the Jets 100% saved my weekend, and that kind of puts LSU in a position to where they have to beat Alabama and Texas because right now they don't have a quality win on the road. They both forget. They went to Ole Miss and lost. Now they went to Kentucky, a good team, and lost. The only thing that's good, they're undefeated at home. They have Alabama and Texas back-to-back, both at home. They have to win both of those games, or we're not going to see them in the playoffs.
0: And Alabama is winning games. Texas lost. Was it the Red River game? Was it Oklahoma?
1: No, they both lost.
0: They both lost. Yeah,
1: and Alabama lost to Georgia.
0: It was Georgia. Yeah, but I mean, Georgia's that's a respectable.
1: No, both.
0: They're
1: both
0: the best team.
1: Yeah,
0: that's the best team. So.
4: Yeah, and they're making excuses for Manning in Texas. And one of the guys said, maybe he should stay in for two more years. Go to full.
1: No, he doesn't. He doesn't look like he's. I know he had a drive to tie it, and then Oklahoma. But Manning, to me right now, he doesn't look like the first. It's funny. The best quarterback to me this season looks like the quarterback from Alabama. But he's a freshman or a sophomore.
0: Yeah, he's young.
1: He's young. I think he's the best prospect, but obviously he can't come out. This
0: I mean, year. I would like to see Dante Moore, but he got hurt.
1: There's nothing you're missing.
4: No. He didn't get hurt. He got assaulted.
0: Yeah, exactly.
4: So, I mean, that's be so. Well, again, hopefully the young man will make a little bit of money in the NFL.
1: And I think the when the season ends, I think we're going to see Carr being the.
0: CJ Carr?
1: I think he's going to be the quarterback.
0: He's an NFL quarterback.
1: I think he's going to be the first quarterback.
0: He's an NFL quarterback.
1: I think he's going to be the first. Because of the measurables. I know about shambles and stuff, but the measurables might not equate. You might not want to draft another small quarterback. So I think CJ Carr is going to end up being the first quarterback taken in an NFL draft.
4: You know, it's funny when you mentioned Bama, and they were going over the litany of coaches. And Bear Bryant had started in Kentucky. But my point being with Bear Bryant is he would always tell his players to get physical education degrees. And what would happen was, obviously, most times they were not NFL material. He would farm these gentlemen out with the phys ed degrees to all over Alabama. To the high schools, and they were just basically reporting back to him, like what do you call it? I won't say spies; that's the wrong word. But he would be the people that were put in place.
0: Scouts on the ground, unpaid scouts. Yeah.
4: Yeah.
0: Well, it's funny you say about switching like majors. Now they call it the good fancy kinesiology. I love that one. But when I was in school, he was a year older than I, but Ricky Waters, who really should be in the Hall of Fame, but who was terrible, not as a human being, a horrible guy. But he was really smart. His dad was an admiral. He was a really smart guy. And he was great in math. He was great in art. So he was going to be an architecture major until Lou Holtz said, no. You can be an art major,
5: right.
0: But architecture, number one, is 5 years. You go to Rome junior year, and it's a lot of work.
5: Right.
0: Your job is being a football player.
5: Right.
0: And I remember Ricky switched from architecture to art. So Bear Bryant was doing it to be pragmatic, you know, in terms of he wanted those scouts along the state, not one of those things like, I need you to study more, boy,
5: exactly.
0: You know, kind of stuff.
5: Yeah.
0: Or I need you to study less, boy, you know, kind of stuff.
4: Yeah, so. That's what college is all about, right? So you taking a break?
0: Yeah, we'll take the break. 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
4: Have you been watching the Brewers games at home?
0: They've been nail biters.
4: Okay, my point being, are you familiar with the lady? Are you familiar with the?
0: Yeah, she's
4: lady?
0: Got a name. What's her name? Annie.
4: Amy.
0: Amy. Yeah, Amy.
4: Yeah, Fran. She's got a website.
0: She's front. She's a big. Pardon the pun. She's a big baseball fan. I mean, she keeps the book. I mean, she does. She is a true. Now she's there for optics, but she's a legitimate baseball fan. Now, with that said, you know,
4: she's got a husband and three kids.
0: Yeah, I mean, so
4: and
0: it's.
4: She travels 90 minutes each way to get to the ballpark. And she's from Oshkosh, Wisconsin, believe it or not.
0: Yeah, by gosh.
4: Yeah, Brewers Amy Williams is
1: it's
4: her name.
1: It's Jean's
4: Yeah, like I said, her website is frontrowamy.com.
0: That's what they call her, Front Row Amy, yeah.
4: Front Row Amy. But, yeah, she is.
0: But it's funny because people were just seeing her for the first time. Anyone who knows baseball knows who that is.
5: Right.
0: But I always love saying, who's that? Who's that? It's like, oh, okay, first time seeing the Brewers, huh?
4: Yeah, that's what my spouse asked me about.
0: Yeah, it's exactly.
4: Yeah, it's something about women's jealousy or something like that.
0: Meanwhile, if you remember the 86 Mets, there was an old lady behind home plate who used to, I'm rolling my arm, my hands here behind home plate. That's what she would do to try to distract the pitcher. It was an old lady, you know. She was old for the 80s. I'm sure she was like 54,
1: yeah,
0: if I had a guess, in real life at the time. But she looked like she was 80.
1: Do you guys think the Brewers are going to pull it off?
0: I do. They got to win three, right?
1: No, four.
0: You got to win four?
1: Yeah.
3: Yeah.
4: Yeah.
0: Well, they'll get Miz again.
4: Otani is playing.
1: Otani is playing or pitching? He's about to.
0: But
1: pitch?
0: He's not pitching.
4: No, he's not pitching. Probably going to be a DH. His knee is shot. So, but he hasn't hit the ball well at all.
0: No, he hasn't been. But it's like Tristan said a couple weeks ago. It's the other guys on the Dodgers. You know, the Padres and the Kiki Fernandez.
1: The bottom of the lineup.
0: The bottom of the lineup.
1: Yeah, always.
3: MLB wants the Dodgers because they know who they're getting from the AL.
0: Yeah.
3: So it's like if they don't get the Dodgers. This could be worse than, I don't know if it's worse, but Diamondbacks, Rangers.
0: Well, that was when you had the Guardians come sneak in to beat the White Sox. That was a feel-good story.
1: Yeah, I was
0: the
1: like,
0: White
1: please,
0: Sox.
1: Come on. I was rooting for the White Sox, too. I'm like, come on. Yeah. The Guardians, here we go. But the Guardians, so that's going to be a good series. It's 1-1 now. They just just tied it up.
3: Give credit to Cash. Seymour blows the game yesterday. He puts him back in it today.
1: Yeah.
0: Well, now let's we have Dave in line. We know we have Kevin here, both big-time Yankee fans. Yankee season ended the way it did, and you could look at the litany of all the last couple of years, like 8 years or whatever it is, of how they've lost. Does Aaron Boone deserve to continue to be the Yankees manager?
4: No, he's a puppet master. He takes his orders from upstairs. So, but again, you have to clear the benches. There's certain players that just didn't, I won't say lived up to their ability, but it was just You could tell it was coming. That's all I could say. You could see it was coming. And again, it's with the pitching, you're stuck with them because you sign these guys to long-term contracts. And what are you going to do with them? Kevin?
3: Listen, you know what it is? I don't want to get jump too far ahead, but you got to dance with the girl that took you to the dance. You know what I'm saying? And the thing is, if they go with somebody else, does that lady even take them to the dance? That's the question. Do you break it up so much where the regular season is not even the same anymore?
0: I didn't even see Kevin's lips move.
4: Yeah, the problem is you have live arms down in the minor leagues, and you fall for the pretty girl, as you say, and you end up trading these young fireballers where you can use them 2 years down the line. You look, and you know, I mean, Schlittler, of course, Clark Schmidt, who knows, but you need the young arms to come up and supplement the starting.
0: Well, pitch. I know that Stanton's become synonymous with postseason success, but to me, for the last five, six, whatever, he's been the albatross in terms of all of your flexibility is gone. He eats up a big chunk of payroll, and he could only play DH except when he played outfield, which was terrible. And it's like, will he, won't he, when is he back, when is he not back? And you've got the opportunity cost of who you could put in there, what kind of player, an everyday player or just a 4A guy? I think
2: they're going to solve the Stanton situation is going to solve itself. Yeah. I think that in the offseason, the Yankees are going to buy him out because they're at a point now in his contract where it becomes more manageable. Yeah. So I think they're just going to go ahead and buy him out and say thank you for your service. It was great. It was great while it lasted. Yeah. And it didn't work out the way we wanted it to because, I mean, at the time when they got him, he was coming off his MVP season. And it just didn't pan out the way they felt thought it would. But I think they're just going to go ahead and buy him out so that at least it opens up that DH spot so they can put somebody in there who deserves to be in there. Probably Judge. Rice in there. If Judge is healthy, you put him back in the outfield. Okay. Put him back, give him back to the right field spot. But eventually, he's going to probably work his way to first base.
1: Right.
2: But Rice is the one right now you probably put in the DH spot, and then until further notice.
4: And Judge will be 35 next year, which in baseball terms is not a youngster. So, but we'll see what happens. Like you said, there's always the DH spot, and first base would be an absolute disaster. You don't want to do that to somebody who that's got minimal defensive ability. So we'll see what happens. They keep it interesting. They sell a lot of merchandise. The corporation makes a lot of money, so they quite truthfully that they really don't care.
3: Kevin, let me up one even better. What if there's a salary cap and they let you amnesty somebody?
2: I still don't think they bring Stanton back.
3: No, I'm just saying it's another way of doing it. You know what I'm saying? Technically, they don't have to kind of like buy him out in that sense because when you amnesty, it just kind of goes away.
0: Like they did in hockey. But do you think they would do that with baseball? I don't know. You know, in terms, because there's enough teams that are under the cap in terms of like that are under like the floor.
2: You're gonna force teams now to spin to the floor, which is what teams aren't doing now. All those small markets like Baltimore and Cleveland, and so they're not even spending the minimum.
1: Mm-hmm.
2: So because the owners are just pocketing that money, and so now you're gonna force them to spend at least give that minimum threshold before they can do anything else now. Believe it or not, there's actually a team that it has a lower payroll than Tampa, and I think it's the Guardians actually.
1: Yeah.
2: It's not necessarily how much money that you actually spend on the team. It's what you do. It's how you scout the players.
1: Yeah.
2: And it's how you pull the players together and how you put them on the same. How you develop a team. It's not just a group of stars that you want to bring together or a group of highly played athletes you bring together. It's how do you develop a team? How do you build a team? And that's the one thing that Tampa has been able to do. That's one thing that Milwaukee has been able to do. I mean, Milwaukee is scoring all these runs, and they're in the bottom third in home runs.
3: We're the newer GM, too. Remember, Stearns is gone.
0: But he built 88% of that.
2: He built most of that team. Again, it's you build it, you put assemble the team together thinking down the line. You don't assemble a team thinking that you're going to win now. You assemble a team thinking that you're going to win 5 years from now. And that's basically that's the trick that happens. But now, of course, it doesn't always work out because, again, Stearns built the Brewers, but now he's with the Mets and he doesn't have the same magic yet.
4: Yeah, well, a five-year plan is fun, but unfortunately, fans get upset with the lulls, and they also get upset, and they want to blame the manager all the time.
0: You know, Jose Ramirez, you know, Tristan just mentioned, that when they say, oh, future Hall of Famer Jose Ramirez, that would be the first time ever in my years of watching baseball where a guy would go to the Hall of Fame and be like, I have no idea who he is and what he did.
1: Yeah.
0: Like, I have not followed this guy's career whatsoever.
1: Jose, but if you think about it, Chris, right, think about if we're going to speak about the last 10 years. The last 10 years, the Cleveland Guardians has just been floating around, always in the playoffs. They're always
0: Was Terry Francona the manager? Or no?
1: Yep. Yes.
0: That's just, you know, they always say managers don't really matter in baseball. Wins seem to follow Terry Francona wherever he goes.
1: He's the one. Ramirez is the face connected with the Guardians, and the whatever success they have, whether they always find a way to make the playoffs, they always find a way to get into the playoffs because now they're in the ALC. If they go and beat the Rays, you know, Ramirez is going to get a lot of praise because they haven't had those consistent bats, that big powerful bat in their lineup. So I don't even remember since when, but for some reason, around this time of the year, they're always flirting around, you know, the time. They of course, they run into power, you know, better teams with better players, and they end up losing. But it's kind of like the Jimmy Butler with the Miami Heat. You know, that's the type of effect he has.
0: Is it Cash, the manager of the Rays, right?
3: Correct, for many years.
0: Do we think that if he was managing the Yankees, he would have done more than Aaron Boone? Or is that hypothetical?
3: It's apples and oranges, really, because
1: it's a different type of manager, too.
3: Yeah. Remember, he's a homegrown kind of guy. Yeah. You know, Aaron Boone, technically he's a homegrown kind of guy, right? But it was, like, weird how it came out because he hit that home run. If he never hits that home run against the Red Sox, is he anywhere to begin with?
0: Don Mattingly could be available. The Phillies have not let him go, even though the GM is his dad. You know, and he got that team that fired its manager to the playoffs.
3: But the Phillies have a different problem, though. The Phillies kept their core too long. Yeah.
0: And Don Mattingly is still young enough to manage these Yankees, and he'd be fresh. He'd be coming off of success. It wouldn't be like, oh, you're trying to reach back in your bag of tricks or whatever. I would call Don and see if he's available.
1: The Yankees have to have a different approach.
0: The
1: being that powerful home run hitting team, we've seen that it only works in the regular season. Even the Dodgers, who's been known the last few years to be that team, and yes, they hit clutch home runs, but they have guys that get on bases. Like we talk about, their bottom of the order, everybody plays their role. The Yankees' way right now is just not working. It gets you 100 wins, it gets you sometimes division titles, but when it comes down to it and you're facing teams like Tampa, you see, look who they lost to the last 2 years.
0: Yeah.
1: Tampa and the Blue Jays, I think Tampa might be probably number one in contact this year. I think the Blue Jays were number one in contact last year. You have to put the ball in play. And until the Yankees get that approach, they just won't be who they should be.
0: Will we ever know if Dave Roberts is a good manager?
4: He doesn't have to be.
0: Yeah.
1: You're right. He doesn't have to be, and the resume speaks for itself. Winning cures everything.
3: The only one that maybe kind of counts, if you want to guess the COVID year, you know, because people come back.
0: Stuff. Oh, okay. Yeah.
3: You know, but that World Series was in Texas as well. That was not the thing. So that was, I feel like that was more strategy, if anything else, because the Dodgers weren't really the Dodgers yet. They didn't have Ohtani yet.
0: Thing, yeah.
3: Yeah. Well, they was there. We just were blind eye to it.
0: Correct.
4: I saw the patches on the players' arms, and I had no idea what Weeble was. And then I looked it up. They got slaughtered today.
0: Online trading.
4: The Congress went after them for ties to the Chinese, and their stock sort of tanked. But I had never heard the company before.
3: Question, do you guys think it's appropriate for a team like Tampa to be wearing alternate jerseys in a league championship game?
4: It's all about merch, baby.
0: I think they have to do whatever they can.
3: I understand that, but if you want to talk about baseball and tradition and the formality,
0: I don't think
3: you don't wear alternate jerseys during an LCS.
0: I think teams have been doing it, though.
1: Yeah, the teams have been doing it, and can I say something?
0: It would be if the Red Sox wore those stupid, green uniforms. Yeah.
3: City Connect, that would be a problem.
1: It wasn't called for, and that's why the Yankees bounced them out of there, because their uniforms look so bad. But the Rays, the Stingrays, like, hat and
3: Devil
1: and
3: Rays, you mean.
1: Oh, sorry, excuse me, the Devil Rays. That's a classic.
0: Which they had to change the name because people get so upset about the name Devil.
1: I still see people wearing the Devil Rays hats up to today.
0: Yeah.
1: The color code and everything.
3: The purple.
0: Yeah, it was a great design.
1: That's a loved alternate jersey uniform. Like the Knicks. You remember we were questioning when they went to the finals, are they going to be wearing like the black jerseys and everything? But they came out right away as soon as the finals started and said, no, we're going to wear our blue.
3: But this is what I'm talking about. And the white. It should be like this. Thank you.
1: But you know.
3: Umpires should be, not in Florida, but the umpires should be wearing their button-down jackets that they wear in the playoffs.
1: You're a get-off-my-lawn type of guy.
3: I'm not saying that. What I'm saying is that's how baseball playoffs always has been.
1: I get what you're saying. They're trying to excite. They're trying to really get the younger crowd into baseball. That's the thing.
0: Once they have this postseason deal where the name Strauss, a German company, has to be on the helmets in the postseason.
3: But that's a whole, that's not even an issue. That's a different story.
0: But
3: I'm not even
0: everything you
3: that.
0: Look at, and it's every team. Every team in the playoffs is wearing a helmet that says Strauss
3: on it.
0: And you know, it's like, okay, all right.
1: They're trying to excite the younger crowd, Mark.
3: Before we forget, by this time next week, there will already will have been two completed NBA games.
1: This time. Oh, yeah.
0: I am so tired of NBA preseason.
1: Yeah, me too.
0: Because they're really treating it like it's a big thing.
1: It's a regular season, yeah.
0: Like
1: I'm hearing
0: not.
1: It. Everybody's coming up to, because at my job, I got a nickname. They call me Mr. Knicks. I'm Mr. Optimistic. I think everything is going to be all right. So people are already coming up to me. Oh, my. They haven't won a game in the preseason yet. And I'm like, you starting this already? Like, you didn't even let them lose to Philly yet. And we're worried about the regular season. The Knicks is not a team that's going to be built for the regular season. They don't care about that.
2: They're not even playing the starters.
1: No. They're playing the starters for one quarter, and then the other people who are trying to earn spots play. Exactly. Like, come on. The Knicks are not going to be the number one seed. Let me just tell you guys this.
2: They don't need to be.
1: They don't need to be the number one seed. Their goal is to probably get one of the four spots, get one home court, and be fully healthy. That's all they want to do. So if we're going to have a lot of trials and tribulations throughout the season. Relax.
3: I just want to know what's going to be with the Knicks deep bench this year because it seems
0: Drummond on it now?
3: Drummond's there.
1: You mean he's on the team?
3: But what I'm saying, besides Dottier, who looks like he's getting more minutes?
1: Dottier is going to be gone.
3: But I'm saying for right now, he's still on the team.
1: I think he's going to get cut so that they can sign Bruce Brown. Or he's going to get traded so they can sign Bruce Brown. That's what I think. I don't think Dottier is going
3: to. And then McCullough Jr. is going to be on the team.
1: McCullough Jr. is going to the Westchester Knicks. He's still not ready.
3: Because then everybody else is just, we don't even know who they are.
1: The problem with the Knicks.
3: Clarkson.
1: The problem with the Knicks is they're the exact opposite of OKC, where they use their draft picks and they drafted well and got all of the guys. And the Knicks have made the right trades and the right signings to get their guys. So the Knicks are always going to be a top-heavy team, even though we saw how clutch the bench is. But their bench is basically the same. It's Alvarado, Clarkson.
3: I'm saying the deep bench, though. I'm talking about, like, the guys.
1: Like, towards the end?
3: Yeah, towards the end. That's because,
1: McCullough is still going to be there. Kolick is still going to be there. As of right now, Dottie is still
3: Kolick
1: there.
3: Is Kolick going to play more this year, you think?
1: I doubt it. They're too guard-heavy. You have Shamit, McBride, Alvarado, and Clarkson. Where does Kolick fit into those plans?
0: Now, here's a question I ask on October 13th, before the season starts. Is Karl-Anthony Towns a member of this team next year?
1: Oh, I hope so.
3: That's a good question.
0: But if I'm him, I get max money elsewhere and be done with it. He's got a championship.
1: Yeah.
0: He's played in Kentucky. He's played in Minnesota. He's played.
3: What about home, though?
0: Yeah, I don't think the money. Like when they say hometown discount, the owner's not taking a hometown discount.
3: No.
0: That's what I'm getting. You're taking the hometown discount.
3: No.
0: Get the money somewhere else. And unless you can get the endorsements in New York that are going to offset, but I don't think you're going to get the level of money.
3: But he's not getting the endorsements. Though.
0: No, he's not.
3: I don't think
0: it's like to me, if he was my son, I'm like, go get whoever's giving you max money and go there.
1: And it's a tough situation. And the Knicks got to play this very, very, very carefully because not only is Cat due for the extension, as we know, Jalen Brunson's best friend, Josh Hart.
0: He's going to get it because you just said Jalen Brunson's best friend.
1: Right. But it's Jalen Brunson is not one of these typical superstars where one championship is satisfied. He's not cut from that cloth. He wants to compete every year. So, yes, keeping his best friend will be happy, will make him happy, but he wants a roster so that he could compete every year.
0: He gave the hometown discount. Now he wants to get paid.
1: And he deserves. And listen, Cat came out and said, I will take a discount, but I think asking that man, the man who, when we were down 1-2, and we gave him the ball. It was no offense. We know. Listen, guys, don't kill me. Brunson is. I'm Mr. Brunson. I know what he is. I know what he's done for this organization. But when we were down 1-2, we gave the ball to Cat and asked him to bring us there. And we won 13 games straight.
0: And look at the start of last year, this time last year, who were they talking about being the center for the Knicks? Wasn't Cat. It was Giannis.
1: Yeah. The trade rumors and everything. We put the ball in Cat's hand. To ask that man to take a $76 million discount is disrespectful. Yeah. It's literally disrespectful, and they need to come up with something, because I don't even know how. I understand negotiations, but don't disrespect the man.
2: No.
1: Don't disrespect him like that. Come on.
0: No, pay him. And, you know, the Saturday Night Live episode, Jalen Brunson was personality-less. All his teammates were great.
1: Right.
0: He was not.
1: Right.
0: Hello, caller, you're on Sports Talk.
5: Oh, hi. How you guys doing?
0: Hello.
3: Dave, out of the hospital. How are you?
1: Dave, out of the hospital.
5: Still in recovery, feeling a little better each day.
3: I heard a member of the station visited you in the hospital.
5: Yes.
1: This one, you're getting close to HIPAA, Mark.
0: Right.
1: You're getting very close to
2: HIPAA. You don't know. He may not have even wanted to discuss his hospital stay.
0: Exactly.
2: Put him out on Front Street.
3: I mean,
1: you're getting really close.
3: Oh, it's
1: Mark.
3: A good one. I like that. Front Street in Mineola.
2: You're getting closer.
0: I will say you were referring to Rabbi Pearl, who hosts Jewish Talk Sunday mornings.
5: Yes.
0: And I, when my mother was in the hospital, at that hospital, he was in the elevator with me, and he's like, "Do you want me to visit your mother?" I said, "Yeah, sure." You know, and it's funny because at one point, my mother had passed away. Actually, she came back in the hospital, and we're like, "Mom, was there anything? Did you see anything? Did you see anybody? Did you see any white light? Did you see anybody?" And she says to us, "She goes, Judge Judy." Mm-hmm. And we're like, oh, my God, we're the wrong religion because it's Judge Judy. And she's like, no, put on Judge Judy. It's coming on now. So I'm like, Rabbi. You know, it's like,
5: That's funny. All right. So big weekend for the locals. The Jets stayed relevant, and the Giants put themselves in a good position the way that division is going. How do you guys explain what's happening with the with the Chargers? You got one happy Harbaugh and one sad Harbaugh.
0: Yeah.
1: I don't even look at it like that. I think some changes are coming soon, and I don't think it's going to be Harbaugh. I think Harbaugh is going to go. I know Harbaugh, he thought the world of Justin Herbert, rightfully so. When you see his frame, his arm, his talent, it only makes sense. But Harbaugh might need his guy. He's used to running a certain type of offense, playing a certain type of football, and I don't know if Herbert bought into his playing style. To me, Herbert is a guy that wants to throw the ball maybe 30, 35 times a game. Harbaugh would rather run the ball 30, 35 times a game. So he might go and just trade Herbert away, I think, and go try to draft his quarterback.
5: Really?
0: Well, the success we've seen with Darnold,
1: right.
0: Matthew Stafford,
1: right.
0: to a lesser extent, Daniel Jones. Yeah, guys who've gone elsewhere.
1: And succeeded.
0: You're in the wrong system.
1: Yeah.
0: Go somewhere else. Take a flyer on him. You know, if someone had told us that the Detroit Lions, Matthew Stafford, who had a great career with the Lions, mm-hmm. would somehow also be all world now.
1: Oh, you mean Jared Goff?
0: No, but in terms of when you know Stafford was lingering in Detroit, making great, doing great. But no, he goes to L.A. and now he's the king.
1: Yeah.
0: You know, his wife's all over TV.
1: Already won the Super Bowl and they're favorite to win this year.
0: Yeah.
1: Right? So,
5: But Harbaugh raved about Justin Herbert, though, when he...
1: When you look at the Metro Bulls and the talent, it makes complete sense. But sometimes, you know,
0: everything that glitter ain't gold. I also don't know what to make of Harbaugh. J.J. McCarthy, like in terms of like what's, you know, I don't know what to make of Harbaugh. He's, you know, everything he touches, he's got the reverse Midas touch. Michigan gets the sanctions or whatever. Mm-hmm. Everywhere he goes, just, you know, San Francisco does great once he leaves. You know, he got him to a Super Bowl.
1: Yeah,
0: lost his brother. But what's happened with Shanahan out there is
1: they've been,
0: otherworldly.
1: Two times now? Two times? Lost both times to the Chiefs.
0: After doing the Trey Lance thing and, you know, and then getting Brock Purdy.
5: Do you think McCarthy gets any action with the Giants, or they stick with Winston?
1: Not if Winston keeps bowling like how he's bowling. No, he won't.
0: He's going to get action because they need to prove this guy's worth. But what Tristan said.
1: And you know what I think is tough, too? And I'm going to say, you don't put you don't put your team in a weird situation. I feel like the Giants is in a weird situation now. It could honestly benefit them because you could get something from McCarthy. But anytime you trade for a player at a position like quarterback and he's the same age as your star I don't know if I want to call him star, but right? But you get what I'm saying? They are the same age. Yeah. What are you trying to do in that locker room?
0: No.
1: That does, you know, you bring in a veteran, that makes more sense, but you trade him for a guy that's the same age. If he's there this offseason, it's going to be a full-on quarterback
0: same age who's already insecure because of injuries.
1: Yeah.
0: Yeah, and Jackson Dart. All right, Dave, we'll let you go because I want to make sure we have time to address the Liberty.
1: Kevin, please take it away because that hurt. That actually
3: Liberty,
1: hurt.
3: Liberty, Liberty.
2: Yeah, it did. And
3: wow.
2: They were unceremoniously swept out of the playoffs at this point, but I think it's time to the changing of the guard because the Liberty went out, and then shortly thereafter the Aces went out.
1: Right.
2: So it's a changing of the guard now. I think Angel Reese finally found her team with Atlanta, and so they're doing well. And the Valkyries, I mean, people slept on them all year. Oh, yeah. This is their second season, and they're in the finals.
1: And they obviously, Gabby Williams is a star. You know, I'll say she's the best player, but it's hard to prepare for a team where you don't know where you're going to get hit from. You don't play with them. You do not know.
2: They don't have any. I don't think they have any 20-point scorers on that team as far as averaging.
1: No,
2: but I think they all have everybody, all their top scorers average between 15 and 18 points a game.
1: 18 points.
2: And that's all they need. From.
1: Exactly.
2: Because they play suffocating defense.
0: I remember when the Who played back-to-back nights in October of 82 at Chase Stadium because they knew that there was no way the Mets were going to make the playoffs. So, book concerts in October. Sure, whatever. The dream.
1: Yeah.
0: They were looking at not having an arena to play in or playing in a small arena.
2: Well, they were going to play in a smaller one. They wanted to go to the larger arena for the playoffs. I don't think they got it, though.
1: They just changed the game time, though.
0: The game time for the Hawks.
1: For the Hawks. For the Hawks. Okay. Yeah. All right. So. And shout out to Reese. I'm not a hater. You know, I'm not a hater.
0: She's matured.
1: She's matured. And listen, once a tiger, always a tiger. We know where she came from.
0: She's matured.
2: Yeah, Maryland.
0: There's no AJ Wilson. There's no Caitlin Clark.
1: Right.
0: But she's there.
1: Yeah, you know,
0: she's there.
1: She's having a better career than Caitlin Clark right now. Because you know they're going to compare. They're going to compare. As of now, she actually has an award, right? She won Defensive Player of the Year.
2: Yep.
1: She went to the finals first. So as of now, you know, they're going to constantly be compared.
2: Of course.
1: You know, just because we know college and everything. But as of now, she's winning.
0: All right, Mark Tarkowski.
3: I say the Islanders win. They've been very up and down this season. Yep. So I want to get out there, but it's been a little tough. So
0: funny seeing Xerox on the ice.
1: How about you catch a Rangers
0: still
1: game?
0: Company?
3: Copy that.
0: Nice. Tristan Hamilton. Nice.
1: You should definitely go catch a Rangers game. You know, it's still early, but I'm locked in. I'm focused. I am invested in my New York Rangers earlier than normal.
0: Wow.
1: You know, Jets find a way to beat the Patriots and LSU for the love of the people I love. All right? Win a game.
0: Kevin Boston Hill.
2: Manning is overrated.
0: Yeah.
1: He said it. I'll
2: leave it at that. He's overrated.
1: Stamped.
0: And you can't swing a dead cat without seeing a Manning commercial.
1: Exactly.
0: Of any of them.
1: Oh, it's everywhere.
0: All right. For Tristan Hamilton, Kevin Boston, Neil Martikowski, I'm Chris Muldoon. Kevin gives you instruction discussion Monday afternoons, 3:30 to 4. Anywhere you get your podcast, instruction discussion. I'll give you Piano Man, the Bill Gujo radio show from Long Island. 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

0: 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Good morning, good evening, good afternoon, wherever you are in the world. Tonight's theme, things that have disappeared from airplanes to frozen food, even entire music concerts, gone in 60 seconds, but in our case, 60 minutes. I'll tell you about it right here on Midnight at the Oasis. I'm your now you see it, now you don't, hocus pocus host, DJ D. Let's continue with Regina Spektor, Fidelity, on 90.3 WHPC.
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2: 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Mr. Ray, are you somebody? 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

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Yes, we have no more pizza. We have no more pizza today. Celeste Frozen Pizza is being discontinued. The parent company of this well-loved go-to food item stopped manufacturing the budget-friendly personal pies to simplify its lineup. Attention shoppers, you can still buy remaining grocery store inventory until supplies completely run out. So get them while they're hot, but in this case, get them while they're frozen. Next on the Nassau Mix, Celeste doing Love Is Back on 90.3 WHPC.

Alice Merton doing Vertigo on the Nassau Mix, the voice of Nassau Community College, 90.3 WHPC. Scientists have created tattoos that disappear using light. The new light-sensitive ink, called Phototat, becomes visible under ultraviolet rays and vanishes when exposed to bright white light. It could help people hide body art or conceal permanent medical markings. But wait, so if someone decides to get a big, large vermin tattooed on their body, would it be considered a rat-to-tat-tat? Next, on the Nassau Mix, Jordan Sparks doing Tattoo on 90.3 WHPC.

Sienna Spiro doing Great Expectation on the Nassau Mix, the voice of Nassau Community College, 90.3 WHPC. And you're tuned in to Midnight at the Oasis, and I'm your DJ D. Ella Langley canceled her sold-out Oklahoma concert hours before showtime, citing a serious security threat at the 19,000-seat arena. Tulsa Police Department said a police department said a person called saying great harm could be done at the arena with shooting and bombs. Langley apologized to fans and said refunds will be given. Although they could not find a credible threat, they said safety is number one priority, and it sure is. My DJD number one rule is don't get dead. Next up on the Nassau Mix is Ella Langley doing Choosin' Texas on 90.3 WHPC.

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Alyssa Grace doing Bloodstream on the Nassau Mix, the voice of Nassau Community College, 90.3 WHPC. Researchers searching for Amelia Earhart's missing plane are halfway to a remote Pacific island. The crew is investigating a metallic anomaly seen on satellite images that could be wreckage from the 1937 flight. Or it could be a UFO. Next, on the Nassau Mix, Angus and Julia Stone doing Big Jet Plane on 90.3 WHPC.

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0: I now recognize Mr. Nusitelli for his opening statement.
1: Good morning. Thank you, Chairwoman Luna, Ranking Member Crockett, and members of the task force for giving us the opportunity to testify today.

security priority. At the time, we were conducting launches deemed by the National Reconnaissance Office as the most important in 25 years. These were historic launches. These facilities were vital, and they were repeated.

0: began on October 14th, 2003, when Boeing contractors reported a massive glowing red square silently hovering over two missile defense sites. After several minutes, it drifted further east onto the base and vanished over the hills. This event, now known as the Vandenberg Red Square, was referenced by Representative Luna at the first hearing on this topic. Official Air Force records of this event are in possession by Arrow and the FBI. Later that night, while I was on duty, security guards at a critical launch site reported a bright, fast-moving object over the ocean. I responded to the incident. Chaos ensued over the radio as the object approached rapidly. I heard my friends screaming, "It's coming right at us, it's coming right for us, and now it's right here." Moments later, I heard them say that it had shot off and was gone. When I arrived on scene, I talked to five shaken witnesses who described a massive, triangular craft, larger than a football field, that hovered silently for about 45 seconds over their entry control point before shooting away at impossible speed. About a week later, another patrol reported a light over the ocean, behaving erratically. Believing it might be an unannounced aircraft, they declared an emergency, and an armed response force responded. Before the forces could arrive, the object descended and either landed or hovered on our flight line, and then took off again at impossible speed. The witnesses to this event were threatened.
1: Jay Electronica and Quentin Miller. Who Killed Michael Jackson? On the Nassau Mix, the voice of Nassau Community College, 90.3 WHPC. More than 100 items belonging to the late pop star Michael Jackson will be up for grabs at a Julian's Auctions event in Abu Dhabi starting December 7th. His famous red Thriller jacket could fetch over $10 million. Isn't that thrilling? Next up on the Nassau Mix is Ice Nine Kills doing Thriller, a cover, on 90.3 WHPC.

That was Drake doing Solar Eclipse on the Nassau Mix, the voice of Nassau Community College, 90.3 WHPC. Didn't that sound a lot like Ella Langley's Choosing Texas? Kind of did. Anyway, that's our show for tonight. Until next time, stay hydrated, get some sunshine, talk to people in real life, do a random act of kindness. You'll feel better. And remember, you matter. I'm leaving you with Steve Lacy doing Looks on 90.3 WHPC.

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It's Allie, who can't just stop thinking about the Spider-Man Brand New Day movie. Like, I know it's been like a couple months now, but like, honestly, I thought it was really like good, and for what Marvel at least has been coming out with. And honestly, I can't wait to see like what they decide to do in the future for like Doomsday and like Secret Wars and yada yada. But all I know is Spidey better be there or I'm suing literally everybody. Like, I don't care. But up next, I have one of the songs played in the movie that I thought was honestly a pretty good fit. So here's Oh Yeah by Steve Lacy on 90.3 WHPC.

Bev Rexha on the Nassau Mix, the voice of Nassau Community College, 90.3 WHPC. It's Allie, who saw one of her favorite artists perform live at MSG this past Friday. And I just want to take a second and appreciate how good the concert was. And I was like, I saw him perform one of my favorite songs live, Coming Up Roses, by the way. And it was just so beautiful. Like, the two dancers waltzing together was just like the cherry on top. Like, it was so good. And I know I honestly was not the only person that thought this concert was good, because I saw so many people raging about it all over like social media and stuff like that. Like, the lights, it felt like a rave in there. It felt like an EDM concert. And honestly, I rock with that. That was so good. But anyways, up next, we have Coming Up Roses by Harry Styles on 90.3 WHPC.

Rihanna on the Nassau Mix, the voice of Nassau Community College, 90.3 WHPC. It's Allie, and apparently rumor has it that Calvin Harris is doing a North America tour in the year of 2027. And he's been hinting a couple of new tour dates these past couple of days, one being in New York City. And then all of a sudden, I open TikTok and then bam, there it is. Calvin Harris performing at Barclays Center in April. And honestly, all I know is that I better be winning that ticket war because that concert is about to go crazy. So I better get those tickets. But yeah, so I'm really excited to see how all of this plays out. And yeah, so up next we have Feel So Close by Calvin Harris on 90.3 WHPC.

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0: 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It's your host, Allie, who can't stop thinking about this one song that's been stuck in her head lately. Like, the song, I can't stop singing it in the shower. I can't stop playing it in my car. I can't stop, like, it just keeps on running through my head all day, every day. Ever since I watched Dancing with the Stars last week. That's where it all stemmed from, watching Guillermo's dance. And, of course, it's a Mariah Carey song. So, up next, we have Obsessed by Mariah Carey on 90.3 WHPC.
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It's Allie, and Halloween season is finally upon us. Literally my favorite time of the year. Like, I am so big on Halloween. Like, I decorated for Halloween at my job. There's, like, lights, caution tape, pumpkins, webs, statues, anything you can think of, literally everywhere. So when nighttime comes around, I usually dim the lights in the sitting area and just let the lights illuminate the room. And I think it's so cute. Like, I take Halloween so seriously. So to get into the scary feel, I'm going to play a song that kind of reminds me of Halloween. So up next, we have Dracula, the remix version by Tame Impala and Jenny on 90.3 WHPC.

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It's Allie, and I am sad to say that our hour is officially coming to an end. But don't leave just yet, because I still have a couple more songs I want to play for you guys before I go. But even then, there are still more good songs headed your way here very shortly on the Nassau Mix. But up next, we have Mr. Brightside by The Killers on 90.3 WHPC.

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I'm Ryan, next on Nassau Mix, Lady Gaga, Bad Romance on 90.3 WSPC. 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

0: 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The boys of Nassau Community College. 90.3 WSPC. 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
1: Me not working hard. Yeah, right. 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Or better yet, go to Times Square.

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I'm Bryce. 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

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The voice of Naso Community College, 90.3 WHPC. I'm Emmy. And we made it to another week again. I truly don't understand.

I'm still standing. My system has more caffeine than water, and I have a total of 8 hours of sleep for the week. Are we like, okay, okay? Next on the Naso Mix, in the good way, Faye Webster on 90.3 WHP.

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I'm Emmy. Please, nobody ask me how school is doing. I am so behind. I had a quiz for my 8 a.m. this morning, and I only realized that at 4 this morning. I'm already so over this semester. Can December come like tomorrow? Because I'm like truly falling behind. Next on the Nassau Mix, Falling Behind, Leve on 90.3 WHPC.

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I'm Emmy. Can we talk about Drake for a second? His collab with Don Toliver just debuted at number 5 on the top 100. This man, oh my God, he has more top 10 hits than some of us have unread emails. Well, let's keep streaming him, I guess. Next on the Nassau Mix, Solar Eclipse, Drake on 90.3 WHPC.

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I'm Emmy. Can somebody explain to me why the talking stage requires the emotional strength of a whole four-year relationship? What is happening exactly? People need to stop wasting other people's time. I'm genuinely tired of it. Nobody's ready for an actual relationship, but everybody has time to talk right now. Wrap it up, please. Next on the Nassau Mix, The Feeling, Steve Lacy on 90.3 WHPC.

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I'm Emmy. So like random fuck fact, see others sometimes hold hands while they're sleeping. I'm sorry, what? They do this to keep them from drifting away from each other while floating in the water. Imagine see others living better than us. I mean, I can't even get a good morning text, but see other old ends to stay close to each other? Right. Okay, I guess. Next on the Naso Mix, Chess Pen, Malcolm Todd on 90.3 WHPC. My-

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I'm Emmy. If like me, you're a K-pop fan in October right now, what is the plan? What are we doing with everybody dropping two dates? We can never catch a break. Comebacks, tour, merch, back to back. Are we streaming, buying album, or choosing financial stability? 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

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I'm Emmy. Shout out to Adela, by the way, because her song, Nicole Kidman, just reached the Billboard Hot 100 Top 10 for the first time. 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

0: The League of Women Voters wants to remind you that the deadline to register to vote in New York State for this year's election is October 24th. 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

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It's Armando, and you know what's funnier? All right, so stay with me, yeah? All right. It's already way too early to be doing any of the jokes. I mean, honestly, I'm just surprised I'm even here at this time. But hey, you know what I'm not surprised about? This next song. This Dream of You by Martin Garrix. Yeah, this is a banger. And hey, you're about to listen. So without further ado, here on the Nassau Mix, Martin Garrix with This Dream of You on 90.3 WHPC.

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1: Lizzo, Missy Elliott here on the Nassau Mix, the voice of Nassau Community College, 90.3 WHPC. It's Armando, and guess what day it is? It's hump day, but it's also Student Senate meeting day. So if you are a student at NCC and A, have concerns, B, want to hear how it is to be like in any SGA meeting or any meeting with Robert's Rules of Order, then come on down 2 p.m. here at the Glass Atrium, and maybe some concerns will be acknowledged. Who knows? Only if you come and find out. But next on the Nassau Mix, right? I have Sabotage by the Beastie Boys here on 90.3 WHPC.

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It's Armando, and please don't stop the wedding. I mean, a wedding is meant to be a good thing, yeah? And if you're marrying somebody, then obviously go for it, you know? No strings attached. What? Oof. Yeah, that's your partner for life, and you made a choice. Regardless, though, I mean, hey, you always want to count whatever blessing you have, and hey, congratulations, you two. That was a click of the teeth, not a kiss, you know. I don't want to be misinterpreted. I'm not trying to steal her. I'm not trying to steal your partner away from you, all right? But next on the Nassau Mix, which I am certain I am trying to show up and show out for, Counting Stars by One Republic here on 90.3 WHPC.

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Today, 77 highs, low 66. Partly cloudy. Tomorrow, you're looking at 63 in the highs, 55 in the lows, sunny all day. It is currently 65 degrees outside our studios at Nassau Community College.

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It's Armando, and you know what? I won't stop the music, but what I will encourage to stop, maybe the use of, you know, your phones when you don't need it. I've been on the opposite end of that too many times. So maybe drive carefully without your phone. And also, no, I'm not watching you through a camera. Hey, listen, if anything, just listen to us. You have so many shows that'll distract you, and maybe you might enjoy it. Or also stay tuned, because hey, the morning madhouse is on its way to you from your nearest radio. I don't know, something like that. Yeah. Next on the Nassau Mix, I have Joy by Rave, Ama, and Absolutely here on 90.3 WHPC. Mr. Ray, are you somebody? Mr. Ray, are you somebody? Mr. Ray, are you somebody?

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It's Armando, and you know what's funny? Nobody will really say anything, but yo, it's sports season, so where you at? You at a bar? You out of the crib? You know, it's hockey season. It's baseball season. It's not basketball season. I think it's basketball season. Ooh, don't quote me on that. But I know it's Champions League season, because, you know, I gotta root for the boys in blue. You know, Paris Saint-Germain plays today. Unfortunately, Manchester United lost yesterday. But, hey, we're going to take it with a grain of salt and keep it going, yeah? Like the Nassau Mix, because I got 4x4 by Travis Scott next here on 90.3 WHPC.

Alyssa Grace on the Nassau Mix, the voice of Nassau Community College, 90.3 WHPC. It's Armando, and because I definitely didn't know that NBA had started already, but that's just due to the amount of focus that I've given my studies here at NCC, and I'm very much sorry about that, because Knicks in five. but still, New York is taking an L, and I'm not sure how long, but hey, we got this, yeah? Next on the Nassau Mix, though, I have a doozy for you, I'd Lie For You by Meatloaf, yup, Meatloaf, here on 90.3 WHPC.

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heard Greta Van Fleet on the Nassau Mix, the voice of Nassau Community College, 90.3 WHPC. Good morning, everyone. It's Ava. It is bright and early, and we've got some things to discuss. For one, I think having a love-hate relationship with New York is something that runs deep through our veins. Also, the One Direction narrative still haunts us all. Stick around if you'd like to hear more, because I've got all that and more. For now, you'll just get a good song. So Kiwi by Harry Styles is playing now on 90.3 WHPC.

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That was Ash on the Nassau Mix, the voice of Nassau Community College, 90.3 WHPC. And guys, being a native New Yorker is so confusing. Meaning, I love it here because I'm from here, but I hate it here because I'm from here. I finally got to see Knocked Loose and Denzel Curry. This is a big yay. Having to drive to basically Manhattan Territory part of Brooklyn was not a big yay. Like, genuinely a small yay. Every time I go to Brooklyn, I wonder how anyone lives there. The roads are terrible and the people on bikes think they're cars. Genuinely almost having a stroke to get to the Brooklyn Paramount. Like, it was worth it because the show was great, but it took me an hour and a half to get there and was filled with actual rage towards the state of New York. Also, though, if you're not from here, you can't say anything mean about it. Because I have my pride about it, and talking bad is our job. At least I can say I can drive anywhere now, and that I've seen Knocked Loose and Denzel Curry. I gotta play one of them now. Sumo Zumo by Denzel Curry is playing now on 90.3 WHPC.

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Not that president. 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

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I'm Ava, and it's time for your WHPC weather forecast, powered by Pantana's Gourmet, with locations in Hewlett and Uniondale. Today's high of 78 with a 0% chance of rain. Oh yeah, put those umbrellas away because we won't need those for once. It's going to drop to 55 at night, but this means you can add a sweatshirt, but no rain protection. Somebody told me that all you wanted was better weather, and the Killers agreed. 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

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I'm Ava, and One Direction girls, stand up. We've got yet another Harry Styles fanfiction turned into a book. Now, if I'm being fully transparent, that may have been read on my iPod Touch at 3 a.m. under the covers when I should have been asleep. I do think this concept is crazy, though. Just like with After, the story basically hasn't changed except for the names. The names are also just as weird. Halston for Harry isn't so bad, but like Jagger for Niall? Okay. I don't care. It's still better than Zayn's name in After, which is Zed. Duplicity was honestly a fantastic story, and it deserves to be published into a book. We also got a face reveal from the baddie who wrote it. What can I say? Once a directioner, always a directioner. But you already know what's coming next. A classic. Rock Me by One Direction playing now on 90.3 WHBC.

mother of the Nassau Mix, the voice of Nassau Community College, 90.3 WHBC. I'm Ava, and if you're listening right now, that means you're probably a fan and hopefully you're enjoying the show. 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

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I'm Ava, and guys, this is my last little talk of the hour. I want to thank you all for joining me bright and early. 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Shameless plug, I know, but it's a great show when you can call in and get a reading. I wish I had a reading so I could celebrate winning Best Radio Station thanks to you guys. That's okay, we'll be celebrating soon enough. Now we're going to end all this on a good note, if that makes you happy. 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

0: 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Interested in studying at Nassau? 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More information about the Fall Open House at Nassau Community College on Sunday, October 18th can be found online at ncc.edu/openhouse.
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0: 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I'm your host, Zach Spring, here today with David, Stella, Ava, and Addison. Okay, lots to talk about today. We always start off with what happened in our weeks. I don't know, I'm trying to think. I feel like I had a few things that were just like really, really dumb, really eventful. I don't know. David?
1: I was really hoping you guys would have something because my highlight of my week was driving down to Belmore on Saturday and getting Fat Boys burritos. That was the highlight of my week because I haven't had Fat Boys in a year.
2: That sounds like a great highlight.
1: It was a good night, but
0: What burrito did you get?
1: I'm trying to remember.
2: He went into a coma as he was
1: No, the burritos are smaller than they used to be. I don't know what it was. When I first started getting Fat Boys, those burritos were huge.
0: Maybe you just got bigger.
1: No. I was always a bigger boy. I was always a bigger boy. Those burritos were huge.
3: That's what they all say.
1: I've slimmed down somewhat, and those burritos, they're smaller now.
3: Are they?
1: No, I'm not doing this. They're small burritos.
2: All right.
1: Chipotle burritos, that's what they are.
2: Ooh, that's kind of sad.
0: Yeah, they kind of rob you.
3: Not a burrito guy.
1: You're not a burrito guy.
3: Not a taco guy.
0: What?
1: Huh? I'm sending a lot of...
3: I don't really eat Spanish food.
1: I take some cultural offense to that because our food is amazing.
3: It is. It smells good. I just don't like it.
1: You don't like it. Wow. But you've tried them.
3: Yes. Right. I go to Taco Bell to get a Pepsi.
2: Okay.
4: Not even like a Baja Blast.
3: Nah, I'm not.
1: You know
4: what?
1: I respect that, actually.
3: So I show my support by walking into a Taco Bell. The best I can do.
2: Put your hands up. You like.
0: I don't think he was talking about Taco Bell.
1: I wasn't talking about Taco Bell.
3: No, but
1: he's
3: taking a cultural offense to a degree. I'm like, no, I'll still walk into a Taco Bell.
1: You know what? It's
2: solidarity.
1: It's buying something on the menu, technically, so that's fair.
3: And I'll get the diabetes balls, the little munchkin things they have.
1: Okay.
3: I don't know what they're called.
4: Like the cinnamon?
3: Yes.
2: Oh my God.
3: I've been calling them like diabetes balls for the last 7 years.
4: Do you get just the 2-pack or do you get the big one?
3: Oh, I get the big one.
4: Oh, of course.
3: And then I feel bad about eating because you feel like a. You feel like a dump truck after you eat them. Like your whole body.
1: You get the big pack of those. You wash it down with some Pepsi.
3: Yes, it's a recipe for just the horrendous behavior.
2: Terrible.
0: Oh man. So yeah, no. He respects Mexican food. That's just
1: he
0: how
1: just
0: it goes.
1: Doesn't like it. Which you know what? Yeah. Fair.
0: No, Addison Miller, notorious Mexican food respecter.
3: It's not just Mexican. It's any kind of.
1: Is any foreign food, you know?
3: Yes.
0: Yeah, for respect.
3: I'd be bad if I went overseas to, like, a country. Oh, try this. No, I'm okay.
2: That's how my sister is. She just eats chicken nuggets the whole
3: time. Yes, do you guys have a Mickey D's on the island?
2: Yeah, exactly.
4: Actually, McDonald's is better, I think.
0: Overseas.

0: And they're like, they just shake their head. They're like, she just sent out an email. At the start time of the class, I already drove 15 minutes plus to be here. I wasted a quarter of a quarter tank. I can't afford more gas right now. And you just made me, it's the only class I have. So I just drove out here for no reason. And then on the way back home, I'm like, you know what? I'm going to get myself some Starbucks to cheer myself up.
1: Oh, so yeah, I can't afford gas, but Starbucks all the way.
0: Listen, but hey, that's not on my card, though. Starbucks isn't on my card, though, so there's a difference.
1: So how did we pay for Starbucks?
0: My father's card.
1: Yeah. All right, you know what? Fair enough.
0: Like, we get points if we put money onto the card. So he's like, we got to put $100.
1: My sister rips the same method, you know? So.
0: Yeah, exactly. So like, if it got points, my dad will pay for it. So anyways, I go to Starbucks. I'm sitting there. And then I see this guy who works there every single day. So I'm walking in, I hold the door for him. He's sprinting across the parking lot with his bag in his hand. He's like, thank you, thank you. He runs in, drops his bag. Everyone needs to leave the Starbucks now. I'm like, what is going on?
2: What?
0: He starts grabbing everyone who's sitting down. He's like, you need to leave now. I'm so sorry. Like, you need to go. Everyone is just like sprinting to leave. Six employees come from the back room. I didn't know that you could have that many employees working at Starbucks at once. Six of them. Mind you, there's already two behind the counter. I don't know what's going
2: on. They got six in the back and two behind the counter. Nuke the place.
0: I swear to God, I didn't know that many people were employed at once at a Starbucks. Like, I thought it was like a three-person system sort of thing. I don't know. I'm confused. I grab my drink. This mother and daughter are just standing at the table. Like, you know, where you grab your straws and whatever else. And I'm just standing there waiting for them to move. The mother, as slow as physically possible, her zero sugar packet, opening one up, pouring it in, stirring. Open another one up, pour it in, stir. Just the slowest a human could possibly move. I make eye contact with the daughter. She gives me the nastiest glare you've ever seen in your life.
2: You gotta just swing on sight.
0: She's looking at me like I killed her mother.
2: How old is this daughter?
0: She's like eight.
2: Yeah, definitely swing.
0: That's what I'm saying. I would just look at her. I'm like, what the? Mind you, I smiled at her because I smile at anyone I make eye contact with. What's the audacity to look at me like, you don't even have a drink. Why are you standing here?
3: Not even old enough to drink coffee yet.
0: Yeah, exactly. So then I look at the mom, and she just also gives me the nastiest glare. You're in the way, woman. You're in the way. Move. Like, get it. We're getting yelled at to evacuate Starbucks, and you're stirring sugar as slowly as possible. Anyways, I finally went home, and I laid in bed and did nothing. And then my cousin texted me. She's like, let's go get our nose pierced. I'm like, okay. So I went into that. Now I have a nose piercing. So that was my day yesterday.
3: It's like a piercing every week, I feel like. Next time we're going to show up with another one.
0: We're getting to that point in my life again. We're getting there. But now I can't get any more piercings, so now I need gas. So this was the last one.
1: No points on the piercings?
0: Well, no. Sadly, no points on the piercings. I should, like, set up. You know when, like, you go to pay and it's like, do you want to earn points?
1: Yeah.
0: And, like, it adds it to your wallet. I'm going to ask him to do that. I deserve some points.
4: It's like a bad episode of Hardcore Pawn. Remember, like, people are like, yeah, I need to sell my earrings because I need gas money.
0: That's like, the point I'm getting.
4: I want $40,000 for it. I'll give you $30. What are you trying to rip me off? And then they start fist fighting.
0: Oh, God. Anyways, yeah, that was basically the
2: Well done, Stella.
1: Highlight of the week, beefing with an 8-year-old.
0: Yes.
2: Yeah, no, it's kind of impressive, honestly. Like, I don't know. Just is.
3: Yeah.
0: Thank you.
1: Did you find out why they were getting evacuated from the Starbucks?
0: No, I mean, when I walked in, it was really hot, but he made it seem like there was like an active drill going on. You know what I mean? Like an active shooter drill. I was like, okay.
2: Drill?
1: Like, in a Starbucks.
0: I don't know.
2: The capacity is like 25 people.
4: You know what I
0: There was genuinely like five people in there, but they were all moving like the building.
2: Well, behind
0: was
2: the
0: full.
2: Besides the six in the back and the two behind the counter.
0: Yeah.
2: Which, by the way, that is the worst ratio I've ever heard in my entire life.
4: You know what really what happened?
0: But it was dead in there.
4: Someone accidentally said the code and they unleashed like the monster spirit that like is that controls all the Starbucks.
3: Not again.
4: The tiles probably cracked open and like light shined through. And then usually these big fingers coming out and like, oh no.
0: Smoke just filling slowly.
4: We gotta get out now. Just a giant coffee bean. Ready to kill people.
3: That is Starbucks.
4: Yes. Yeah. That is Starbucks.
2: Starbucks.
4: Yes.
2: Starbucks. Starbucks. Yeah, it's different. Yeah,
4: no, that's
2: Buck.
4: Star. Buck's the hero.
2: Buck, we're Starbucks Buck. Like mascot name?
4: Buck is the...
2: I think Starbucks mascot.
4: Buck is the chick in the logo. Jeez. The one with the long hair. She comes down.
3: She's like a mermaid,
4: she
3: right?
4: Just, yeah,
0: she's got two tails.
2: Her name is
4: from
2: Buck.
4: She rises from the sea and takes out this coffee bean.
3: Well, you gotta get out.
4: Odyssey 2. This time, it's
0: IMAX.
4: Decaf.
0: No, IMAX. $40
2: I don't even know what to say.
4: I like to think that all these corporations have a big spirit monster that's, you know, hidden.
0: It lives under the floor.
4: It's like a tablet, a talisman in Starbucks. Like a night at the museum.
3: Like in every single location.
4: Yeah. Boom, it all comes to life.
1: They all have a sub-level in there.
4: The colonel comes.

0: a lie. Like they all come to life.
1: You know what? I believe this.
2: The six people are back there protecting that.
1: That's why there were six people back there. They were all trying to hold her back.
0: They came out and just gave that shake in their head, like, no, it's not. No, we're not good.
1: We need help. Serious help.
3: Serious help. I was just going to say that. Oh, man. All right. Ava, Addison, either you guys have anything eventful this week or just kind of just bland, like.
2: I mean, I was nothing. Kind of like, wow, I had the most boring week ever. But it did remind
3: couldn't
2: me.
3: Couldn't be more boring than David's week.
2: I had an incident too with my class on Saturday. I have one in-person class.
3: Oh, Saturday. That's
2: every Saturday morning at 9 a.m. I have in-person yoga.
1: Hmm.
2: And so I go, I didn't get any sleep because I had a lot of tests.
3: I'm not going to lie. I have taken that class, but not Saturday morning.
2: Saturday morning. It was the only one they had left. And it's a hybrid class. You have homework too.
3: Oh, yeah. No. This is a real thing, but like.
1: It's a homework.
3: I took it on Monday mornings.
2: It's like a ed puzzle.
3: Yeah,
2: it's like 20 to 30 minute videos. There's questions at timestamps and you can't skip the video.
1: Oh, don't worry. I know Ed Puzzle very intimately.
3: Yeah, I was going to say in high school, they just fed it to us. It was ridiculous.
1: And they're like, are you ready for your midterm?
3: Yeah, no,
1: are you ready for the region?
3: So
1: like,
3: I mean, you do something else while it's going on.
2: I have my yoga
3: just playing. Like, come on, that's too easy.
2: No, but I go there and for some reason, there's the NCC app, right? Mm. You go into it and it says, this app is disabled, right? It starts yelling at you.
4: That sucks.
2: And I'm like, okay, well, I don't remember what room number I'm in.
1: Real.
2: So she doesn't have it on the Brightspace. So I'm like, okay.
4: Nice.
2: So I'm like, hopefully I'll go and I'll find
3: someone.
2: Also,
3: Brightspace, just the worst thing ever created, maybe.
2: On the syllabus, she has nothing, no indicator of what room it's in. I'm like, great. And the physical education building is very confusing. It's like the back rooms when you get to the bottom level. It's like yellow and scary. So I go, I walk in with this girl. We're standing there for 5 minutes and no one's in there. No email, no Brightspace message, nothing. But you know what? I missed last class. So I was like, maybe like she said something. Someone else walks in. Oh, she never said anything.
1: Okay.
2: There's four of us and no one else. So maybe everyone either skipped or it's just we're missing something. I email her. She still hasn't answered me, by the way.
3: Well, that's not good.
2: And one of the guys was like, well, I'm going to go see if it's in another room. He never came back. So either the Starbucks bean monster got him or there wasn't another class.
3: Stupid buck.
0: You know, the communication is better at the radio station at Nassau Community College than Nassau Community College as a whole.
1: Yeah.
4: It's horrible.
2: Yeah, and she never answered me. There was no class. We all went home. We stayed there till 9:25 and no one else came.
1: You're so much better than me. That's all I'm going to say.
2: Well, just because I'm making a point. It's 9 in the morning and I'm here on campus for my yoga class.
1: Yeah.
2: And for what? So yeah, it was just the four of us. So I don't know what we missed or what I missed, but no one ever told me anything.
1: I highly doubt you missed anything.
2: I just don't know why only four of us came. Did everyone decide to skip?
1: Maybe she just didn't
2: want to
1: tell you guys. She's like, she knew that you missed last class. She's like, this is payback.
2: Yeah, but the people there didn't miss it. Like, she was, the girl I was with was like, yeah, she didn't say anything. She was like, see you next class. I guess not.
0: Might sign up for a spin class. They offer that here?
2: Here? Probably not.
4: I do believe they do, actually.
0: Do they?
3: I think there's a room where there is. Well, so
0: I'll show up with headbands and wristbands.
2: Olivia
0: Hello, ladies. Who's ready?
2: 1980s.
0: Getting limbered up.
2: Physical. Olivia Newton-John. Full routine. Neon outfit.
0: Hell yeah.
1: Perfect.
3: Addison?
0: I saw a plane crash this weekend.
1: Oh. Yeah. Oh. Where?
0: Over in Farmingdale.
1: Of course.
0: Hell yeah. It was one of the best. No, wait, okay, let me it was one of the wildest things I've ever seen in person. It wasn't like a big explosion. It was like a normal like car crash, plane crash.
1: Like they taxied into each other?
0: No.
3: It wasn't
0: not like that.
3: It wasn't two planes into each other.
1: Oh,
3: it was just
1: okay.
3: One plane.
1: I was like,
0: well, actually, it was more like a traffic accident in the sense of how it hit the ground. You'll see. Okay, so basically, okay.
1: I'll see.
0: Well, you won't see. I wasn't recording.
3: I was going to say, yeah, that you were not going to just see a plane crash.
0: This is one of the rarities that I wasn't alone when doing this. There were other cars doing the same thing I was doing. I'm like, oh, okay, this is weird. Like, I don't like being
4: in my space. His niche has been discovered.
0: I like my space.
2: Like, this is my
3: when a plane crashes.
0: Well, this was before that. They were just watching.
4: Yeah, they were plane watching with Addison. His hobby has now been What's it? Wow, what's the word? Yeah, there you go. It's popular now.
0: So the car behind, yeah, it's popular. Yeah, like it's like the gig is up. It's not cool anymore.
3: You just gotta find a new spot. That's all.
0: Oh, I will. So all of a sudden, we're watching plane after plane. This is the little propeller ones, and coming in one after the other. All of a sudden, I hear someone yelling from the car behind me. It's a kid. All I hear is, his nose gear is broken! His nose gear is broken! And I go, what? So I look up and I see, yeah, the front nose gear is a little, it's not out all the way and it's a little crooked. I go, oh no. And he's still coming into land. So I go, oh, this is it. This is going to happen right in front of me. And he hit the runway as if a car hits a tree. It just came to a full-blown stop the second he hit the runway. It was like,
1: oh,
0: boom!
1: God. Oh, God.
0: But you saw, like, things go up in
1: sparks.
0: The air.
1: Sparks?
0: Like, not sparks, like, parts of the plane.
2: Like the debris?
0: Yeah, I guess like parts of the wheels or stuff like that. Nothing crazy. But
1: damage.
0: And everyone's getting out of their cars and we're all going up to the fence. Can I get better pictures and videos? And then everyone that seemed to be in the plane walked away. So I think that's like... All right,
3: I guess that's a good thing.
0: It is a good sign. But it was funny.
3: Actually, I shouldn't say I guess in front of that. That just is a good thing.
0: But there was there was traffic behind this guy coming into. So once he crash landed, you saw all the traffic just go completely around in different directions. Like they don't know where they went.
1: They just scattered.
0: We just flew around. They towed the thing off the runway and they just got back to business. But I'm trying to... I was trying to get down there to see some two Air Canada flights take off, picking up the Canucks and the Tampa Bay Lightning.
3: Really?
0: Yes.
3: Wow. So you tracked that before?
0: Yeah, well, no, I had to do some digging. I found that the NHL charters Air Canada flights to ship teams all over the country, except for the Islanders. The Islanders, I think, have JetBlue.
1: But, yes, they do.
0: But yeah, anytime a team's coming in from out of town, I check to see if there's any Air Canada flights.
3: So then you see that and you see them take off.
0: Hell yeah. I'm going to be over there today. I have a training with my new job today.
3: Huh?
0: So
1: nice.
0: Maybe I'll get lucky and see this.
3: So you saw a plane crash. I'm actually kind of
0: jealous.
3: Stunned. Yeah. Oh. Yeah. Yeah. Like a little bit, but not really.
0: Well, the other people over there, they were like, I can't believe this is my first plane crash. Like
4: they're expecting to see more.
0: They're all excited too. Like we'll take what we can get.
3: I was gonna say, like, when can I see my
0: There
3: first
0: are
3: plane
0: some
3: crash?
0: Psychopaths out there that are hoping like today's the day. You know.
4: Yeah.
0: Not me.
1: You're such
4: you
1: a
4: just like watching the planes fly. That's why you want to see the land.
0: I did it in
4: so
0: the rain on Sunday.
4: Again.
0: One of the best experiences I've ever had in my life.
3: So you're just getting wet,
4: eating some soup, watching planes.
0: Precisely.
4: Yeah.
3: Sounds like
4: that's an Addison
3: wet
4: right
3: dream.
4: Yeah.
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0: 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Okay, I'm your host, Zach Spring, still here with David, Stella, Ava, and Addison.
1: Hey.
0: And now I want to talk about just the atrocity that is the new food items that are coming out in the world.
2: Oh.
0: Yesterday, that's Wingstop dropped Sour Patch Kids flavored wings.
2: No.
0: Nuked the whole generation.
2: No.
1: Doesn't sound good.
0: No, there's no appeal to that. Zero.
1: Sugar Rush, maybe? I mean,
0: I don't see any type of appeal to that. Like, what are we doing here?
1: David's thinking over there. Like, you know what? Maybe it's not that
3: essentially
1: good.
3: Like, when you boil it down, it's just sweet and sour, which that's a normal flavor. But Sour Patch Kids doesn't seem like it.
0: That's not. That doesn't, like, yeah, exactly. It's not was, the sweet and sour.
3: No,
0: that
3: I know. When you boil it down,
0: though.
3: Exactly. When you boil it down, it should be that way, but it's not. So that's why.
4: But are they going to have like watermelon and like?
2: Yeah, they got true to form.
0: I don't think so. I think it's just going to be one flavor.
4: So
0: Sour
4: maybe
0: Patch
4: it's
0: Kids.
4: Just like with the powder on it.
0: Probably, but like.
3: I don't know.
0: No one knows. They're not out yet.
3: It sounds horrible.
2: Yeah, it just sounds like a bad idea, honestly.
4: Sounds like they're running out of ideas.
2: Yeah.
0: That is very, very true.
1: This is Buffalo Wild Wings again?
0: No, Wingstop.
1: Oh.
2: Arguably worse.
0: No, I think
3: Wingstop is much worse. Buffalo Wild Wings has actual wings. True. Wingstop sucks.
0: No, I don't want to hear this Wingstop slander. I actually had it like 3 nights ago, which is funny enough.
3: The Wingstop near me takes way too long to make the wings, and I can't deal with it.
1: Well,
3: anymore.
1: Don't order wings.
2: I think that's every single one, though. They all take forever.
0: Yeah, I was going to say, I order like 45 minutes in advance, knowing I'm going to go pick it up.
3: Well, I'll order 45 minutes in advance, and then I'll get there, and I won't get my food for an hour.
1: Well, they got great chicken
0: what?
1: Fingers.
3: I'm so serious. The one by my house
2: they don't
3: is
2: like to start making it until they see you in the
3: Yeah, it's pretty bad.
1: Order ahead.
3: That's why I order ahead.
1: They online?
3: Yes.
1: Yeah. Like,
3: and then when you
1: type your information in?
3: What? Yeah.
1: Like, you don't call them.
3: Why?
1: I'm just asking a question.
3: No, sir. I do not call them. It's
1: okay, I was just trying to figure out your line of communication.
3: You were looking at me as if it was like some
1: dumb
3: thing.
1: No, I was just wondering, because every time I've gone to Wingstop, it's a boom, boom, boom. There's my
3: and
1: chicken.
3: And you've called ahead?
1: No. I do what you do.
3: So honestly, so now I'm very confused.
1: They just don't like you.
3: You know
2: they know your name.
3: No, because that Wingstop, because they'll have DoorDashers come in, and they're also there waiting like half an hour to 40 minutes.
1: It is a them problem.
3: This Wingstop is just.
0: Which one do you order from?
3: It's the one in Levittown.
1: Oh, that's the one I go. The one on Times the Turnpike.
3: You have no problem there?
1: Next to IHOP?
3: Yeah.
1: Yeah, I love that one.
3: You have no problem there?
1: Zero. I am in and out, sir.
3: What time do you order the wings?
1: Maybe? I order them 11:30 in the morning. I don't order wings, though. I order chicken fingers and fries.
2: Of course.
3: All right, so very different.
4: You're going to Wingstop for chicken fingers and fries.
1: You know
3: 11:30
1: you know
3: in the
1: my
3: morning.
1: Breakfast order is usually after I leave a morning show? I get fried eggs with bacon on a roll with a side of mac and cheese.
0: The first part sounds good. I was going to say, you get mac and cheese.
3: Mac and cheese for breakfast?
4: You're not bloated all day?
1: No, because it's also the one thing I'll eat for the entire day.
0: Oh, okay. It is different.
3: Yeah.
1: Now we get it. I feel like crap for maybe, I don't know, an hour and a half.
4: And then for lunch, you go to Wingstop.
1: But after an episode of like Storage Wars, into the second episode, I'm good.
3: You know what? Maybe the before 5 p.m. crew of Wingstop actually does their jobs. After that, no one.
0: I don't think I've ever went before 5 p.m. though. What?
3: That's the problem.
1: I think people should be eating before 5 p.m. I know that sounds early,
3: eating,
1: but I think,
3: yes,
1: I think
3: but
1: for
3: if
1: your
3: I'm
1: body.
0: For the body. Yeah, but it depends on when you're going to bed. If you're not going to bed until 12, it's fine if you eat at 8. It's a 4-hour difference.
1: I know.
0: Between.
1: People who eat and then go right to bed after. Yeah. That's the problem, I feel.
2: Wait, that's me. Please. Guys, not too much. Like, it's good to have a midnight snack.
1: Stella's eating with her eyes closed.
3: A midnight snack is one thing. A midnight
2: video playing in the background. Exactly what it is.
4: I feel like I wake up nauseous every time I do that. Like in the middle of the night, I'm like, oh God.
2: Really?
4: I made a mistake. Yeah.
0: Oh, I don't think of it like that. I don't know.
1: I'm nauseous 24/7.
2: Really?
4: Throwing up is my biggest fear. I have emetophobia.
2: I always think
4: I'm going to throw up.
2: I have so many friends.
1: They look like candy.
0: It basically.
4: Ew.
3: Yeah,
1: I would try it though.
2: What's the hell of it?
0: It looks like Sour Patch pieces.
2: Pieces of Sour Patch, like cut them up.
1: It's like what Buddy the
2: like
1: Elf
2: this.
1: Would make.
2: Guys.
3: What?
2: This is why we have diabetes.
1: It's a Buddy the Elf meal. Just take wings, put some Skittles on there, and mash it all together.
3: Sweets and treats.
1: Gift.
0: Yeah, I don't know. I don't know what they were thinking. I mean, it's better than some of the other items. Actually, no, this might be the worst item that's ever been released. Now I think about it.
3: No, there's been worse.
1: There's
3: definitely been worse. Nothing comes to mind at the moment, but there's definitely been worse.
0: Exactly.
3: No, there's definitely been worse.
4: In a weird way, I conceptually kind of get it. I just think it's gross in either way.
3: I fully agree.
0: If you were to rank this on a scale of 10 to just complete ass, where is it?
1: I'm going to put it at a 4.
0: Interesting.
3: Yeah. I'd put it like 4? Maybe a 3.
1: Cuz I can see this 4 is close. I can see this being fun.
2: I could see this giving you the worst heartburn of your life and like multiple trips to the bathroom in the span of an hour.
1: Have some water.
4: Tums?
2: No.
3: You will need Tums after.
2: Need to be in my body.
1: What's the medicine that conquers all the big ones like nausea, heartburn, indigestion, upset stomach, diarrhea? What's that? Pepto-Bismol. Have that handy. Put it in your coat.
0: This can't be worse than what happened in McDonald's in 2012. They came out in China at least. Sorry, not in America. Okay. They came out with a Spam and Oreo burger. I have no idea.
4: They're just doing it to do it at that point.
2: Yeah, right.
1: That was like, the old leadership.
2: Idea of a spam burger sounds makes good, me but very I don't know why sick. The Oreo had to be in there.
1: That's pre-G.
4: They just put the buns. They're like perfect.
2: Was it like Oreo bread and spam? Like,
1: let's see what this looked like.
2: Burger or
0: a limited time creation pairing sliced spam with crushed Oreo cookies and mayo, confusing taste buds everywhere.
4: Yeah, I'm confused.
2: Okay, wait. I kind of like I see the concept of like sweet and salty.
3: No.
2: You guys are thinking too hard about the brand names. You guys are thinking too hard about the brand
0: spam
2: names.
0: Spam.
4: Even if you told me Oreo. Ham and Oreo, that'd be weird.
0: And
4: still.
0: Oreo.
2: Yes, it would be. But like, I feel like it's they're trying to do like a sweet and salty, but they failed miserably. You know.
3: I'd rather do the Wingstop wings.
2: You'd rather do the Wingstop.
3: Yes.
2: Wings? I'd rather do spam and Oreo.
1: It looks like it looks like rabbit droppings though.
0: I'm not doing.
2: I'd rather eat that than the Wingstop.
3: No, there's no way.
1: Hey, look, the mayo is supposed to look like the cream of an Oreo, but it's certainly not the cream of an Oreo.
4: That'd be the most confusing bite ever.
2: Yeah, right? I feel like the mayo would save it, though.
4: Would it?
2: Like, I don't...
3: It's crushed Oreo. That has no place to do in a burger.
2: It'll mute out the rest of the flavors, the mayonnaise, you know?
4: No.
2: Okay, would you rather eat the Sour Patch wings or that?
0: Yes.
3: The wings.
0: Really?
3: So
0: much would rather eat the Sour Patch wings.
2: Oh my god, that's all y'all. I'd rather eat that.
3: That's crazy.
2: I don't know. There's something about it. I feel like I can get through it.
3: Maybe if it was just the spam and Oreo, but the mayo? Mayo and Oreo?
4: Should we go get the stuff and make it?
1: No.
4: You have a taste test?
0: Next week.
3: We save that for...
2: I'm bringing it in next week, by the way, guys.
0: That's fine.
4: You walk in and we just smell it. Like, oh,
3: we have to save that. We have to save
0: that. Oh, no. Okay, so... then there is what Pizza Hut called the Fat Man's Delight, which I'll get to in a second, but we actually have a caller. Caller, you're on the air. Say your name, what you want to talk about, where you're calling from.
5: Hi, longtime boss, first time caller. I saw a viral video a couple of days ago of a food combination that I would never have thought of doing, but now I feel like I need to do, and I wanted to get your opinion.
0: Is this going to be a monstrosity? Whatever you say.
5: I don't think it's a monstrosity, but they took a McDonald's cheeseburger, a double cheeseburger, I believe, and added a McDonald's chocolate chip cookie to it.
2: Mm-mm.
0: I mean, that actually, like,
4: that's
0: not it's
4: nearly
0: not,
4: as
0: like,
4: bad.
0: Yeah, I was going to say.
3: It's on the same level, but it's not as bad.
2: Yeah, right.
5: I don't know. Chocolate and burger? Like, you were talking about the Oreos? Like, I don't know.
0: I've seen somebody put, like, Nutella on a bun and then put peanut butter over the burger. Like, breakfast burger almost. But, I mean.
5: Oh, God. That's pretty disgusting. Yeah. Anyway, I will be having lunch at McDonald's if anybody wants any. Talk to you later.
0: All right. See you, Sean.
2: Bye.
0: Oh, that was very station manager, Sean Novat. Always an adventure when he calls.
1: Is it?
0: So what I was saying, the Fat Man's Delight, Pizza Hut called it their carnival pizza, which was literally a pizza with a crust made of mini cheeseburgers and chicken nuggets.
2: How does that work?
0: I have.
4: That sounds like a child's birthday party in one.
3: See, yeah. I would eat this. I would eat this cheeseburger crust. Like, come on.
2: Yeah,
3: now.
2: That honestly doesn't sound bad at all.
3: That's not bad.
2: It's just a stuffed crust with ground.
0: Yeah,
2: bacon.
0: I don't know.
3: Like actual ingredients. I'll eat. Yes, I would do
2: like
3: this.
2: That's the best out of everything. Scrap the spam Oreo burger. I'll eat that.
0: Listen, that's.
1: Does anyone actually eat spam?
2: I like spam.
1: You do?
2: I do eat spam. I was actually considering frying some up today. Do you guys not eat Spam?
1: No.
3: I wow. not, no.
0: No, wow. I don't find myself eating Spam.
2: Wow. I like Spam. This is sad. This
1: I'll get Spam text, but...
3: Spam mail.
1: And other Spam things, but...
2: I don't know. I feel like I grew up eating Spam. I feel like it's something you have to grow up eating or else you don't eat it.
3: I'd agree with you, because most of the kids I knew who had Spam is because they had had it all their
2: lives. Yeah, exactly.
3: So.
2: I don't know. It's good. Y'all got to give it a try.
0: I think I have found something worse.
2: Oh, no.
0: Taco Bell seafood salad. From Taco Bell.
3: I have no...
2: In America?
0: Yep.
2: Oh, God.
0: In the 80s.
3: No hope for this.
0: An attempt to sell cold shrimp, white fish, snow crab, and black olives in a fast food taco shell, which customers universally rejected.
2: Yeah,
3: instant hospital case. That's what that is if you eat that.
1: That was the commies.
2: Salmonella.
3: That is food poisoning.
1: That was Gorbachev at the time trying to get to us.
0: Taco Bell cold shrimp.
3: The commies. That is food poisoning.
1: Reagan's warning everybody, don't eat the seafood salad from Taco Bell. I'm telling you right now, that's what they want you to do. Nancy loves it, but I don't approve. Go to bed.
4: Yeah, I just found the hula burger from McDonald's.
0: Yeah, no, that one is...
4: 1963.
0: There was reasoning for it, though. The Catholics, though, that didn't eat, meat.
4: Yeah, for Lent, but it's literally...
0: So it was just, a fish fillet with, like, grilled pineapple on top.
3: I'm not a big fish fillet guy. Cheese. That's not that bad.
0: Well, yeah, fish fillet has cheese on it anyways, though, so...
2: I still don't understand the concept of fish fillet. I'm sorry. I can't get behind
0: it. Yeah, I agree.
3: I will never have a fish fillet, but...
2: It sounds
0: if you're going to McDonald's, what is the...
2: Why are you eating fish?
4: Also, I know people who eat it, too.
2: Why? Why are you getting fish from McDonald's?
4: I cannot be seen in public with you if you go...
1: Do you guys normally go out of your way to order fish, like, at a restaurant or no?
4: No.
0: If
3: I'm at a restaurant,
0: like,
3: I'll have fish. If I'm at a fast food restaurant, like, I'm not eating fish at all.
0: Yes.
3: No, I'm not touching
0: exactly
3: fish from a fast food restaurant.
2: It has to be a place that specializes in fish or has something to do with fish.
1: I get crab and lobster. I wouldn't do fish. Like, fish is like crab something I get. If I get my own fish, then it's like, all right, now I got to do it. It's different.
3: Okay, so yeah, seafood, like if you're having fish, you go to a seafood place or like places that specialize in that. Otherwise, you get crab and lobster, like
2: stuff
3: like that. If you're doing any type of seafood, you don't get it from a fast food restaurant. Mm-hmm. That is asking for food poisoning.
0: All right, we have another caller. Call, you're on the air. Say your name, what you want to talk about, where you're calling from. I think I know who this is.
5: Long time boss, second time caller.
0: Yep.
5: You have not lived until you've eaten a Filet-O-Fish, my friend.
2: No way.
3: You would like the Filet-O-Fish.
2: Yeah, I don't know how
5: to
2: explain
5: it. I get it without the tartar sauce and without the cheese, because I'm not a tartar sauce person and I'm not a cheese person.
2: Okay, wait,
5: person,
2: no. Can we talk about why is there cheese on it?
0: I was going to say.
5: They claim it adds flavor. I disagree. But my favorite time of year is Lent, because McDonald's does a deal where you get two of them.
2: Okay.
5: And, they're good.
0: I mean,
3: it's just a fish that gets more bread.
0: If you go to McDonald's and you get fish, I think you need help.
5: Then I guess I need help.
0: Oh, well, okay. I mean, how come I feel like you order McDonald's how many times, like a month,
1: a week,
0: would you say? No, I wouldn't say a week because he mixes it up. But I've never seen him with a fish fillet in the office ever.
5: All right. Well, things are about to get fishy, my friend.
2: I was going
5: to
2: say, don't tell him to bring one in. We don't need this place smell like Filet-O-Fish, dude.
3: Filet-O-Fish for breakfast.
0: He keeps 15 sweet and sour sauces in his draw. Like, I don't think it's going to make that much of a difference.
4: That is the superior sauce.
0: I'm not hating on the sauce. I'm just saying, though, I don't think that, like, it'll be gone in a second, the smell.
5: You never know when you need to slurp a sweet and sour.
0: All right.
2: Full straw.
1: I agree.
4: And I live by that.
0: Wow. I see. So, like, you never know what you're going to get when Sean calls.
5: There you go. Filet-O-Fish for everyone.
0: I was scared to pick up a second time, but yeah. All right, that was Sean again.
2: Supporting his Filet-O-Fish.
0: Yeah, he loves his Filet-O-Fish. Nuke the Filet-O-Fish. Unnecessary. Anyone remember Burger King's Mac and Cheeto fries?
2: No.
1: No.
2: That was a thing.
3: I feel like I do, but that was like...
0: It was like they're like chicken fries with like mac and cheese and like Cheeto dust all over it. It was just heartburn again.
3: Yeah, it's just...
2: It sounds... Kind of
3: it's something I'd have.
4: Sticky
3: kids. Yeah. Not
4: Central.
3: A lot.
2: Yeah, it, like someone else would get it and be like, oh, can I try that? And I'd have a bite and be like, oh, that was good. And never
0: pizza.
2: Order it.
3: See, that's good food.
4: I remember that.
3: That's good food. Pizza knows what they're doing.
2: Pizza,
3: it's such a shame what happened to them.
2: Such a shame.
3: I used to have pizza all the time as a kid, so and sad. Then and now, yeah, now the
0: this might be the worst one I have ever seen.
2: What?
0: This might be the worst one I've ever
2: seen.
0: Oh
2: God, please show.
0: Tim Hortons.
2: I don't. I've never eaten that.
0: Buffalo latte. This is the worst thing I've ever seen in my entire life.
2: No, why? We're done. We're done.
0: That's it. Nope.
1: Me no understand.
2: Yeah.
0: I just don't get it.
4: Who's in the HQ like, guys, I have a groundbreaking idea.
2: And who keeps letting him through?
0: Tim. I don't know.
2: Tim.
0: Yeah. Come on, Tim. Are you serious?
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0: Teddy Swims here on the Nassau Morning Madhouse 90.3 WHPC. I'm your host, Zach Spring, still here in studio with David, Stella, Ava, and Addison.
1: Yay.
2: And Dava this week?
1: No, Dava also very tired from a boring week.
0: David did a lot this week. I think Dava had a great week.
1: Dava had a great week. Dava had a boring week. Dava, she lived it out.
0: Yeah, Dava got the so BBL consultation, flight to Brazil in 2 months.
1: I don't know why you're asking me. It's all Dava.
3: You don't know what's going on with Dava's
4: right. I forgot about Dava.
2: She's asleep.
4: Oh, Dava got a consultation?
3: Right, it's too early.
1: Dava got a consultation, yes.
4: Well, tell Dava Addison went to the doctor's yesterday.
1: And how'd that go?
4: I hate going to the doctor's office.
0: What?
4: I freak out going to the doctor. Every year, once a year. It's like I look to this day every year and go, I can't do this.
1: Why?
4: I don't like getting my blood taken.
3: Oh, no. You're one of those people.
2: Just close your eyes.
4: It's not the needles. It's just the whole preparation.
1: I can understand that, but
4: they had to give me a special nurse.
1: Oh, what my kind of nurse, the Jackie Aprile nurse.
4: She was a very nice nurse.
0: Oh,
4: it wasn't the Jackie Aprile nurse, but it was close to it.
1: Nice.
4: If you know the Sopranos, you know. Actually, our boss out there.
1: No, it is. It is.
4: Also, our boss out there has his Tony Soprano's attire on today. He looks like Tony.
1: That's gonna be.
4: It's actually awesome. But yeah, now. I told that the entire physical.
0: Sean looks like Tony Soprano. Too.
4: Right now, yeah, he does. I'm not even kidding. Big compliment. Anyway, I was just every time she'd ask me a question, like any concerns, I'm like, just the blood work in a few minutes. any bad feeling, like do you have any bad thoughts or anything? Just the blood work coming.
2: You're just shaking.
4: not shaking, just concerned, and then. Last year, she did this thing where she checked my stomach. I don't know if she remembered this, but she rolled my shirt up last year.
0: I'm
4: ticklish. So like when she was doing,
2: I am
4: that,
2: too.
4: When she was doing, I was like, and I was kicking. I was like,
2: you punch her by
0: grown ass man.
4: Yeah, exactly. I was like, stop it.
2: It's like a Family Guy episode.
4: Yes, I know.
3: I'm imagining.
4: So this year they had a student doctor, and I'm like, oh, I can't kick this year.
2: No, it'd be a great learning opportunity.
4: She let my wife beater stay on, so I was like very happy.
3: Oh, how sweet of her!
1: That's a normal term. That's what everyone knows what it is.
0: Like, hey, it wasn't the term
3: that.
0: At all.
1: That's what I thought.
0: It seems like you want to go to the doctor more.
4: No, not at all. I really don't. I don't like the smell. I don't like how cold.
2: What
4: it
2: if
4: is
2: they
4: in
2: called
4: there.
2: You and they were like, "We need to do your blood again"? It didn't.
0: No, it's not about. Okay.
2: Oh. I'm still stuck.
0: He just likes his doctor.
4: No, well, she's nice, but it's more so the nurse that was the real nurse we're here for.
0: Yeah, that's what I'm saying.
4: Because the last time I went there, it was the worst blood experience.
0: Oh, I need to
4: ever.
0: Get my height and weight checked again. Oh no,
3: no, I need you to check my stomach again. Oh no.
4: Yeah, no, I don't. When I was at the pediatrician's office, yeah, I liked going to the doctor. Now I don't like going to the doctor.
2: Well, they don't have the fun paintings on the walls or anything.
4: No, and then people actually have real stuff going on when you go to the adult doctors. You're sitting there in a waiting room with someone who's like, and like, I just need a physical.
3: You're like, am I going to catch this?
4: Yeah. You see some really bad stuff. So, yeah, so me no likey. I don't like it.
3: Honestly valid.
0: Huh? That's fair.
3: I just don't like how much time it takes up.
4: Well, actually, I got there at 1:30 in the afternoon. It was nobody. Oh. I was like, you know, because everyone thinks you got to go in the morning when they open, and everyone's got the same idea as you. It's like, I call it the Hurricane Sandy gas line mentality. If I get there when they open, if I get there really early, everyone's got the same effing idea.
2: So. I also feel like old people, like, their body clocks run so early.
3: Yeah.
2: Like, they're at the doctor 7 a.m. and they've been up for 3 hours already.
3: And they have a full, like, three-piece suit on.
4: Yes.
3: They're dying. They're like actively like bleeding out internally, but they still have a suit on for some reason, and they're in there.
4: That's their normal award.
0: Yeah, they had to put on a fit.
2: Like, yeah. They're going out.
0: You gotta respect it.
4: They don't have a t-shirt.
3: Yeah, exactly.
0: It's fair. All right. This is a crazy headline that I read. There in London, there's a former child actor, like from at the time he was really really popular, but now he's 23 and he got mauled to death. What? By a tiger with significant mental illness.
4: The tiger had significant
0: mental illness? Yes, that is what they
1: claim. Okay, wait.
3: No. Hold on. The tiger.
1: All right, is this the guy that fell into the tiger?
2: He went in.
1: He went in.
4: The recent video you're talking about, right?
1: Yeah.
4: Okay, yeah. Is this him?
0: No.
4: It's a different incident.
3: This is a different incident.
0: There was a guy who went into the tiger exhibit.
4: That was a different guy.
0: Yeah, different person.
2: Okay. That tiger
4: didn't have mental illness.
3: So this was a wild tiger.
0: I don't know. But this is clearly the person's fault.
3: I just want to know how they know the tiger has mental illness.
1: Hold on. Because the incident I'm talking about, it's the tongue is the guy has the mental illness, and he goes in and gets mauled.
3: Yeah, that was a different.
1: That's the one I'm thinking about.
3: Yeah, that's a
1: there's
3: story.
1: An incident and where
0: you're,
1: it's
0: you're
1: just
0: thinking
1: the
0: thinking of this of.
2: It was also in the UK.
1: Yes, that's what I'm thinking of.
2: Yeah. He also doesn't
0: instances.
2: Have mental illness.
1: So there's another instance where
0: this tiger is perfectly sane and saw basically just food right in front of him. And that person, this guy.
1: What you're talking about is the flip. The tiger has a mental illness.
0: Yes.
1: There's no way.
2: Yes. No, it came out that for the other one, the guy didn't have mental illness either.
1: Oh, I thought he did. Oh.
3: No,
0: yeah, the other one, he loved Tiger King, he said. And he,
1: nice,
0: that's
1: of
0: where
1: course.
0: He,
2: in the video, like.
1: So
2: video,
1: maybe he does
2: crazy.
1: Still have mental illness.
2: Like, the tiger's coming at him and he's like.
0: No, no,
2: no. It's like,
0: Yeah, actually, we'll just talk about this one then, because this one is just the person being like, what are we doing here? Like,
2: what are the odds of this happening at the same time?
0: No.
3: Yeah, I just want to know like why he thought that was a. He had to have some kind of mental illness.
2: It was confirmed. He just went in.
3: What? No sane person just go. No normal
2: he just
3: sane person.
1: Wags the finger at the tiger.
4: There is one that's not diagnosable. He could just be stupid.
3: Yeah, exactly.
1: You know what? That's fair.
2: He was sitting on the ground and he was like, I don't know why the tiger's so mad at me right now.
4: Yeah.
0: Understandable though.
2: No.
3: The enclosure that humans only go into to feed this guy. Wonder why he's looking at me like I'm meat.
4: We do it to ourselves though. We make it seem like these animals are friendly and they want to be with you all the time and just cuddle with you. Like no, they'll rip your freaking head. Bears, we do it with are the worst ones because we do it to them the most.
3: Yeah,
2: bears are the most aggressive too.
4: You look at a bear and you're like, oh, they're so cute and cuddly. I want to hug one. They'll pin you down and eat you balls first and not care. They'll just cover your face up so you stop screaming.
3: Yeah.
4: Like, stop it, you're loud.
2: So did both of these happen in the same week and both in the UK?
0: Yep.
4: Yeah.
3: That's what
2: are
3: the
2: odds?
3: Problem in the UK
4: ever
3: right
4: since
3: now?
4: The Queen died, they
0: well,
4: have a tiger problem.
0: People have tigers as pets in the UK. So
3: that's legal in the
2: what?
3: UK?
0: That's what I'm reading.
3: I thought they made it illegal.
0: I think it is illegal, but I don't
4: know. Have you seen my cat? He got out this morning.
0: Yeah, yeah.
1: He's the orange, little black stripes. You'll see him. He's not hard to miss.
2: He's a little bit big for a cat, but
0: I feed him a lot.
4: I've been hiding it from the neighborhood for the past 10 years.
2: He looks like Garfield. You'll find him.
4: My God.
0: Yeah, that doesn't sound...
3: Wait, I'm still confused about the tiger having mental illness, guys.
0: I think this was a tiger that somebody owned before. It was clearly, like, just...
3: Okay.
4: Maybe he's bipolar.
0: Yeah, I don't know. I'm usually the person, actually, to feel really bad for animals, but in this instance, like, if I'm a tiger, I'm just going to grub. Like, yeah. I don't feel... He's just doing what he wanted to do.
3: Did they kill it? They probably killed it.
0: The tiger? It doesn't say.
2: They didn't put down the other one, though.
0: No, because the person climbed into his. What is he supposed to do?
3: I mean, we had the Harambe of 2016.
4: Legality. The tiger was in the right.
2: We can talk about
0: Harambe.
2: Yeah,
0: no, they didn't need another Harambe situation.
2: Even though Harambe also did nothing wrong.
3: We don't need a Harambe.
2: Harambe
3: right now,
2: was
3: guys.
2: Trying to, like, protect the kid.
0: Free
2: like,
0: Harambe!
2: Bring him back.
3: To be fair, Harambe did not realize that it was a human child and just kind of started whipping it around like you would a gorilla child.
2: But,
3: so,
2: you know.
3: Like, he had the best interest at heart, but like a human kid.
4: Well, first he was like,
3: force.
4: Here, take him back. And then they were just yelling at him. He was like, all right, fine. You know what? I'll take his
3: whatever.
4: Mine. Mine now.
1: It's great that Harambe still has cultural relevance.
4: Right?
2: I know
1: later.
2: Kids today don't understand. Yeah. Harambe was a huge deal.
3: Huge. He's still a huge deal to me. I bring him up regularly.
2: I'm going to name my kid Harambe after him.
0: Are you serious?
3: You know what? I'll do it too. I'll join you in
0: that. Oh, man.
2: They're in the same class.
3: Just do Harambe.
2: Oh, they're going down the list. Okay, Aiden, you're here. And, Harambe. Okay. And then down. Harambe.
0: Wow.
2: We are Harambe.
0: I actually didn't think that Harambe would be brought up on this morning show. And actually, with this topic, I kind of did now I think about it. But.
3: It's expected when you got a bunch of.
4: I like seeing the videos in India of people just like riding their mopeds down a block and then a tiger just starts chasing them. It's like, ooh.
3: It comes out of the bushes.
1: See, I didn't know where you were going with this. I was wondering why you were bringing this up.
4: No, if you want, because all you heard was Indian and mopeds.
1: Yeah, where are we going? Where are we going with this?
0: Yeah, it could have taken a turn anywhere.
4: Well, I'm sure they do with their mopeds when a tiger's chasing.
0: Well, yeah,
2: is that fast enough?
0: Is it faster?
4: So sometimes the best ones are like, these guys are on hiking trails on their bikes, and a bear is chasing them. And
1: it's like a mountain lion.
4: Yes,
1: yeah.
4: And they outrun these things. It's actually awesome to watch. But like that's real nature right there. Not, not when you go to the zoo and they sit there and wait for like you to hold their bucket out for
3: them. And then you jump in with them.
4: Yes.
0: Yeah, I mean, listen.
4: Like, giraffes are a weird one. Giraffes are actually really friendly. They're weird ones.
0: Yeah, I mean, they just swing their necks around.
4: No, like, kids can feed them. That's what I'm saying. Like, it's weird.
3: Oh. Yeah, I mean, what are they going to do? Like, pick you up and bring them up there with them?
4: They don't care.
2: That'd be fun.
0: Huh? Fair? No. All right, we have a caller. Caller, you're on the air. Say your name, what you want to talk about, where you're calling from.
5: This is John from Freeport. Five people and none of you like a fish sandwich. Fish sandwiches are delicious, and McDonald's is especially delicious.
0: Fish filet.
1: A fish sandwich can be good, not one from McDonald's.
4: Yeah.
5: It's nice and soft, and the bun is nice. It's good quality pollock. It's a solid, it's not like chopped, minced fish. It's a nice filet of fish. It's delicious, and I'm sorry you guys are missing it. It's nice and soft, like a white castle. You've never seen Sean eating a filet of fish, because once you start the filet of fish, it's gone in like 90 seconds.
3: I just can't get behind the concept of fish at McDonald's.
5: I think they have to fry it in a different fryer than the fries, because you can't have fish and fries.
4: No.
3: I mean, that makes sense.
5: Maybe not.
3: I feel like right. I can get behind that.
5: They're fantastic. I don't know. Sean should bring one in for you. You can.
0: I got bad news for you. These fish filet patties are already like pre-made. They don't bread them there.
5: If it's an old filet of fish, though, they get hard and then they're awful. So you have to eat them right away when they're nice and steamy and delicious. And thanks for your time today. Great show. Sorry about Harambe, but you know, they should have, instead of having pistols on, they should have, you know, tranquilizer guns also available.
2: I agree.
5: So maybe they.
4: Yes.
5: All right. Great show. Love you guys.
0: All right.
3: Love you, John.
4: I'm convinced that's what they do at Disney World when guests are getting a little unruly. I feel like someone just cast member goes, "Excuse me, you cannot do that," and then they just ignore them and they take a little struggle.
2: Oh, that's the boom boom shot.
4: Yeah, yeah.
2: Like in the mental hospital.
4: Ooh, someone got a little sleepy. Sleeping Beauty.
3: Oh, he's away. He just drank a little chocolate in the world.
4: The guy takes out a little bell. And then like three big people just come out and flip the person up and take them away.
2: With a stab, a stretcher.
4: Yes.
3: Oh God.
4: What a spooky place.
3: These are all like Family Guy skits that you're giving us today, Addison.
0: I can't remember we had multiple callers that are fish fillet defenders.
4: Well, one just called twice.
0: Yeah, I know.
1: That is still technically multiple
2: calls.
1: It sounds
2: like someone is paying them to say this.
3: I feel like this is a psyop, but Big Burger.
1: Big Burger does not want fish fillets to go too well.
3: Big McDonald. Big McDonald. Okay. They're losing money on their filet-o-fish, and they're like, we need more people. We need more people to buy it.
1: Ronald wants you to buy the filet-o-fish.
3: I just don't get it. I can't get behind it. I don't like it.
0: It's fish at McDonald's.
3: Thank you.
1: It's fish and fast food. Don't go. It's simple.
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8: From the comedic geniuses who brought you the hit Broadway show Peter Pan Gone Wrong, it's Peter Pan Gone Very Wrong, starring Michael Jackson as Peter Pan.
9: Hee hee! Come on, children, let's go! Come on, children, let's get it! I can't do this.
10: Just do it, just do it.
9: Fine, fine. Hee hee! Come on, children, I'm Michael Jackson. Let's go to Neverland, a magical place where children never grow up.
10: That sucks.
11: Why, that sounds wonderful. John, Michael, are you coming with us?
12: Oh, yeah.
13: I'm a child wearing a pink onesie. Of course I want to go.
10: Well, what,
9: Well, what are we waiting for? Here we go!
14: Ah! Oh, hey, you forgot your pixie dust.
8: Also starring as Captain Hook, since Johnny Depp isn't available, we found this homeless guy, George.
15: Hey, I was promised some food for this gig. When am I gonna get that?
8: With this cast, what could possibly go wrong?
15: All right, children, join my crew or jump to your death. So, wait, that didn't sound right.
10: No, these are... Oh, wait.
9: No, these are my children!
15: What? Is that a flying man?
9: No, that's ignorant! I'm a child!
14: Here's some more pixie dust!
15: It is a flying man. And he's heading right for the ship!
8: Peter Pan Gone Very Wrong. Thankfully not coming to a theater near you. This is the Nassau Morning Madhouse.
16: 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I'm your host, Zach Spring, here in studio with David, Stella, Ava, and Addison.
17: Hey.
16: First, yeah. You know what time it is. 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With locations at Hewlett and Uniondale, currently, right now, it is 66 degrees outside. pretty sunny, pretty sunny. Addison, not a soup day?
0: No, not at all. I'm going to be out. I'm going to be busy all day today, too. I think I'm going to be I'm going to be free around 3 o'clock. So, no soup. I don't like to eat that late. I'm trying to lose weight.
12: You're an old man.
0: No, I'm trying to lose weight.
12: Okay, that's
17: I don't like to eat that late.
16: I don't think that's how that works, but yeah.
0: No, I think it does. I think if you eat late and then go right to bed, it's...
16: Yeah, but you're going to go to bed.
17: What time do you
16: go to bed?
0: Depends how I'm feeling. Last night was a weird one. Last night was old man hours. I went to bed at 7:30, woke up at 3 o'clock this morning.
17: Wow.
0: Watched an episode of Storage Wars, then got started to get ready for this. And I, yeah.
18: All right. 7:30.
12: Old man. You're an old man.
0: And then sometimes I'll go to bed at 11:45, 12:30, 1 o'clock in the morning.
16: Right. And then you'll just wake up right when the show...
0: Mm-hmm. But if I have something big to do the next day, yeah, I try to get a lot of sleep.
18: So you're eating at what, 3?
0: Yeah, usually.
16: Dinner and then time, you go to bed at 1? Yeah, that's a while.
0: Like, well, no, on those days, those are what I call Mickey D's days.
18: fish fillet?
17: Yeah.
16: So that'll be at the midnight, he'll order McDonald's.
0: Exactly. Yeah, there you go.
16: So it's one or the other and no in between.
0: Mm-hmm.
16: How about we just eat a normal dinner at like 7:30 and that's it?
0: No can
17: he
0: do.
17: He needs to counteract the McDonald's nights.
0: I have to be up too early for that. On a weekend, I could do that.
16: Interesting.
0: I also don't go to the bathroom anywhere else than my own home.
16: I know, but like, it's just,
0: so I gotta time everything out.
17: You gotta be timed perfectly.
18: Like, okay, if I eat at 3:45, it'll digest by 5.
16: Yeah,
0: it's actually, it's true. Make sure I drink a lot of water.
16: Addison.
0: No, what do you mean, don't Addison me? Sorry, I don't want to go in public. I'm sorry.
16: No, it's fair. It's fair. All right. Now we're going to go to it's kind of bad because the next topic was pretty somber.
17: Oh.
0: Was it?
16: No, that I
12: no,
16: have.
12: No, it's a very, somber as in.
16: No, not somber.
12: Okay,
16: not
12: I thought you were trying to make a joke.
16: I could have gotten to that. That would have been bad.
12: I thought you were trying to make a joke, but okay.
16: No, that would have been funny though.
0: What, like sombre or something?
12: No. Something happened with the WNBA.
0: Oh. I don't know
12: what you But mean. I don't know if that's what Zach's doing. So
16: no, it's not what I was doing.
12: Yes, never mind.
16: Okay, so what I want to talk about was the guy that just fell off the roller coaster.
0: Oh, him?
12: What?
0: Yes.
17: Yeah.
12: Enlighten
16: me. In Georgia.
12: Enlighten me, because I have no idea.
18: He was
16: on the top of the roller coaster, and not good.
0: His safety bar came undone.
16: He fell off the roller coaster.
0: In the middle of the like, you know, the photo you can get?
12: Yeah. Oh, wow.
0: So you see...
16: And he fell to his death. Right in front of his daughter and wife.
12: That sucks.
0: Also heard this guy survived a car fire and...
17: Oh, God.
0: I think he survived cancer, too.
16: Yeah.
18: Wait, was it in the picture?
0: Just for this to happen.
17: The cancer or the car
18: no,
17: fire?
18: No.

0: After this, 9 roller coasters in the amusement park were shut down for unsafe conditions.
1: Well, rightfully, rightfully so.
2: I was gonna say,
3: do they not do safety tests on these things? I thought they
1: do, but it's like an entry level job at Six Flags. It's not like people.
2: Was it Six Flags or was it just
1: Six
2: like,
1: Flags over Georgia?
2: Okay.
1: So,
2: wow, I've wanted to go there. Guess I
3: you
1: not
3: happening
1: there anymore.
3: Not
1: anymore.
0: Well, that's tough. Now David's dream vacation destination is gone.
2: Yeah, that's my
0: his honeymoon.
3: He's gonna bring his future wife there.
2: Six Flags over Georgia. That's the honeymoon.
0: Are you guys roller coaster people?
4: No,
1: to be. Not anymore.
4: I've never been on a proper one.
1: I'm terrified
4: of them.
1: 1 year I liked it, then I went on the same exact ride. The following year, I'm like, oh, this doesn't feel.
2: I love roller coasters, but I will be. I always like. Sometimes I'll put my hands up, sure, but I'm always clinging on to something because if something like that happens, I want to be. Maybe it's not likely, but I want to hold on to something just in case.
3: Yeah, I don't. Not to be like, oh my god, I'm so petite, but like I remember a lot as a kid. Like they're like, oh yeah, no, you meet the requirements, and then gripping on for dear life because I thought I was gonna go flying out the bars. Like I could feel myself physically lifting and like. Like, you know, like, there's not, like, supposed to be that much room between the safety bar and your seat and your legs. There was always way too much room in there. I don't know how I got approved to get on any of the rides I've been on in my life.
1: My first time on King Dakar, it was before they had the shoulder straps. It was only the lap strap. They didn't think you needed one because there was no loops. Like, so it was just the bar over your lap. That's all it was.
2: Fair, but...
3: No.
4: They only know the laws of physics will take care of it.
1: Exactly.
4: Yeah.
3: It'll figure itself out.
1: I remember what made me want to go on it. I saw a YouTube video of this old man, and he put goggles on because he was like a roller coaster enthusiast. he no-sold the whole thing. He goes, all right, G-force is up. All right, here we go down. Woo!
2: And then, no-sold it?
1: No-sold it completely. I'm like, oh, this is great. So the first time was fun. Second time I went on it, they upgraded. They had the shoulder strap, too. And it wasn't the shoulder strap. It was just I didn't like the feeling of being on a roller coaster anymore. Because then I went out, then I'm like, well, let me try. That was King Dakar. Let me try El Toro. Same thing happened on El Toro. I'm like, I don't like this.
2: I mean, it's also two different kinds of roller coasters. But
1: it didn't matter. I tried Nitro, and then I was like, all right, if I don't like the big three, then I'm not going to. I guess I'm done.
2: That's fair.
1: I literally
3: got to retire.
1: I'm done. I don't like this anymore. I still love amusement parks. Like I still would go to Six Flags, pay admission, and hang out there for the day.
2: Just not go on the roller coaster.
1: Yes, I
2: do. Would you do like other rides or?
1: I do rides that like the other like roller coaster people don't like doing. Like for some reason,
4: same.
1: Like you know the Sky Screamer swings.
2: Yeah, those are
4: fun.
1: I like doing them, but a lot of people I go to Six Flags with hate that thing.
2: I will admit I was never the biggest fan of them. I'll do them.
1: They're actually scared of that, but they'll do everything else in the park.
3: I used to be scared of those. To be fair, their safety. Like, their seats on those, like, air rides, like, whatever, the big swings, are never enough. It's, like, some kind of flimsy metal.
4: Oh, you don't like the creaking?
2: I despise it.
1: You're not strapped in. You just sit there.
3: Yeah, exactly.
1: But it's a deep enough chair that if you fling left to the right, you're just going to hit the bar, so you'll be okay.
3: Yeah, but I still don't.
1: That's fine.
3: I mean, I love them now, but as a kid, that was, like, my biggest fear. I had a fear of heights.
2: I would never do those as a kid.
3: Yeah, I genuinely.
4: That
3: was
4: the only thing I would do as a kid.
3: Really?
4: Yeah.
3: Dang. I like how you could do that, but you can't do like
4: proper
3: hydraulics.
4: No, I'm terrified of roller coasters. But also, I'm an only child. I don't have any siblings. When we would
3: go
4: to the Jersey Shore every year, and we would go to Seaside Heights, and we would go on the boardwalk. And it's just me and my parents. Like, who's doing this with me?
2: To be fair, Seaside Heights, the boardwalk there doesn't really have that many, like,
4: no, but
2: coasters.
4: My parents also don't like rides, so I never went anywhere, really.
1: That wooden one's fun.
4: If you go on, like, the Scrambler, the Scrambler is fun. Like, I like spinning rides.
3: That's
4: Scrambler's
3: fair.
4: Fun.
1: The Gravitron at the Traveling Fair.
2: Gravitron is always fun. Yeah. I love the Gravitron wherever it is.
1: Yeah.
2: Just stand there and don't even move. And
1: you forget you're spinning.
3: My mom told me once that my mom loves to scare me with like things that will never happen to someone, but like she read it once and she was like, oh, don't like try and climb the wall. Like you'll get your finger sliced off. Because you know how like the seats, like, you know how
4: they shift up.
3: For years, my friends were always like, let's go on. And I would pee my pants terrified. Every time we were in there, I'm like, guys, stop moving, stop climbing, please stop climbing. They like start like grabbing onto the seat. Oh my god! Till this day, I still fear it. I get in there, I'm like, my fingers are gonna be chopped off.
1: I like it when
3: just standing there.
1: I like it when they slow down, and if you're all the way at the top,
3: you just
1: zoom, boom, boom, boom, boom. Like, oh no!
3: You hear everyone drop at once.
4: And then, I'm strapped in like idiot.
1: And as a kid, I'm like, oh, the guy in the middle is a DJ. No, he's not. He's just pressing start.

0: He looks like one because he's in a little booth, like not moving.
1: He's a DJ.
2: Opposite of a DJ.
0: Yes, complete opposite. No, he's like a Sweet 16 DJ. He's not actually DJing. Like,
1: yeah, he's just fucking buttons.
0: If you have to meet with a DJ, all right, what songs do you want? That's not a DJ. That's your professional playlist player.
1: Yeah.
2: That's fair. That's very, very fair.
3: I fully agree.
0: Okay.
4: No, they say things. They'll be like, welcome to this person's Sweet 16.
1: Everyone cheers.
4: Yeah.
0: Yes.
4: So it's
0: playlist with MC work.
4: Yeah.
0: Yes.
4: And then they get paid so much.
1: And then they add like one transition in between songs. They're like, wow.
2: This guy's him.
0: Okay. Yeah. That's actually what they're paying for. I'm sorry.
1: The transitions between songs.
2: It's how it flows.
1: They're
2: self made
1: remixes.
2: Yeah. Even though they're not.
4: This is a side career I should be getting into.
1: Yeah, honestly,
4: you gotta overcharge some Long Island people real hard,
1: and they'll think that you're like really good because you overcharged.
4: Yeah,
1: because they think price equals ability.
0: I've been to barbecues where they hired a quote unquote DJ. It's just a guy with a laptop with like a little stand with a speaker. He's just doing things on his laptop. I'm like, okay.
2: Well, yeah, I mean that's like a lot of it is now. I mean, there's a board usually though on the side of it, but the laptop holds a lot of the music that you put into the board.
0: I'd pay extra just so the guy could have a board so it looks better.
2: That's fair.
0: You don't have to do anything on the board. Just have one.
4: It's not even
1: it
4: plugged in.
0: No, we'll have it lit up, but don't touch it. It's a rental.
2: Just don't do that. Just don't do that. That's all. And then lastly, like with this, I can't even imagine just the pain that the family is going through. So
4: yeah.
2: I just wish the best for the family because it's a terrible situation. Well,
0: like I said before, this guy has been through a lot.
2: Yeah, I mean, this is...
0: And if to go out this way is just an awful way. Because, you know, he loves roller coasters, apparently.
1: Oh, God.
2: Oh, that's even worse.
1: Guys, this is so terrible.
2: I'm sorry for bringing up such a somber situation.
0: Like the Gotham roller coaster, in case you're wondering.
1: Oh, thank you.
2: Well, classic. Gotham.
0: During the break, everyone's going to be watching First Fro POVs
2: of
0: this. By the way,
2: Gotham, the worst app on the entire planet.
0: About Gotham Sports?
2: Just the whole app is the worst. Get it off my app store.
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0: 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I'm your host, Zach Spring, still here in studio with David, Stella, Ava, and Addison.
1: Yeah.
0: And this story is an absolute wild one. A woman is facing serious felony charges after allegedly posing as a substitute teacher because she was bored and hated kids. She called one student fat boy and then separated the group of boys by race and gender.
2: Oh my God.
3: Now this is a Family Guy episode.
2: Yeah, this was
0: calling all these kids effing lame, telling them she hates kids, and then going around and asking each kid if they have a vape in her backpack that she can use.
2: Oh, my God. Wait, how old were these kids?
0: Middle school, high school.
2: Yeah. Oh, my God. So. I would have been elated.
3: So what was she doing?
0: Middle school.
3: Was she just going classroom to classroom to see
0: No, one class. She went in there, posed as a substitute teacher.
2: Where was their teacher?
1: She probably just found the one class that didn't have one, whatever.
0: There was substitute, and then they, because when you go into substitute, they assign you a class that day. So, what's it called? She goes in, they give that to her, and yeah, that's it.
3: Where the kid's going, help! She shuts the door.
0: Yeah, so she said her goal was to make the children's life miserable.
3: For the day.
0: I don't know. I don't even know.
3: So how did she get caught?
2: Yeah, who ratted?
3: I really hope a custodian was just walking by.
0: She went on a day where there was 8 teachers that were absent, and they only had 7 covering, so she got lucky,
2: she just got
0: quote unquote.
2: Lucky.
0: Yeah, but they would have just turned her away at first. She was charged with 1 count of impersonating a public employee, which is a felony, and 5 counts of exposing a child to harmful descriptions.
2: Oh, boo.
0: I'm sorry, those are also felonies. Those are felonies?
2: Yep. Oh my God.
0: Yeah. Her first court appearance, defense attorney Michael Saragia, that's whatever, her attorney, she says that she manages bipolar disorder and was off her medication, and that is why she did this.
3: Defense attorney's arguments are hilarious.
0: He added that the police had picked her up at a psychiatric facility where she admitted herself after the incident. Meanwhile, she was admitted in a letter to families that the office failed to check. Yeah, but so this is clearly the school's fault that they didn't even check. They just assigned her this.
2: I agree with the district
0: saying there's no excuse with the school. She's due back in court on October 20th.
2: Yeah, I thought she literally just walked in.
1: I thought she just walked in. All right,
0: But they told her to go to a certain classroom.
2: But that's what I'm saying. Like, she didn't just walk into a school and then walk into a classroom and be like, yeah, I'm subbing today.
0: Mind you, she's only 23 years old.
3: Seriously? She looks like she's 40 in the picture.
2: Let me see her.
0: Yeah.
3: She looks way older than 23.
4: Please reveal, please.
0: Only 23 years old.
2: Nah, she looks 23. Her hair is just a hot mess.
0: She's been in jail for a few days now.
2: Yeah, she just looks like a hot mess, but I think she looks 23.
0: I feel like her quotes of I was just trying to make the kid's life miserable.
2: I think that's so good.
4: At least she's honest.
2: Yeah, right?
1: As a high school student, if this happened to me and my friends,
0: it was middle school.
1: I'd be dying of laughter.
2: I would think that was the best day ever.
0: And then I tell all my friends, like, fat boy, go in the corner.
3: Oh, I'd be on the floor crying.
2: Yes.
1: I'd be dying of laughter.
4: Any of them have vapes for her?
2: Yeah, did anyone offer up a vape?
0: They didn't answer that question. Wasn't in there.
2: Well, what the heck?
3: I wonder which kid was the first one to go, something's not right here. Something's not right. But they all played along. We don't know the whole story. I hope more comes out where they're
0: going. She started separating them. In 6 days.
3: They're yelling out the window.
0: Next week. She's actually doing court next Monday, so.
1: I hope they all played along, because I know me and my friends, we would have played along and just started telling anyone we could in the next, like, right after class ended. Yeah, it's like, yo, this is great. Go to class. Make sure you go to class today.
3: Yeah.
0: She's going to separate you by race. What?
3: You know one kid's gonna ruin it for everybody.
1: That is definitely exactly what happened in between periods.
3: I'm reporting this.
2: Yeah,
1: that was not fun.
2: It's
1: not cool. Someone ruined my education.
3: One more period. Just one more period. That's all we ask. One more period. One more period.
0: She didn't get paid a dollar. She just did it for the love of the game.
2: That's the best part.
3: And now
2: it shows how selfless she is.
3: And now at the psych center, she's currently teaching.
0: And even worse, it was school picture day.
5: Oh my god.
3: She got in pictures?
0: So she got in one of the full faculty portraits.
2: Yes.
0: So they had to chat GPT her out of the portrait.
2: I would be
0: so all the way on the end, though.
2: Wait, question is, why don't they just retake the picture?
0: I'm sure they will.
2: If eight teachers were missing, eight members of faculty were missing.
3: Yeah, would it make sense to just wait?
1: No, if this school just let her in willy-nilly, didn't even bother checking, they're going to be too lazy to take another photo.
2: They're going to chat GPT the other eight teachers later. Yep. Anyways.
3: I wish he posed as a photographer instead.
2: Yeah, that would have been
3: like, you know, fat boy, sit up. Sit up, fat boy.
0: God, photographer in a middle school. Yeah, that'll go over well. Immediately arrested for being a pedophile.
3: Did quote-unquote fat... Do we know fat boy fought back with words?
0: I have no idea.
4: He started saying things back to her.
3: Yes. Because once we forget, because at least in my school, someone would eventually ask, are you even really a teacher?
2: Yeah.
3: And then if like they say nothing, then we'd start screwing around back.
1: No.
0: Yeah, but there had to be one person that just completely ruined this.
3: It's usually the introvert that has no friends.
2: Yeah.
0: Yeah.
1: My education got ruined.
4: So did our teacher leave us any homework to do?
3: It'd be great. She just assigned an absurd amount of homework and like it doesn't have to be done because it's all BS anyway.
2: The kids left the class. They're like, oh my God, I got to read. I gotta read two books and write a report by tomorrow.
3: She throws one book in front, like a big book in front of the entire class. Boom, it lands on a desk. Like, that's what you gotta do a report on tonight. And then all of a sudden, it's like, wait, there's only one. You gotta figure that out on your own.
4: You have phones, take pictures.
0: All right, well, our next story here, another teacher. It's a high school teacher in Japan.
3: Uh-oh.
0: He's accused of acting as a criminal mentor to his students, allegedly advising them what to steal, and then how to sell the stolen goods that
4: they have. That's
2: fire. You know what? Honor. This sounds like something that, like, would be in, like, one of those movies about, like, white people going to, like, urban neighborhoods and, like, I'm going to teach you kids to be better. And, like, you know what I'm talking about? Like, all those movies that were coming out,
0: the
2: like,
0: teacher
2: the
0: 90s was 26, though. So, like, having a 26-year-old teacher as a high school kid is, like...
3: It is a little weird.
2: Is one removed from you.
0: Really, really close in age. Eight-year difference it could be if you were a senior in high school.
2: That is literally, like, your older sibling coming in and being like, hey, teaching your class now. Isn't this great? It's terrible.
0: Teacher claims burglary was like a test of courage.
4: Fire.
2: He's been facts.
0: He allegedly joined two students as they entered a Tokyo home of a man in his 70s.
2: Oh, I thought we were talking about like in stores. He was going to people's houses.
3: He had a field trip.
2: Oh yeah. My God. Amazing. This is amazing.
0: Yeah. A man in his 70s around 8 p.m. on February 2nd. He wasn't found until literally last week. This teacher.
2: Oh, I thought you meant the guy that they saw. Oh,
0: no.
2: I was like, what?
3: If they heard the 70-year-old, then that ruins everything.
0: They were caught and fled without taking anything, but they continued to do this over these next couple
2: and months. They still trust him after that? They're like, yeah, let's go to another one,
3: That's the whole lesson
2: he
3: here.
2: Talk about.
3: You steal with honor, which means you just put it back. It's just the lesson that you can do this, but don't do this.
2: You can.
0: So the police began investigating them in April, and eventually they continued on and just got caught. And
1: He's teaching ninjas. That's what he's doing. You gotta let him go on.
2: He's creating a generation.
3: Ninjas, you said.
1: Ninjas?
3: Nah, that's what the teacher's teaching parkour. You want to come to extra help today? We're gonna hop the parking lot wall today. We're gonna do a flip as well.
0: This is, and then one last teacher story. This has gotta be the worst one.
3: Yeah, I mean, judging on this dude's mugshot, it looks like the worst one.
4: Oh, God.
2: Oh, God.
0: Teacher arrested for viral poop spray prank that cost $55,000.
2: I'm sorry, what? What viral poop? What is viral? I've never heard of this.
0: So he found he was an assistant teacher, and he was arrested because he found a spray and... sprayed it all over his classroom, all over the building, so it would be canceled classes because he said that there was a pipe leak and there was multiple sewage issues in the school.
4: This is so
0: there
4: elaborate.
0: Wasn't.
3: Wow, he thought this through.
0: He broke multiple pipes where there was.
3: Oh, to make it look like there was a problem, a leak.
0: Okay. Yeah.
3: Oh my God.
0: It was just like
2: really
0: water pipes, whatever, and he just sprayed this
1: commitment
0: poop spray
1: to the joke.
0: All
1: commitment
0: over
1: to the, joke.
0: The school. But it cost $55,000 in damages to the school. So he got arrested, and then he had to pay a $9,000 bond to get out.
2: Wait, so my question is, Why?
0: There was no point in doing this. He just didn't want to go to work, so he thought this would be a way.
4: Now he doesn't have to go to work probably ever again.
2: Yeah. That's great. Good for him. He found a way out permanently. I just don't... What part of that was viral? I don't know.
0: Apparently there's a viral,
3: spray itself is probably the viral.
2: I hate when news stations are like, yeah, this thing is viral, and no one's ever heard
0: of it. The fart spray was...
2: The fart spray was like...
0: So that's what it was, and they just put it in the article as poop spray.
2: Why did they
4: It's all a sponsored ad.
0: I don't know, but this guy, he needs...
3: See, that's not what I was thinking when I saw the mugshot.
2: Wait, let me see, please.
4: Just poop.
0: No, that's not. Wow. There's none.
2: Wow.
0: Looks like a model citizen. He just doesn't want
2: to
0: work.
2: He looks like someone that would do that. I don't know how.
0: What's that supposed to mean?
2: I don't know how to explain it. He just looks like he'd do that.
4: He's giving me ideas when I don't want to go to work.
2: Yeah.
0: You're just going to do that?
2: You start breaking pipes.
0: Wonderful. Just wonderful. Yeah, so teachers, you guys need help.
4: You know, that's what I'm in school for, to be a teacher. So I'm just getting all these ideas as we're going through.
2: I can't wait. Can't wait for my child to be in your class.
4: Harambe to be in my class.
2: Can't wait for Harambe to be in your class.
0: Oh, man. I mean, I can't believe Harambe got brought up. That's just absolute cinema. I'm happy.
4: Beautiful. We miss you, Harambe.
2: We miss you, Harambe. We still talk about you.
3: Yes, we do.
2: I'm gonna put my head to the ground and like.
0: I'm like debating bringing this story up. I don't know
3: why.
2: You got to bring it up now.
0: All right, teacher under fire for giving student birthday spankings in viral video.
2: My God, why did she think?
1: Oh, hold on. Let's clarify.
2: Wait.
3: She looks like a Betty, like a Southern Betty.
2: Yeah. Okay, wait, was this like abusive spankings, or is this something she does to every kid?
0: I don't know. This is the first time the kids in the class have seen this, they said.
2: Okay, interesting, and also interesting that she chose to do it with the student.
0: Yeah.
2: Out of all the students in the classroom, this was the one she chose.
3: Start with your faculty.
2: Yeah, right?
0: So I was a little hesitant to bring it up, but she says it's just a classic birthday spanking.
1: The classic.
0: There's nothing wrong with it.
2: Classic. The classic.
4: All of our teachers
0: She has been fired.
2: I'd hope so. Imagine they left her on.
0: You know, it's crazy, though. Another teacher in this school was on OnlyFans before.
2: Oh, God.
3: That's fine. But this teacher doesn't look like she should be on OnlyFans, though.
0: No, this teacher, I'm not even going to say what she's built like.
4: Wait, you guys didn't get the birthday spankings in class?
0: No, never, never.
2: Do you need to talk to
0: And if
2: someone?
0: I did, I think I would spank back.
4: You fight back.
0: Yeah, I'd swing with a teacher.
3: Zach's like, I'll let you do it to me, but I gotta do it to you back.
0: No, I wouldn't say it like that, though. No.
3: There's no one in the classroom.
2: Oh.
3: The lights are dimmed.
2: Oh.
0: All right, well, scary. You know what? No.
2: Talk to someone.
0: Let's go bring this to like a positive note here.
2: Well, maybe if you didn't bring up birthday spankings.
0: Kraft Mac and Cheese is now making their own ramen.
3: No, why? That's so stupid.
4: It looks.
2: Wait, no, I'm gonna buy it. I want to try it. I've been really into Bulldog ramen.
4: I feel like you could also easily just make that at home.
0: Oh, yeah, you 100% could, but it's just I don't know. There you go. More positive note.
3: I don't like ramen.
0: Yeah, ramen's good. I don't know.
3: Eh.
4: What's your beef?
2: You seem like you wouldn't like ramen.
3: Just make a regular soup.
2: What? Well, you and your, like, soup broth, all right, dude?
3: Sorry.
0: He likes nothing in soup.
2: That's broth.
3: I do, every now and then.
1: As it makes the ramen, then drains the ramen.
3: No. You need the broth in the ramen, otherwise what's the point?
1: All right, so you drain it and add five noodles.
3: No, if I get ramen, I'll eat the ramen fully the way it
2: I'm
3: is.
2: I'm shocked.
3: No, don't be shocked. It's only with one kind of soup I do this drainage stuff with.
2: Which is what?
3: If I get it from my pizzeria.
2: Is the stuff in there just not good? Is the pizza real?
3: No, it's good. I just prefer the broth from them. It's just unbelievable.
0: Yeah, Addison is a notorious orders broth from the Chinese.
4: Imagine you just go there, you can order it. You're like, I'm going to get the soup, but hold the
2: stuff.
3: The thing is, because I tried that and it does not come out the same.
4: Oh.
3: I need the stuff sitting in there so
2: it needs to like
3: soupify.
4: What kind of soup is it?
3: Chicken soup.
0: It needs to
2: soupify.
0: It's
2: like the worst soup to like take everything out
3: of. No, and then
2: because it is just chicken broth.
3: Not necessarily. It's superfied chicken broth.
2: Either way, I mean, like...
3: Everything was sitting in there. The chicken was in there soaking.
0: This is the third out of our last 5 weeks that we've talked about Addison's soup, which I love.
3: Thank you.
2: I just think
3: I'll get shirts.
2: There's better ways to do this.
0: I would wear a shirt. Soup Day shirts? Yes. Oh, it'd be so awesome. That would be so awesome.
1: Every Sunday now when it rains.
3: It would be a bowl of soup in front of a window and it's raining outside.
0: Yes, and that it just says amazing. Soup Day.
1: Anytime it starts raining, me and my dad look at each other, Soup Day? Soup Day.
3: Oh, Dad's in on it too?
1: Dad loves it. My dad loves it.
0: All-time sports soup day shirts made. Coming soon.
4: You should have a plane in there too.
3: Yeah.
2: Have a plane in the window.
1: Outside. Plane out
3: with a train going by.
0: Chug, chug, chug, chug, chug, chug, chug, chug, choo, choo.

0: get out of it.
1: Malcolm Todd here on the Nassau Morning Madhouse, 90.3 WHPC. And we're still here. It is, we found out, going to be 79 degrees today. Yes.
2: Yay.
1: 79 degrees will be the high today outside. One of the last warm days we're going to get of the year. I'm your host, Zach Spring, still here with David, Stella, Ava, and Addison.
3: Yes.
2: Yay.
1: Okay. Time to move on now. And there's a few things that happened this week. So Shane Gillis's SNL, like that took over the internet for like 2 days. Then there was like, I don't know. The internet's been really odd the last like 4 to 5 days. I don't know. It's been two completely different sides where it's like people are fighting over that. Then there's obviously people always are fighting over politics. That never changes though. That's probably
4: permanent.
1: Yeah, that'll just always happen. But so with SNL, obviously Shane Gillis was supposed to be on, then he got kicked off, and then he's hosted it for his third time this past weekend, and he got in trouble for a couple of the comments that he made, but his ex-girlfriend has now came out and says she's scared to talk because she's scared that of his fans about like their relationship. Now, I was thinking about this, and I was like, yeah, I mean, that's like kind of a very fair point. Like, if I was her, I'd probably be in the same boat, because, like...
3: Well, it depends what she says about him. Is she coming out in...
1: It's obviously not going to be good!
3: what a hard lawyer I'd be. Well, it depends what her intentions are. Well, it's clearly not good, Addison. Right you are.
1: But she said that she's just completely scared of it, because... I don't blame her in this situation. But now, she has become, like, the biggest meme on the internet, which, in a way, It's probably a little bit better than some of the other things that have been going on the internet in the last 2 weeks, especially. But I just don't understand where this like comes from, where it's like once one person starts hating on somebody, the rest of the world just, it's now just like a trend.
4: Or at war with each other.
2: It brings awareness, because I feel like...
1: And I'm not even saying like the Shane Gillis instance. I'm just saying like overall, because like just scrolling through like... Twitter and Instagram, I can't find a single sane person.
3: It gives people a reason to like voice up. People feel good when they do that, especially on social media.
4: Yeah,
3: they feel like that's their like, yeah, I got it. Like, it is what it is.
4: I don't know,
1: because I have a really funny story about this. So I was going through the comment section on Shane Gillis's ex-girlfriend's post. And there was somebody who commented, like whatever, like, I just want IHOP. So I look, I was like, all right, what? It had 20,000 likes. I was like, what does this comment have 20,000 likes?
3: Oh, they're taking advantage of
1: No, no. I go on the internet, and this guy got arrested 2 weeks ago.
4: Oh my God.
1: And find the headline. Indiana gunman accuses IHOP cook of having sex with his wife before chasing him with knife.
4: Court documents reveal. Oh my God!
3: You found this out just digging up info on a comment?
1: Well, the replies to the comment found the guy.
3: Okay.
1: And that's where I found it, and I looked up this guy's information. Now, the comment has been completely deleted, but the fact that I found this story, just going through trying to do research on Shane Gillis's ex-girlfriend...
3: Now it turned into this.
1: Yeah, it turned into this story. So that's how I led with the Shane Gillis thing, because that's like how I was going to get into this. Because if I just said that, I would be like, all right, what, another headline. But the guy commented that, and then they looked him up, and this was the story about him.
3: Yeah, if he was McDonald's, like if this was McDonald's, I would take advantage.
1: Oh, but IHOP, it's fine.
3: Hop in the comment section and go, hey, well, today only, get 2 for 1. You know, people are gonna see it scrolling.
1: Yeah, no, you're absolutely right.
3: People trying to sell their artwork in these ridiculous comments.
4: Oh God,
1: sir, this is an IHOP.
2: Those long comments that are like, please stop and read. Single mother of seven.
3: Yes.
1: So he has got charged with 6 felonies, being held without bond. Now at the time he was, but when he got found. And he was already on probation for a felony gun conviction in 2021. So this guy is, you know, really, really great. I wonder why his wife cheated on him.
4: Seems like an upstanding citizen.
1: With the IHOP chef.
2: The food is just really good.
4: That was an upgrade.
1: Yeah, I mean...
4: That was an upgrade.
1: Yeah, I guess so. The bar is very, very low.
4: Yeah.
2: Who doesn't love IHOP?
4: True.
1: I mean, yeah, the bar just couldn't be lower. That's all. That's all it is.
4: I think she also needs to reevaluate who she's choosing at this point.
1: Yeah, I mean, you're going from that guy to the IHOP.
4: You could do better, girl.
2: Like, she can go to Outback.
4: Yeah, exactly. Thank you. See? Then you get free steaks.
1: All right, if we were to rank which chefs at fast food restaurants would be the you'd be most likely to cheat on your significant other with compared to least likely.
2: Texas Roadhouse is on top.
1: Okay, yeah.
4: That's a good one.
1: Is that
4: one
1: considered a fast food or is that just a chain restaurant?
2: It's
1: like, I don't
2: chain,
1: think that's like.
2: I guess,
1: I'm talking
2: about
1: like McDonald's, Wendy's, Burger King, that type of like.
2: Taco Bell on top.
4: You know what?
2: Free nacho fries for life.
4: That does sound good. I feel like I can get behind.
2: And they're vegan too.
4: Are they actually?
2: Yeah, they are.
4: Oh, I didn't know that. Interesting. There's vegan options out there with people fries to see. I never got that. I honestly think I would have to. I'd have to go Burger King. I feel like they know what they're doing.
1: I think David's answer is definitely Waffle House.
0: No.
4: You're gonna get beat up.
1: Why is that?
0: No.
1: Why not? No.
0: Because I've never had Waffle House.
4: What?
1: What does it have to do with?
0: I've never been to Waffle House. I can't. No, I hate
3: you. You're lying. You are the typical Waffle House clientele.
0: Right. What are you talking about? Whoa. What do you mean, right? What? Wow.
1: Oh, I just set David up so badly.
4: I think you got to explain.
0: Explain what?
4: I don't know what this reaction is.
0: No, I just, I've never had Waffle House.
4: I feel like you're lying. You're hiding something.
0: Waffle House is not, it's in Jersey and past. And like, I don't go to Jersey for Waffle House, so.
3: Why not?
0: Because why would I do that?
3: You're missing out.
4: Because it's Waffle House.
2: Is it far Jersey?
3: No, right over the bridge.
0: I've passed through Jersey to get to Pennsylvania.
1: David, we'll go to a Giants game this year and then we'll get Waffle House.
0: And we'll do Waffle House right after.
1: That's fine.
2: Make the tolls worth it.
4: Yeah. Oh,
1: we're easy passive. See you
0: here. I was
1: going
0: to say, easy pass all the way.
1: Yeah, no, so that's I can't even think of an answer. Oh, man. Oh, no. Okay. My answer? Wendy's.
0: I don't know.
1: The best looking mascot.
0: Okay, well, if you're off mascot, then I guess.
4: Wendy herself.
1: Dave is a Ronald McDonald person, but that's
0: David doesn't discriminate amongst the fast food restaurants.
3: I'm going for Mrs.
4: All of them are equally up for grabs.
0: Exactly.
1: This isn't even fast food, but Mrs. Met.
3: Mrs. Met. I'm going for Mrs. Colonel Sanders.
4: I do.
3: We don't even know what she looks like.
0: I was
3: going
0: to say, we've never seen her.
3: Well, we can imagine.
1: Sandy Cheeks.
4: She's from the South. What do you need?
0: It's Jessica Rabbit.
2: I think that Colonel Sanders on his own is good enough.
4: Yeah, right.
3: You like the Colonel?
2: Yeah, the Colonel.
4: I'll take both of them.
2: Polyamory.
1: Alrighty then.
3: That's how you make popcorn chicken, ladies and gentlemen.
5: Good morning, Starshine.
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0: Rosé here on the Nassau Morning Madhouse, 90.3 WHPC. I'm your host, Zach Spring. Still here with David, Stella, Ava, and Addison.
1: Yay.
0: Okay, we're wrapping up our show. We got about 10 minutes left in it. What does everyone have planned for the week?
2: Well, I'm going to be over at the Oyster Bay Oyster Festival this weekend.
0: Beautiful. There you go.
2: Pretty much all day. So if you have no plans this weekend, swing by, say hello. I don't know what my job's going to be yet, but I'll figure it out.
3: You're going to be there, though.
2: I'll figure it out today.
0: There you go. There you go. Beautiful.
2: The Oyster Bay, the Oyster Fest.
0: Are we going to see Deva next week?
1: Deva might be here next week.
2: Can you please just get dressed up?
1: No.
2: Please, come on. We'll pay you.
1: No. How much are we talking?
2: $15.
1: No.
4: $15 and some oysters.
3: Yeah.
2: I'll get you some seashells.
0: I'll get you I'll go back in time and get you the Taco Bell seafood salad.
1: That'll be a great mix, David. Seafood salad.
2: Just show up here in like a 1940s
0: We can get you a stripper pole, David.
2: Yes, like a burlesque show from the '40s.
3: Beautiful, perfect.
2: Come out with the pythons. Ooga.
0: What?
2: Do you not
1: remember the bit, Zach? Actually, you might not have been here for that, but the
0: I might not.
1: Don't worry about it.
2: People are whistling really loud. Someone has to hit their head with a mallet to get, snap out of it.
0: Sure.
4: You can record like a black and white.
1: Yeah, I was in this very specific scene.
3: It's
1: going to
3: be like really low frames per second.
2: I can
3: also
2: shoot this if you want.
3: Alone in his house.
0: Yeah, I was going to say, what is going on here?
2: Right behind Zach. We'll put the pole right there. We'll put the live cameras on and we'll play some early 2000s raunchy music.
3: Perfect.
1: David may not want to make an appearance anymore.
0: I don't even know what to say. I just we need Deva back.
3: Miss Deva.
1: Deva's a one-time, maybe a one-time thing. We'll see.
2: Do you want to bring this up on air? I don't even know how you would.
0: I don't even know how to do that.
3: You got
0: to
3: bring it up now.
2: I guess I would, just in the way our station manager would like us to bring it up. Use Swiffer Wet Jet as a...
1: Oh, let me see.
0: I'm just going to read the headline.
1: Go ahead.
0: Maryland paramedic sentenced to 25 years in prison after pleading guilty
2: to, Swiffer Wet Jetting in his patient's food.
3: Oh, my God.
0: And he filmed it.
3: Why?
4: Why
3: would he do that?
2: More like a Swiffer dry jet.
0: It was himself.
3: This is terrible.
2: Yeah.
3: Why are people like this?
2: I don't know. 2026 is strange, everybody.
3: There's something in the air.
4: Just gets worse and worse.
3: Yeah, every new word out of someone's mouth.
2: No, but even as technology advances, people still feel like, I'm going to try and get away with this.
3: Yeah.
1: That's horrible.
4: But I'm also going to film it.
2: Yes.
3: I'm also not going to get away with it because I'm currently actively filming myself committing a crime. I don't understand.
0: Nice.
4: The paramedic goes home to his wife. How was your day, honey?
5: It was wonderful.
4: I had a great day.
5: It was perfect.
1: Wow. Just
0: ridiculous stuff. People need help.
3: Is there any... Can you help him at this point?
0: No. Some people are unfixable. That person is unfixable.
3: I agree with that statement.
0: Well, that's why he's getting 25 years in jail.
4: He'll have 25
0: God.
4: Years to figure it out.
0: Yeah. Then when he gets out, he'll be in his 60s and,
3: doing the same
1: right
3: thing.
1: Right back at it.
0: That's a 25-year problem from now. I don't even know. Does anyone else have anything this week?
3: Oh, God.
1: I will be at the Malloy softball alumni game heckling my friends. It's going to be a good time.
3: Beautiful.
0: There you go.
1: Also, hopefully doing what I did last year and just having a little beer in my cooler and just doing that the whole day. That'll be fun.
0: I should hope that's the case.
3: Yeah, nice. I don't know.
2: No. Oyster Fest.
3: Oyster Fest.
1: Yes, but heckling women with beer.
2: You can do that at the Oyster Fest.
3: Truthfully, you can do it anywhere.
1: Fair point.
2: He's less of a chance getting arrested, though.
4: Yeah, I feel like you would be a headline if you went anywhere.
0: A huge headline.
3: Next week, we're going to be on here talking about you.
1: Just post up outside somewhere and just start heckling anyone who walks by.
0: Yeah, you need help if that's the case.
2: You need to do that with a brown paper bag. There's nothing in it. It just looks like you have
3: liquor
2: in it.
3: It just looks like you have something in it.
2: Like a bumbling drunk on campus.
0: I'd love that.
3: You know what?
0: I'd love if David was just running around, just hammered.
1: Hammered the whole day?
0: No, what if he just was
2: hammered?
3: Just get him hammered.
0: What is the point of pretending? When he
2: no, just
0: pretending.
2: To see what just to see
1: hammered
2: the reaction.
1: David refers to himself in the third person, so
2: do it's, you actually?
1: I've been told I do.
2: Why?
0: I've definitely seen this before.
3: Like you would. I don't know.
1: All I know is like once I start drinking, it'll be a while.
2: Yeah, David, how you feeling?
1: David's all right. And then my friend, he'll tell me, he's like, oh, you're really drunk. I'm like, what do you mean?
4: David is so sober.
1: Yeah, I'm like, David's fine. He's like, no.
2: Put a the in front of David. I didn't even feel like a real psycho.
0: The David?
2: The David is happy.
1: Okay.
0: Nice. The David.
2: Don't make the David angry.
0: Never make the David angry. That's a war crime right there. Stella, Ava, anything?
3: No, I don't tend to plan my weeks in advance. Oh. I kind of just show up at things, and I'm like,
2: hell yeah,
3: there now.
2: Oyster Fest.
3: Might have to pull up to Oyster Fest.
2: Hell yeah.
4: I'm going to be in Utah next week.
0: Oh, see, now that's fun.
2: Utah.
4: I'm visiting my best friend. I haven't seen her since, December.
3: Aww.
2: You have a best friend that lives in Utah?
4: Yeah.
2: That's
3: awesome.
2: Why
3: is she in Utah? If you don't
4: But she was raised there.
3: Okay.
4: And she's not Mormon anymore.
3: She
4: was raised Mormon, but I've never been there.
0: So it just changes.
3: You were never there for the Mormon.
4: I've never been to Utah. I've been to the West Coast since I was 16. Mm. So let's hope that my plane does not crash.
0: Well, yeah, that would not be ideal.
1: We would hope not.
0: Yeah. I was going to say, don't put that into the universe.
4: And if it does, I will text Addison immediately and you guys can talk about it.
3: I'd love to. Because
4: I'm flying out Wednesday morning, so
2: what
4: I
2: airline?
4: Won't be here.
0: Sounds good.
4: Delta.
2: Oh, that's a nice one to be right.
4: I opened up the Amex for this, actually.
3: Wow.
4: I have the heavy card that clinks on the table.
0: There you go.
3: Do you know how many points you get? A lot.
4: Yeah, I think
1: not
4: so.
1: Not as much as Starbucks points, though.
3: Not. Hey,
0: Starbucks points
3: actually turn into travel miles. So that's what it was.
0: Wow.
3: They actually changed it.
0: Are you serious?
3: It was for a while. They changed it now.
1: Oh, you're serious? I thought you were joking.
3: No, I actually thought you were joking, too.
0: I'm not.
3: I wish that's
1: actually so much more clutch, though.
3: Somehow.
1: That's amazing.
3: Somehow. David Barco
0: will be going to the Starbucks to acquire points.
3: They actually changed it.
1: Air travel points. Yeah, that's what.
3: Sadly, no longer. Now you just.
0: Oh, so you didn't have to say that. There's no point of saying that.
3: Well, I mean, it's over now. I got to abuse it, but, that was just for me.
1: No.
0: Hello, darkness, my old friend. Come to talk to you again.
3: What a.
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That was Tuzi here on the Nassau Mix, the voice of Nassau Community College, 90.3 WHPC, and I am Brittany, and I am so excited to be here because we are approaching Halloween, one of my favorite holidays of the year, and I don't know exactly what I'm going to dress up as. I'm not sure. I know I want it to be fun, maybe a little haunt, you know, but I'm not sure. And for all the people doing couples costumes out there, good luck to you, because I feel like it's always hard to find something original. Like, people be like, oh, you're recycling that costume. I've seen that costume. Like, how many Harley Quinns? Harley Quinn is cool. Sorry that everyone wants to be cool and dress as Harley Quinn. But I'm not sure. Maybe superhero. Maybe pirate, I was thinking. Maybe fireman. I don't know. There's so many options. But, you know, it'd be awful not uplifting Tinashe. So we have Popstar by Tinashe here on the Nassau Mix, 90.3 WHPC. So

Zara Larson and Kalani here on the Nassau Mix 90.3 WHPC, and I am Brittany, and I am a big Zara Larson fan, but not a big gamer. But that's not going to matter much because there's going to be some musical acts in this game, and I might be playing GTA 6? Question mark? Maybe. But Lana Del Rey and her husband are going to be like radio DJs. I didn't even know that the game had that feature. Like, I know you drive around, obviously. Car radio, radio DJ, obviously, I should know this. I mean, come on, I'm here. But I am so excited to hear Lana Del Rey and her husband Jeremy. I guess they're going to be on like a country radio segment, and Bad Bunny is going to be hosting like a Latin radio segment, which I was like, ooh, Bad Bunny on the radio. That's going to be interesting. But the album for the game is set to drop November 19th, and the album is going to come out. It's going to have some pretty stacked artists. I had no idea. I know Pink Panthers is going to be on it. Young Lean, Travis Scott, Cardi B, Keith Richards. And there's going to be even more announced. So I got to keep my eyes open for this. But unfortunately for right now, the only Bad Bunny on the radio is going to be right here on the Nassau Mix. So here's DTMF 90.3 WHPC.

was Alyssa Grace here on the Nassau Mix, 90.3 WHPC, and I am Brittany. And I don't know if I'm going to be keeping up with the Kardashians much longer, because apparently season 8 is set to come out, but this new promo they have has not been rubbing me the right way. They use a lot of AI in it, it's blatantly obvious, but they kind of play into it, and it's like tongue-in-cheek, and they're like making fun of it basically, but they're not really making fun of it, because they also get paid to promote things like the AI Meta glasses, so it's like you're trying to be like quirky about it and be like, because the promo features like them and they're all AI-ified, like they have too many fingers. Courtney's head is like a fingernail. Kylie is a tail. Like they're kind of being like, oh my gosh, that's not us, but you can catch us in season 8. And it just kind of seems very dystopian that they're trying to like normalize AI so they can sell it to us. Kind of feels like we're in a robotic simulation, but I don't know. I don't think I'm going to have to turn the TV off for season 8 of The Kardashians, which is why we have TV off. Kendrick Lamar, 90.3 WHPC.

Well, Sienna Spiro here on the Nassau Mix 90.3 WHPC, and I am Brittany. And with all this new music coming out, it is hard to keep track, but Slater has got her finger on the pulse because Worst Man in America is going to drop December 4th, which seems like a world away right now, considering we're in Halloween. Can't even think about Christmas. Can't even think about December. But I'm so excited for this album to drop. It's going to be a deluxe of Worst Girl in America. And she's already released two singles, three now, which we have Brand New Chanel's Crank 2, and Now I Think He's Got a Girl, which is really a scorned woman's anthem. And I'm here for it because, if you don't know, she got broken up with, like, right before her album dropped. Like, her man was cheating on her. So this deluxe it's a scorned woman, and I'm here for it. I am so excited for the next tracks they're going to drop, and we'll see if she drops any more. I don't know, but we're just going to have to be fed with what we have and be satisfied. I know I am. So here is her brand new song, I Think He's Got a Girl, Slater 90.3 WHPC.

host Charlie XCX here on the Nassau Mix, 90.3 WHPC, and I am Brittany. And looking outside today at our studio in Garden City, it is currently 70 degrees, partly cloudy. We have a high of 79, geez, and a low of 63, and maybe some light showers today, possibly 40% chance of rain around like 1-2. Possibly a little cloudy, but sun should be out tomorrow. Possibly some rain Friday, Saturday, but sunny next week. So looking up, looking sunny, looking great. Your WHBC weather forecast is powered by Pantano's Gourmet, geez, with locations in Hewlett and Uniondale. And even though I can't speak, we did talk Monday about our favorite fall songs and fall weather songs. Wake Me Up When September Ends, We Fell in Love in October. But Sweater Weather was the contender. And given this weather, it is not very sweatery, but we're going to manifest that. So here is Sweater Weather by The Neighborhood, 90.3 WHPC.

Samantha with Smith here on the Nassau Mix, 90.3 WHPC, and I am Brittany. And I'm realizing that I need to get off the internet because I don't know if you've heard about Kelly Clarkson and the animatronic singing bird and the Brooklyn store that didn't want to sell it to her. And she took to Twitter and very outraged said that this store was treating her very unfairly, was rudely telling her that she couldn't afford this bird. Animatronic bird that she really wanted. It was $15,000, mind you. She didn't say that, but they wouldn't sell it to her. They were trying to sell her an alternative that was cheaper, basically implying that she couldn't afford it, I guess not knowing that she was Kelly Clarkson. And the internet kind of defended her until the place, the business, came out, Art of Play in Brooklyn. So maybe stop by Brooklyn and see what's up. But they came out and said that it was in fact not for sale and they didn't want to sell it to her because it wasn't for sale, but it's hanging up there on the wall and it is permanently there. They can't get rid of it. And she said that that's BS because there's a price tag on it. It's obviously for sale. Why would you put a price tag on it if it's not for sale? And it's just sparked this whole online debate. People are choosing sides. People are siding with Art of Play. People are siding with Kelly Clarkson. And quite honestly, I just need to get off the internet. I need to not invest so much time into people spending $15,000 on the bird. And I guess now they have it for $15 million. I guess the store is trying to make a statement saying, like, you can buy it, but you really can't? Question mark? I don't know. I need to break away from the internet, which is why we have Kelly Clarkson with Breakaway here on the Nassau Mix 90.3 WHPC.

was Rachel Chinariri here on the Nassau Mix, 90.3 WHPC, and I am Brittany, and there's a lot of new music coming out. Rachel Chinariri has her album coming out soon, and also the old show Girls, which was an HBO show created by Lena Dunham, is going to come back. I believe it's going to be 5 episodes, kind of like a mini series, which I think is great. I'm so excited. I got through watching like the first season of Girls, never really finished it, but I know I'm missing out on so much. I know that's kind of like they say Carrie Bradshaw's like little sister kind of sister show. I'm so excited. But they're going to be bringing back the 4 main cast members, and I'm so excited to see what's going to be had in these 5 episodes. I feel like they're going to have to really jam-pack a lot of storylines in, but I trust Lena Dunham's writing. I do, especially the show she did with Meg Stalter. But I'm so excited to see it. A lot of new things coming. So here is That Girl, because Lena Dunham's That Girl by Tyla, here on the Nassau Mix, 90.3 WHPC.

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And we always have new music, new everything. Always talking about new movies, new shows, new movies I haven't seen, and new music I haven't listened to. And this week, tomorrow actually, is going to be dropping Olivia's new song, I guess you could say. It's going to be a remix of her song Expectations, and she's going to be having a feature. This is her second feature ever, and it's going to be Chapel Roan. I'm so excited. I believe this is Chapel Roan's technically her first feature. It's not her song, but her first feature on a song and her first feature ever. So I am obsessed, and there's going to be a music video dropping tomorrow, and I cannot wait. Also, her Baja Blast drink is going to be on sale until the 22nd of October, so you have until next Thursday. So a lot of big things happening Thursday, so pay attention for Thursdays, tomorrow and next Thursday. So here's Expectations, Olivia Rodrigo, 90.3 WHPC.

0: The League of Women Voters wants to remind you that the deadline to register to vote in New York State for this year's election is October 24th. Early voting starts on October 24th and ends on November 1st, and Election Day is November 3rd. 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

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Here once again, it's Hugo on the Nassau Mits. How are we doing today? I got a bunch of songs coming up for you next, following you with Raven Lynette and Dochi, 90.3 WHPC.

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The voice of Nassau Community College, 90.3 WHPC. Once again, it's your boy Hugo. So, all the way over in Utah, something bad happened for all my French Fry 11 followers. So basically, what happened is a truck carrying potato cuisine French fries. It went ahead and caught fire while on the highway. Now, fortunately, no one died, so that's great. But unfortunately, the fries were a little too cooked, as in, they were burnt. Now, obviously, the responding officers, you know, they made sure that the situation was fine and all, but, you know, they had no ketchup, they had no mustard, they had nothing to eat them with. I mean, can you even eat it afterwards? I don't know. Up next, Steve Lacy, Oh Yeah, 90.3 WHPC.

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0: 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Now, today's forecast will be highs of 80 and cloudy throughout most of the day. Tomorrow's forecast will be highs of 64 and partly cloudy, so make sure you get as much sun as possible today, because tomorrow's going to be a little bit more chillier. Currently outside our studios at Nassau Community College, it is 73 degrees. 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
1: 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My name is Mike McNeff. I'm one of the owners of the Irish Poet. Whatever you're in the mood for, we got it. Looking for a good time? 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No problem. 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

0: This show on 90.3 WHPC is brought to you by Mr. Beery's Bar and Music Hall. Hey, this is Steve Beery. Yeah, I'm the Beery, and after 41 years in business, we're closing the doors on February of 2027. You're running out of time to see what Beery's is all about. 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

Addison Ray on the NASA Mix, the voice of NASA Community College, 90.3 WHPC. What's going on, everybody? I'm Jess, tuning in for the hour here on the NASA Mix, and it's such a nice day outside today, isn't it, right? But as warm as the weather might be, this Saturday is actually going to be the city's first quote-unquote real cold, as Saturday night the temps are going to dip into the 30s. I swear one day I'm layering, and then another day I'm wearing something lighter, and as someone that loves to dress up, it's genuinely stressing out, like, my wardrobe. Like, I genuinely have to plan out my... I have to open my weather app, look at the weather for the next day, and then just, like, plan out my outfits. Like, oh, it's stressing my wardrobe out. But it's okay. I'm sure the weather will settle into the cold soon. Next on the NASA Mix, Somber with My Body Isn't Ready on 90.3 WHPC.

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Fallout Boy on the NASA Mix, the voice of NASA Community College, 90.3 WHPC. What's going on, guys? I'm Jess. I came across this Instagram post earlier that made me think of a concert I attended last year. And I kind of want, so I guess it's something to think about. Like, how do you feel about artists banning phone at concerts? So the Instagram post that I came across was that Phoebe Bridgers banned phones on her current tour that she's on. So fans are actually drawing the concerts instead. I think it's a really cute and fun way to remember a concert, and it's also helping people tap into their creative side. I do, however, understand the flip side of it, like the frustration behind not being able to record the moment. But I think really about going to a concert, it's really about living in the moment. I also, again, love the whole drawing the concert concept, and I actually did something similar when I saw my favorite band Ghost last year at MSG. I went with my girlfriend and my friend, and we had to put our phones in these like pouches because it was a no phone show. But you know, I laughed and I cried and I got so many goodies from fans. So what I did was I printed out the pics, the goodies I had and confetti I took, and I basically made a collage and hung it up in my room. So despite the frustration, I really love how going phone free is making people tap into their inner creative side. Next on the NASA Mix, Phoebe Bridgers with I Can't Wait on 90.3 WHPC.

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What's going on, guys? I'm Jess. You know, every time I feel like I'm on here, I always talk about how I see something, like, on Instagram or on TikTok. So I'm chronically online. I always get most of, like, what I talk about, mostly from social media. And then recently, there's this trend that I've been seeing everywhere, because, you know, chronically online. So basically, think of it as doom scrolling, but healthier. Essentially, kind of nourishment for your brain. So instead of starting your day off doom scrolling, people are journaling, doing puzzles, and reading books, and they're doing it like all together, like every morning. And this is called brain stacking. So I'm partly influenced to try it, maybe partly for the aesthetic. I'm kidding, but honestly, I feel like it's just rewarding to give your brain something healthier and ultimately break out of the habit of doom scrolling, especially because a lot of us are just so attached to our phones, especially me. So honestly, you know, maybe I might try give it a try and see how it works out for me, just to lower my screen time on my phone. 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

Green Day on the Nasomics, the voice of Nassau Community College, 90.3 WHPC. What's going on, everybody? I'm Jess. If there are any Hunger Games fans listening, there's a confirmed sunrise on the Reaping Global Press Tour that's confirmed, and Grace McKenna and Joseph Zada, actors who will star in the new Hunger Games movie next month, are headed around the world to promote the new movie. And they're also coming to New York, however, the date isn't confirmed yet. The movie comes out next month, and it's based off of the Hunger Games' most recent book, which came out around March of last year, which is Sunrise on the Reaping. It's kind of funny because I actually saw this earlier on Instagram, too, and I actually brought the book with me to school today because I'm planning on rereading it. And honestly, out of all of the Hunger Games books, I think it's definitely my favorite. I cried at least 3 times while reading it, but yeah, it's probably my favorite, and I can't wait to go see the new Hunger Games movie next month. Next on the Nasomics, Olivia Rodrigo with Can't Catch Me Now on 90.3 WHPC.

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Tuzi on the Nassau makes the voice of Nassau Community College 90.3 WHPC. Hello again, it's your host Micaiah, and yesterday I was walking in my neighborhood and I saw something moving in the distance, and at first I thought it was just like a stray cat, which is like, you know, pretty normal to see in my area, but as I got closer, I realized it was a dog. And I didn't know what to do because I had an appointment and I didn't want to be late, but I couldn't leave this puppy alone, so I got a hold of it after chasing it around for a little bit. But I was thinking about taking it home because, like, it didn't have a collar on, so I couldn't, like, look for its house. But I'm like, this is, like, somebody's baby. Like, I can't just take it. So I called the animal shelter, and while I was on the phone with the owner, the owner came out and, you know, got the dog. But I don't know, I kind of feel a little bit fishy about that because I feel like if you're, like, a self-respecting pet parent, you would at least give your dog a collar or keep a better eye on them so they don't run out the house. Next on the Nassau Mix is Girlfriend by Phoenix on 90.3 WHPC.

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I'm your host, Micaiah, and that was Private Lives by Death from Above, 1979. And that is a single from their new up-and-coming album, also under the name Private Lives, coming out January 22nd. And yesterday, I was applying to more jobs, but there's one job in particular to be a barista, which, you know, I think would be pretty fun because, you know, you get to mix fun liquids and things together. And it's sort of like a mixologist. You get to, like, make potions and serve them to people. But anyway, I was reading the description, and one of the requirements was to have a basic understanding of algebra and geometry. And that puzzled me because why would a barista need to know stuff like that? Like, we're making coffee, not building the cafe. Next on the Nassau Mix is See You in My Dreams by Victoria Monet and SZA on 90.3 WA.

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Ash on the Nassau makes the voice of Nassau Community College 90.3 WHPC. I'm your host, Micaiah, and my dog's birthday is coming up. Her name is Luna, and she's turning 7 years old, and I'm so very lucky to have her in my life. And, you know, I heard this one quote that was like, your dog is only in your life for a short amount of time, but you're in their life for their full life. So it's really important to love your animals like they're, you know, your babies, because they are. I actually wrote an essay for my English class about her, and we basically had to write a descriptive essay about something, like, important in our lives, and I chose the night we got Luna. So, Luna, if you're hearing this, I love you, and I'll be home soon. Next on the Nassau Mix is Neverender by Justice and Tame Impala on 90.3 WHPC.

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And on the Nassau Mix, we have a choice to play two 90s songs per show. 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
0: 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Sheree, are you somebody? Sheree, are you somebody? Sheree, are you somebody? Sheree, are you somebody?

Ray Alma, and absolutely on the NASA makes the voice of Nassau Community College 90.3 WHPC. I'm your host, Micaiah. And who else had a midterm today? I actually just had my zoology midterm a few hours ago, and I think I did pretty good. I was kind of nervous, but I got it done. And I have my English midterm next week, so that's fun. We have to write a 500-word essay in one sitting, which doesn't sound too bad, but, you know, sometimes I have writer's block and it gets stuck sometimes, so hopefully everything goes smoothly. And speaking of midterms, presidential midterms are coming up very soon, so everybody register and vote, unless you want to be in this predicament for the remaining 2 years that annoying orange has left. Next on the NASA Mix is CSS on 90.3 WHPC.

0: 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Early voting starts on October 24th and ends on November 1st, and Election Day is November 3rd. 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
1: 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More information about the Fall Open House at Nassau Community College on Sunday, October 18th can be found online at ncc.edu/openhouse.
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0: 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Interested in studying at Nassau? Are you the parent or grandparent of a high school senior deciding which college to attend? The Fall Open House at Nassau Community College on Sunday, October 18th is where students can learn about the admissions application process, visit with academic and student services, hear from the faculty representing more than 60 degree and certificate programs, get a sense of life on campus from our students, and chat with admission and financial aid counselors. More information about the Fall Open House at Nassau Community College on Sunday, October 18th can be found online at ncc.edu/openhouse.
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1: Hi, this is Ken Landau, and welcome to Law You Should Know. My special guest is attorney Jason Green. He's an attorney in Atlanta, Georgia, and he acts as an advocate for injured people, what we sometimes call personal injury. And he'll give you important tips on what to do and what not to do after an accident. Jason, welcome to Law You Should Know.
2: Thank you for having me on, Kim.
1: So what made you get into the field of becoming an advocate for injured people? There were many choices you make in a legal career. What got you involved in this field?
2: So, Ken, the kind of my origin story, if you will, would be I initially did criminal prosecution for many, many years at a high level. And when I finally got burnt out from that, I wanted to continue the fight for the little man, the individual. And I knew that if I didn't want to do criminal anymore, this would be the easiest way to continue that. And so I did do a brief stint with a large insurance company for the simple purpose of learning civil law, because civil law, as you know, is very different than criminal law. But once I felt like I had a lot of the background and context for the different areas of law, I switched over to representing the man on the street, and I have not looked back. I find it incredibly rewarding.
1: And going from the criminal area to the civil area and accident cases, are those advocacy skills that you developed as a criminal attorney play well and give you a very good foundation for dealing with the advocacy for accident victims?
2: Absolutely. I think that correction, I know that they do. And I would even go as far as saying they give me a market advantage. You know, for one, and this is probably the biggest thing, to understand what I mean, I spent the bulk of my career in criminal law as a homicide and high profile media cases prosecutor. And I bring that up to say, on those type of cases, there's not a plea bargain. People's life and liberty is at stake. And so you're typically going to trial. And what that gave me through experience, it wasn't a philosophy given from watching a seminar or reading a book. What I learned is start preparing for trial from day one. And how it translates to the injury context is I still use that philosophical approach. So when I get a client, I take it that we are preparing for trial. Look, we are going the distance. Now, as you and many of your listeners probably know, the vast majority of cases do settle before going to a trial. The numbers differ, but almost everybody agrees it's north of 90%. But the differentiator is that because I have prepared for trial, because I am applying that rigor, the insurance companies can tell. And their cases typically settle quicker and better. And I think it's that approach that I don't build up a case to settle it. I build up a case to try it. And then if the insurance company or the defense attorney offers us an off-ramp and it's reasonable and aligned with, you know, justice and my client's expectations, we take it.
1: And just as there's an extensive investigation in a criminal matter, from day one, long before the case goes to court, the same is true for an accident case, what I sometimes call the tort scene investigation. So that you, what are the things that you want one of your clients to do or not do at the scene of an accident? And what are some of the things that you have to investigate in the early stages?
2: So These are great questions, and I want to be clear for you and the listeners, they are really two questions, and they're both brilliant. So on the scene, what I would tell your listeners is think about what this would look like and sound to a jury. Let me pause and explain that. Most of the officers nowadays, at least here in Atlanta, Georgia, where I am, have body cameras, they're mic'd. You obviously have witnesses, dash cams. So assume that everybody can see and hear what is going on. And that cuts both ways. Don't be running around the scene or doing things. And I say that not to be hyperbolic, but studies have shown that people's adrenaline tends to be high and that many times they're not feeling the pain effects yet. So it might be perfectly explainable, but it's hard if you fast forward 2 years and you're at a jury for a jury to see you walking around and being otherwise exuberant, but yet saying you were injured as a result of that accident. Now, I'm not saying to your listeners to ham it up. That's not what I'm saying, but I am saying be very conscientious about it. The second thing is be very conscientious about what you say. If you tell the officer, I'm fine, guess what they're going to put in their police report and ultimately testify to at a deposition or a trial? He or she told me she was fine. So all of these things, these are just two examples, but you want to be very conscientious of. I would also say, even though you might be mad, maybe the other driver was being careless, reckless even, you don't want to get out cursing anybody out or whatnot, because juries give and award money to people that they like. And so if you are rude or discourteous, definitely disrespectful to somebody, that's going to show up later, because we would love to say that people are just cold arbiters of the facts and circumstances, but we know that they award based on who and what they like. And so if you are doing something there that they find distasteful, you can expect that to show up in their jury verdict. So these are just three examples of how you should conduct yourself at the scene.
1: And you also should be careful about not making admissions or saying you did not see something, because that may come back to haunt you. Maybe you were not in a position to see it. Maybe you're going to say the wrong information, and it's going to be hard to change that later on.
2: You are so right, Ken. You took the words out of my mouth. So that goes to your second question that you had asked about, you know, these early stages of the investigation and how you conduct yourself. And one of the things that I see, unfortunately, very commonly, is that the insurance companies for the at-fault driver will reach out to citizens, those who were in an accident, in the first 24 to 72 hours. And many times, people who are not litigious, they're just going about their day, they don't think anything of it. And so they get a call from said insurance company, and they start making statements, to your point, and they are talking as though they're talking to their neighbor or coworker, and they many times say things that to them seem innocuous. They're telling it from their perspective, what have you. This could actually apply even at the scene, to your point, you know, statements to an officer or even the other driver. And you haven't really thought about how it could play out and how it comports with the evidence. So what I say to your listeners and to my clients is say as little as possible. Not talking about being rude. I'm not talking about being discourteous, but say as little as possible. There's nothing that you are going to win out there on the side of the road. The officer's decisions and how he or she moves in the investigation is not going to change. You're not going to get yourself any money out there. It's not doing you any good to say more.
1: If the officer is saying something that you believe is incorrect, or the other parties are saying something you believe is incorrect, should you challenge that? Should you oppose that right there before it gets included in a report or on some kind of video?
2: Another excellent question. So the answer is yes, but do not do it in an aggressive or combative fashion. State it clearly, calmly, succinctly, and then move on. But to your point, there is a principle in law that if something was said in your presence and you don't dispute it, or offer up the alternative version, the truth as you know it to be, that you are kind of deemed to have admitted it or conceded to it. And I wouldn't want any of your listeners to fall victim to that.
1: So you would not would not want silence to come back to haunt you. So if the officer or a witness or the other driver or anyone else accuses you of something and you know it to be false, you want to make that clear.
2: Yes. But again, in keeping with my same principle, as succinctly and clearly as possible. So just, no, that's not what happened. You know, I signal and then stop. Don't go into where you were coming from and what you were listening to and conversations.
1: Exactly. But just on the main point that you had the green light or you were in that lane or whatever it was, if you're aware of something and it's important, just stick to your grounds.
2: Exactly. Exactly.
1: And even a witness might at the scene fill in the gap just to try to be helpful. You know, maybe they don't know everything. So, and I'm sure that's something you investigate thoroughly one way or the other.
2: Yes. My experience has shown me that typically one of two things happens from an officer standpoint at the scene. Number one,

0: Yes, again, and I say this because it's easy for people to lose sight, especially when emotions are high. We know logic is low. Typically, what they will do then is want to go into way too much detail out there on the scene. And I am not saying that. I am agreeing with you, Ken, that yes, you should articulate your position clearly and succinctly, but do not give a whole dissertation of where you were going, what you were
1: Oh,
0: doing,
1: I
0: and
1: agree.
0: all
1: And
0: of those
1: don't
0: things.
1: argue with anyone. Just make your version very clear.
0: Correct.
1: And I just want to remind our listeners, we're talking with attorney Jason Green in Atlanta, Georgia. He's an advocate for injured people, and he's talking about what to do and what not to do after you have an accident. 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If you missed any portion of this program or you'd like to tell someone else about it, just go to the podcast at nccradio.org. As you, I guess you're also going to ask the officer for assistance if necessary, or an ambulance, or have a relative come, get you from the scene.
0: Yes, so that's actually the second prong of your second question. If you were injured, and I would really respectfully say this should be way more common than it is, get checked out. Even if it's going to urgent care, I'm not saying you have to go to the emergency room or your PCP, but get checked out. Number one, as I mentioned, sometimes, and actually, I believe it's frequently, because of the adrenaline, people don't even realize they were injured. But the larger point is that for insurance companies and defense attorneys, it's not what you say, it is what you can prove. And if you say you were in pain or injured in the first 24 or 48 hours, but there is no medical record that can be obtained, then it did not happen. You are asking people to take you at your word, and where so many of these things are cast as people looking for a quick, easy payout to, defraud the system, you have to come with your proof. And so even if you go to, like I said, just an urgent care, a doc in the box, at least then your attorney later on can get that record and show in court, put up the document. Look, within 24 hours or 48 hours, my client was seeking medical attention. That's the kind of thing I'm talking about.
1: And if you can, you or a friend or someone else in the car should take pictures of the damage or lack of damage to all the vehicles to try to demonstrate the points of impact, the movement, the force, just to, because things may change, and the position of the vehicles, especially if they're in the original position, because things will quickly change, and it's going to be hard to figure that out later.
0: You are definitely right about that. And I will go further. Of course, always consider your own personal safety first. But if it is not treacherous for you to do so, before you move the vehicles, I would take those pictures. And I'm saying this example from personal experience. About 5 years ago, I was in a wreck on the expressway, and I didn't jump out immediately and take pictures, but once the police had showed up on scene, they were instructing me to move the vehicle over to the shoulder. And of course, I did, but not before I got my pictures. Because once you move the vehicles, it then becomes a who said, she said about where they were. So, as soon as it is safe and practical, to your point, Ken, get your pictures. And even if somebody else in the other vehicle took pictures, don't assume that those will make their way into the file, because I have seen this many, many times that people lose phones,
1: The
0: or
1: dog
0: if the
1: eats
0: pictures
1: them.
0: are not advantageous to them, they somehow get lost, wink, wink, destroyed. And so don't rely on other people there at the scene to take the pictures. If you have a camera phone, or somebody else in your vehicle does, you get the pictures.
1: And also, you want to take it with reference to markers on the pavement or the a light pole, a building, something, so the exact position the vehicles we're in is known and concrete.
0: Yes. And then I will go one step further since we're talking about these pictures and videos. One of the things that I would strenuously urge.

0: urge your listeners to refrain from is any social media posts. I know in this current age, everybody wants to post, oh, I was in a wreck, or well, here's what. Do not do that. Do not post anything on social media, good, bad, even if you think you're helping your case. Stay off of the social media. And really, what I instruct my clients to do is if they were in an accident, to go ahead and make their account private as soon as possible to shut it down, because all of the insurance carriers now go through and scrape social media accounts, and they're not looking for anything that's going to help your case. They're looking for things that can de-emphasize and minimize your claim. So that's just a, in my mind, a natural corollary to what people tend to do with pictures is they tend to want to post them.
1: And also, you don't want to put any plans on there if you're doing something. If you're going somewhere or you're going for a walk or going on a trip, you don't want to post it on social media because you don't want to advertise what you're doing or not doing after an accident.
0: Yes. You know, when I first started in this line of work, the only way that a defense attorney or insurance carrier could quote unquote get the goods on you was they would have to hire a private investigator to follow you around and lurk in the bushes and try and see what you were doing. Not anymore in this day of social media. A lot of people are their own worst enemy because, to your point, Ken, and I actually had a jury trial where this happened once. You know, a gentleman went to a golf tournament, and he was not golfing, but he had on the golf attire and whatnot. And they brought up at trial that he was at this golf tournament, and it, of course, it looked as though he was golfing. And just that cast doubt in the minds of the juror. Now, we were able to still get a positive result, but I had to spend unnecessary time and energy trying to explain and call witnesses to, you know, confirm that he was not actually golfing. And this is just the kind of thing that you could minimize by simply not posting at all. So your point is very apt.
1: After an accident, insurance companies, attorneys for the other people, investigators may try to reach out to you. Should you be talking to any of those people other than your own attorney?
0: Heck no. That's simply put, but let me go one step further, Ken. They will call, and the natural tendency I have found of people is to talk to them despite whatever warnings they've gotten because of two things. Number one, these adjusters are trained. This is their job. Just like you know your job, they know their job, and they call not accusatory, but they sound sympathetic. They sound like a nice guy or girl, and you know, you want to be nice and respectful to them. And then the other thing is people think, oh, it's going to make my claim go faster. If I just, you know, cooperate, you know, they're going to do right by me. They're going to pay my medical bills. They're going to pay for the property damage. Let me just give them what they want. They sound so nice. It'll move efficiently. And they are not calling. These are Fortune 500 companies. They are not calling so they can part with funds. And make the company poor. They are calling to find ways to minimize or straight out deny your claim. So, even though, as a good-natured human being, your listeners may think, let me just talk to them and explain, they'll see what happened.
1: So,
0: Let me just explain it to
1: you
0: them.
1: just want to
0: They
1: get
0: won't.
1: their contact information or let them know that you're represented by a lawyer and you'll cooperate, but it's going to be through the lawyer.
0: Yeah, so they should just respectfully tell them, I want to get my attorney involved. There shouldn't be any pressure. They are certainly under no legal obligation to continue talking to them at that point in time. And if you don't have a lawyer, go ahead and retain one, and let them have the conversation with counsel, I mean, with the adjuster.
1: And once you or another attorney is on board handling the case for someone who's been injured in an accident, what are some of the things that are the next few steps that are going to happen?
0: So the biggest step is getting you set up with a treatment provider and a treatment plan that you are comfortable with. So any reputable attorney will recognize their limitations. They are not doctors, but they do know who are the good medical providers that specialize in your particular injuries in your area. So I would certainly listen to them about where you need to go. You don't have to follow it, but you should at least listen to it. They'll get you set up with somebody who's reputable and hopefully close by. And that close by is important because, and this leads to the second thing, you want to treat in adherence with the doctor's treatment plan. You want to show up when you have appointments. If you have to have cancel or reschedule, life happens, but make sure that you follow up, you get it back on the books, and you follow up. Because here's the thing, I have had so many clients over my career, and I believe they are genuinely hurt, but because life intrudes and their treatment adherence is spotty, the insurance company interprets it as you're not really hurt. The operative assumption is that hurt people will get treatment. And so if you don't go, nobody on the other side is going to believe that you are truly in pain. So we want to get you somewhere that's not just reputable, but that's close by your job or your home so you can keep that commitment.
1: And sometimes you need to be further evaluated so that you can find out what injuries you have or maybe you don't have. So you might need different MRIs or X-rays or go to see different specialists so they can just evaluate you and see what kind of treatment you need.
0: Absolutely, Ken. And your question is very important because what I want everybody who can hear us to know is it shouldn't be cookie cutter. It's bespoke, it's tailored for you, your body, your injuries, and all of that. So you might have talked to friends or family members or neighbors, and they told you they did one thing. You don't necessarily expect that that will be the same for you. Go to your provider, listen to what they tell you. They're going to run MRIs, CAT scans, X-rays, whatever they need to do to figure out what's going on. And it may not be exactly similar to what you've heard about from other people's experience.
1: And everyone's going to have a different medical history. Maybe you had similar injuries before, but in a different part of your body, or this brought them back, or this affected you in a different way. Or maybe you have different activities you can't do, different than your friend or relative. So you're looking at the person, however active they were or not, and how their life has changed because of this accident.
0: Exactly. And it's all a compounding effect. So sometimes when your provider looks back at either an increasing injury profile or that you've gone through different procedures or surgeries before, that might indicate to them that they need to go another way. So, as Ken said, don't just assume that you know what it's going to be, even if you have gone to the doctor before. And then there are, I wouldn't call it frequently, but every so often new procedures or new techniques come out. And sometimes they're very bullish on those and want to employ them on you. So I would keep an open mind. And as long as you trust the provider, that's one of the important things in going in there, you'll get a feel for them, trust their medical opinion.
1: And you may be more fragile than you were years ago at the time of your prior accident, and you may have different things you can and cannot do, or things that you enjoy.
0: Take it from me. None of us is getting younger. And week by week, month by month, I can feel my body aging. And I guarantee you, it's the same for all of you all. So even if you don't necessarily feel it, structurally in your body, there's changes always afoot. So, Ken, you put it spot on.
1: And Jason, tell us about your website where people who've been injured in accidents can look to for information about do's and don'ts after an accident and the process that will be followed.
0: Absolutely. I would encourage you to go to baderlaw.com, BADER law.com. 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We have everything on there. It's pretty easy to navigate, and you can find my contact information there if you would like to talk to me or one of our attorneys in more detail about your specific facts and circumstances.
1: And most personal injury attorneys for plaintiffs offer a free consultation, and people should get a sense as to who they feel comfortable with, who's experienced with that type of case, and especially in their own locality. 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And you've heard from our guest, Jason Green. 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
4: 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Let's lock in. 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It's time to rise on the voice of Nassau Community College, 90.3 WHPC.
5: Hello, my name is Dr. Saren Haran, and welcome to RISE. My guest today is Dr. Karen Spencer, and our topic today is Every Family Should Have Before There Is a Medical Crisis. Dr. Karen Spencer is a medical sociologist and a professor in the Department of Health and Behavioral Science at the University of Colorado, Denver. For more than 25 years, she has studied how patients, families, and healthcare providers make complex medical decisions within complex medical systems with a particular focus on doctor-patient relationships, health disparities, and healthcare delivery. Supported by funding from the National Institutes of Health, her research has been widely published and has helped illuminate why healthcare outcomes often diverge from patient preferences. Your Good Death is her first book from a general audience that draw on more than a decade of research into end-of-life care, as well as her professional experience helping loved ones navigate serious illnesses. Here to talk about the importance of preparation and understanding how healthcare actually works and ways to ensure you address them before a medical crisis arises. Dr. Karen, welcome to RISE here on the voice of Nassau Community College, 90.3 WHPC.
6: Hi, thank you for having me.
5: It's my pleasure. Now, you are a medical sociologist. Talk to us about what does that mean and how did you end up picking such a, I think that's an interesting career.
6: Well, I started off wanting to be a doctor when I went away to college, and I was taking all of those pre-med classes, and I stumbled into a sociology class, and I realized that there were all these social aspects to health and healthcare and medicine that were really interesting to me. So I sort of shifted gears and stuck with that. So sociologists are busy thinking about systems and social aspects of things, as opposed to doctors would think about the clinical parts of your body and your health.
5: Interesting. It's funny that you say you want to be a doctor. And that was my first goal. I wanted to be a doctor. And then I ended up here, which I love, by the way. I like what I do. So any best advice? Because you know that our college students are listening and will listen. And what are some things that one should think about if they want to go in medical psychology? Would you say it's for everyone, or would you say, you know, you have to have a certain type of quality to be in this field? What are some best advice that you could give, being that you've been in it for, you're an expert in this field, I would call you.
6: Well, I teach undergraduate students myself. I've got two classes getting ready to gear up in a couple of weeks here. And so I teach undergraduates in public health. And I think one of the reasons people say that they want to be a doctor when they go away to college is because that's just one of the categories that we know. And you don't know until you get to school sometimes that there's so many more options out there. And so I teach undergraduate classes in public health. And that's a good umbrella for a lot of different kinds of health related fields that people want to get into. So thinking about population health, what matters for a whole community's health instead of just one person.
5: Now, so we're going to talk about ways that individuals and every family, as we call it, should prepare prior to a medical emergency. And why is it important? Talk to us about that.
6: So, you know, this applies to end of life, which is the topic of my book, but I think lots of other medical scenarios that I've discovered. And a lot of us have had that experience of getting into the thick of it in the healthcare system where things are happening, someone's having health trouble, and you can kind of feel the intensity of needing to make a lot of decisions, feeling really stressed out, and maybe not having enough information or having a lot of new information that you don't know how to process. And so those are scenarios that I think especially come up at end of life. And there's things that we can do to help head those off.
5: Now, one of the things that I want to talk about, you've had your own personal experience. Talk to us a little bit about some of the challenges that you experienced that you felt that, you know, had you been prepared prior or if you had prior knowledge, things would have gone smoother.
6: Mm-hmm. Sure. So I had been doing all of this research on how healthcare contributes to inequality, studying conditions like diabetes and why women get missed for heart attacks. And then I'd been doing that for about 15 years when my mother got diagnosed with a brain tumor, and I found myself sort of thrust into this role of being her primary caregiver from 2,000 miles away as she got sick and she died from that. And so when I had that experience, I sort of realized a lot of these same issues were happening around end of life care. And so I started a formal research project around that.
5: Interesting. Now, when we talk about healthcare, you mentioned that healthcare can be fragmented, which we've discussed for sure. For our listening audience, how so? How can healthcare be fragmented?
6: Mm-hmm. So we see this in lots of different parts of healthcare, right? You might go to your primary care doctor and they send you off for some tests or scans or to a specialist. And it feels like you're going to a totally different arm of the healthcare system when you go to that other doctor. So they're not necessarily well integrated. And when it comes to end of life care, the teams that give you the treatment designed to maybe cure a situation are not necessarily the same teams designed to help you have the quality of life that you want or the comfort care. So sort of, I think of it as one team is sort of the treatment superhighway and the other team is like these off ramps. And we just have a lot more of the treatment superhighway than the off ramps for thinking about how to dial down care and have the quality of life that we want.
5: Now, the idea that there is a good death, talk to me about what do you mean by that concept?
6: Sure. So that's a phrase it goes back centuries. Like we've been talking about a good death. I write in the book about all these different perspectives we have on it, going back to the Romans and the Greeks, and Native Americans have ideas, and all these different religions have different ideas. And even now in a more modern sense, the Institute of Medicine has their list of things that they think makes a good death. And one of the reasons that the book is named Your Good Death is to invite readers to think about what looks like a good end of life for them. And that's not to say that like death is easy or simple or that we can make it all of those things, right? But I think it's an opportunity for people to think about what does that look like for them? And maybe what is it that you don't want is part of what makes a good death for you.
5: Now, oftentimes we don't think about it or some people may think about it. Let's say 50-50. Some people may think about it. Some people may not think about it. But what is your advise that you could talk about home versus hospice environment for those individuals who may be faced with that decision for a loved one or family member, friend, whatever the relationship. Talk to us how important that subject is.
6: Sure. So the starting point for this project, a statistic that really bothers me a lot, is that in public surveys, when we ask Americans, like, where do you want to die? Right. 70% of them say, like, I'd rather be at home. Right. But only about 30% of people actually get that. So in my mind, that's a lot of people not getting what they want. So hospice is a tool for being at home, but hospice, most of hospice actually happens at home these days. So sometimes people have this idea that hospice is a place you have to go to, like you would go to the hospital. But really these days, in most cases, hospice comes to you at home. So hospice is a tool for being able to be at home. So if you're one of those people that says, I'd rather be in my own clothes, my own home with my own coffee cup and not in a hospital, that's a tool that can help you.
5: Now, how important is financial planning in terms of the no surprises? Because I think sometimes, you know, things can happen and they are, you know, it's a surprise because you don't expect it to happen. But talk about the financial planning that is important so that it's not so much a burden, I want to call it, for families who may not think about these things because they don't foresee that, you know, something could change quickly.
6: Right. I think that's a really important issue. So there's all the medical pieces, but there's also these financial implications if someone can't take care of themselves or someone is getting close to the end of life. So this brings in caregiving. Caregiving is disproportionately done by women and women of color. It's often unpaid because of our health policies around that. And so there can be a lot of expenses. And the idea of just putting someone in a nursing home, for example, can run in the tens of thousands of dollars a month. And so I think a lot of people are surprised if they haven't thought about it in advance and can be confronted with choices between, like, well, is the oldest daughter, is my sister going to quit her job so she can take care of someone? Or are we going to be able to pay this kind of bill? So those are financial issues that I think families can benefit from thinking about them in advance, but certainly it's not the kind of surprise anyone wants.
5: I agree with you. You are listening to Rise on the Voice of Nassau Community College, 90.3 WHPC. My name is Dr. Sarah Haran, and today we're talking with Dr. Karen Spencer. Our topic today is every family should have before there's a medical crisis. Dr. Karen is a medical sociologist and a professor in the Department of Health and Behavioral Sciences at the University of Colorado, Denver. For more than 25 years, she has studied how patients, families, and healthcare providers make decisions within complex medical systems, with a particular focus on doctor-patient relationships, health disparities, and healthcare delivery supported by funding from the National Institutes of Health. Her research has been widely published and has helped illuminate why healthcare outcomes often diverge from patient preferences. Your Good Death is her first book for a general audience and draws on more than a decade of research into end of life, as well as her personal experience helping loved ones navigate serious illness. She's here to talk about the importance of preparation, understanding how healthcare actually works, and ways to ensure you address this before medical crisis occurs or arises. Now, Dr. Karen, as we've been talking, many people, the idea of transferring assets, let's talk a little bit about it. Why is that an important part of planning for individuals that they need to think about that they may not have thought about?
6: So, for example, if you wanted to put a parent in a nursing home, you would have to do what they call a spend down of your assets before you would qualify for external assistance like Medicaid. So that means if you want to put mom into a nursing home and she owns a house, she would be required to spend down all of her assets to zero. So as long as her name is on that deed at the time that she needs that care, then That would be an asset that would need to be spent all the way down before she could get other kinds of assistance.
5: Wow, interesting. Now, what are still some health disparities that you think exist today that, you know, you're seeing, you're still hearing about, you've probably still seen in research? Talk to us a little bit about that.
6: Well, there are tons of health disparities.
5: Of course. Probably a long list.
6: It's a long list. Unfortunately, I wish we had made better progress than we have. But at least it's in the common vernacular. We hear people talking about it. So there's gender disparities and racial disparities across all sorts of different outcomes, right? We hear about maternal health outcomes in the news.
5: That's a big one. Yes, that's a big one.
6: And we also see those around end of life. And so across studies around the world, and especially in the U.S., higher socioeconomic status is connected, is associated with many measures of higher quality care at end of life.
5: Now, in terms of caregivers, do you believe families should sit down and talk with mom, dad, you know, like who's going to be, you know, in charge? Who's going to be taking over should something happen? Because I think depending on which culture you're from, you know, I feel like it's a conversation that some people kind of avoid having that conversation. Talk to us a little bit about that.
6: Yeah. Mm-hmm. So I think every situation and every family is different. And so there's a lot of different ways of coming at these conversations. And some families might want to talk about the financial issues. Some might want to talk about caregiving. Some might want to start, you know, even very small patient starts to these conversations can be helpful in terms of just knowing for someone, what does a good day look like for you? Who do you want making decisions for you if you can't? But caregiving is another scenario where people can get caught in unpleasant surprises when they haven't talked about which sibling might be able to step in, and everyone feels like they can't do it for different reasons. But that's not going to be the answer for all families. But I think the idea here is to present a variety of issues, and then, you know, listeners can take that and readers of the book can take that and decide which pieces of that toolkit kind of make sense for them in their situation.
5: Now, it's important for us to talk about the different stress, you know, that can be associated with the aging parents, like not planning, leaving the burden on their children. Talk to us about that a little bit.
6: Well, caregiving, we know, is associated with all sorts of health problems. People who are caregivers, it's very stressful. We're seeing younger and younger caregivers all the time. So you may think like, oh, sandwich caregivers are people in their 50s who have children and aging parents. Right. But in reality, caregivers are getting younger and younger all the time. And that may interfere with them for, in the case of your listeners, going to college. Right. They, you know, a lot of students at the school where I work are having to care for family members who are sick, and interferes with their being able to stay in school.
5: That's true. I never really thought about that. You know, you hear about things happening and students will tell you about it, but you know, putting that together, it's a lot. It could be a lot of stress and not being successful too. It could impact their study time and the grades they're getting. So I think maybe colleges should, you know, definitely have those conversations up front when students are not performing to their abilities, to say, hey, is there something going on? Because it could be new for that person too, you know. Sometimes what you and I could handle, another person is not able to do that well. Now, for those who may be listening, you know, you and I have talked about the 5 tools that are online that individuals can use, and it's, you know, as a resource to help their families. Talk to us about the name of this tool and where can individuals get it to begin to have those conversations.
6: So there are 2 online tools to help start these conversations that I recommend all the time. One is called 5 Wishes, and you can just Google that. And one is called The Conversation Project. And they're both just like starter kits with worksheets and everything to kind of help you get started. But they have questions like, who is the person that I want to make decisions for me if I can't? Or what kind of medical treatment do I want or not want? How comfortable do I want to be? What do I want my loved ones to know? So the idea with those is that, again, like even really small conversations are really helpful in just opening up some of these topics. This is not a conversation that gets completely worked out in one like sit down with the parents. You know, it happens gradually over time, and just opening up those conversations can be really helpful.
5: Now, why do you think so many patients receive care they never wanted?
6: Well, again, I think it gets back to this treatment superhighway, that we're very good at starting up treatment, trying to maintain a hope for a cure, and we're less good at slowing down that machine and saying, well, wait, what does a good day look like for you?
5: Right.
6: If you had limited time left, what would you want to be doing with your time? Do you want to be spending it in the hospital getting treatment, or would you rather be taking one of those off-ramps and doing something else with your time?
5: Now, how is healthcare system quietly shaping end-of-life decisions? Talk to us about that.
6: Mm-hmm. So there's a lot of things in the system that are contributing to this. So you might say, like, well, I like my doctor. Right. I trust them to tell me when it's time to stop doing treatment. Yeah. And I think one of the things to remember is that your doctors, our doctors, are caught in the same system that's giving us a lot of trouble. So they have to see a lot of patients in a short amount of time. They're trained, incentivized to do treatment, and they may not be as trained in how to have these conversations about what are your goals of care, what does a quality of life look like to you?
5: Now, why having choices is not the same as having control?
6: Sure. Well, this gets to that idea of, like, we like to talk about getting back to that idea that 70% of people want to die at home, but only 30% do. We like to explain that in terms of patient choice. Well, that just happens because people didn't choose hospice. And we talk about it as if you were just ordering a cheeseburger off a menu for dinner, right? Just a very straightforward choice. Mm-hmm. And I think one of the things that's missed in that is the way systems affect what choices are even put in front of us.
5: Thank you for sharing.
6: And so you can have the illusion that you have a choice, but if you only look at that without thinking about the broader system and how it affects your options, then we're missing part of the conversation.
5: You are listening to Rise on the Voice of Nassau Community College, 90.3 WHPC. My name is Dr. Saren Haran, and today we're talking with Dr. Karen Spencer. Our topic today is every family should have before there's a medical crisis. Dr. Karen is a medical sociologist, a professor in the Department of Health and Behavioral Sciences at the University of Colorado, Denver. For more than 25 years, she had studied how patients, families, and healthcare providers make decisions within complex medical systems, with a particular focus on doctor-patient relationships, health disparities, and healthcare delivery. Supported by funding from the National Institutes of Health, her research has been widely published and has helped illuminate why healthcare outcomes often diverge from patient preferences. Your Good Death is her first book for the general audience and draws on more than a decade of research into end-of-life care, as well as her personal experience helping loved ones navigate serious illnesses. Here to talk about the importance of preparation, understanding how healthcare actually works, and ways to ensure you address them before medical crisis arises. Now, Dr. Karen, as we have been talking, we talked about the hospice and the palliative care, and why do you think families misunderstand both? Do you think the explanations are not clear? Why is there a misunderstanding?
6: Mm-hmm. That's a really important question. Thank you for asking that. I think we have a lot of cultural myths about these kinds of care. So hospice has been in the U.S. since the 1970s. Yeah. So that's plenty of time for us to develop
5: to get
6: ideas
5: it right
6: about what it is. And palliative care is much newer. That didn't become as a subspecialty until the 2000s. And so hospice is a Medicare benefit. And so Medicare will cover hospice for you. But in exchange for that, you have to stop pursuing treatment that has the intent of curing your condition. So there's what they call a terrible choice, is that trade-off. Right. Palliative care, though, doesn't have that trade-off. So it's designed to give comfort care at any age for any diagnosis. It doesn't matter if you are expected to die from a condition or not. And so palliative care, I think, provides a really important bridge between end of life and aiming for a cure. But a lot of people don't know how it works or how it's different from hospice.
5: Now, what are the key things that you want those who are listening, families are listening, children who are listening, what are the key things that you believe should be discussed before a medical emergency occurs?
6: Well, I think each family, each person is going to have a different perspective on what exactly they need to discuss. But I hope that people can look at this book and kind of be aware that there are ways that this can become a crisis, or that they can get caught in sort of the pressure cooker of healthcare and have to make big decisions, stressful decisions, without enough information. And so if people can kind of gather some of these tools and think about the puzzle pieces before they're in that situation, then maybe we can help educate people so they can get more of the care that they want.
5: Now, you also learned a lot by helping your own mom navigate some serious illness. What are things that you can briefly share that you learned that could probably help those who are listening, you know, not to probably, you know, fall into that, or it would help them in a position that they may be in that position right now?
6: Sure. So my mom was a nurse for like 40 years, and I studied healthcare, and we still got caught in these things. And so she had cancer, and she was being offered treatment until the very end. And I understood that she was dying, that she probably wouldn't recover from this, but I trusted healthcare to tell us what we would need to know when we needed to know it. I thought someone would come in and say, it's time for you to start hospice. And no one ever did until days before she died. They were still pushing chemotherapy as an option. And so when I think back on that, I think, wow, we should have been more proactive in asking about what our options were and saying that we wanted to have a conversation about quality of life and goals of care. So if I had to do it all over again, I would be asking about palliative care from the get-go.
5: And if you could leave one best advice based on everything we talked about, you know, about every family should do before a medical crisis, what would that be?
6: I think my biggest piece of advice would be to understand that this is not just something that happens to old people. Yes. It can really sneak up on you, and all of us will be touched by this. And so rather than thinking about it as a negative thing, maybe think about it as a way of educating ourselves so we can protect our future selves and the people we care about.
5: And as we're getting ready to wrap up the program, where can individuals get your book?
6: Anywhere books are sold. So that would be Amazon or bookstores.org you can look up your local indie bookstore. It comes out September 1st.
5: Amazing. Now, thank you so much for coming on our program.
6: Thank you so much for having me.
5: I'm Dr. Sarah Haran. Thank you for sharing your personal experience and sharing the importance of family planning prior to crisis events. 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
2: 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Good! The Bulls win! The Bulls win!
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5: 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I'm your host, Zach Spring, here in studio today with Brendan Curtin, Andrew Polosino, and we will be joined by Jack Vogel in just a little bit. Okay, lot to talk about today. Interesting day in the sports world. We got MLB Gold Glove list out along with Rookie of the Year. Ooh. This is player voted, so Pitcher of the Year, etc. This is too funny. Mets not on there. No Mets. Benj. No McLean.
6: Wow, that is.
5: Jack will have quite the rant, I would imagine.
6: Yes.
5: Sometime soon, pretty soon, whenever he comes in, and yeah, a lot more. So we have a lot to talk about. I want to get started though with Monday Night Football because we have two Bills fans here. And Buffalo won 37-34 in overtime. Mm-hmm. Congratulations, guys.
6: Thank you. Quite the win
5: against the Rams on the road. Bills tried their hardest to lose by missing field goals, fumbling, and they still came out on top. So that is big for the program. Yep. That is a very, very, very tough road win.
6: Defense just, you know, overall have to hit on this. Defense scares me, though. Just not.
5: Besides Greg Rousseau, I don't see another player, or Ed Oliver. That defense is not good.
6: No, not at all.
5: Like, your best safety being Taylor Rapp is good. That's fine. He's okay. He was good for the Rams last year. But corner is the biggest issue. Yeah. Maxwell Harrison, Christian Benford is a big, big problem.
6: Yeah. Especially against these top teams. I mean, we just snuck out of there with a win.
5: I mean, you needed the offense to go nuclear in the second half.
6: And
5: remember, Josh Allen only threw it 8 times in the first half.
6: And he was not good last night. He was not good on Monday at all.
5: No.
7: Yeah, he got sacked twice through an interception.
5: Yeah. Not good.
6: He had no time he had no time to throw the ball.
5: I was going to say, yeah, but he did run for 121 rushing yards.
6: That's what he does.
5: Yeah, but that's like ridiculously good.
7: He's good at running in the ball.
6: That's why he's the MVP.
7: Yeah.
5: So you're right.
7: Him and Stafford, because they were both MVPs, they went head to head. It was a good game. I like that Keon Coleman.
6: Yeah, Keon Coleman's
7: that
6: very
7: was
6: good.
7: He like his dance?
5: I was going to say
7: then
5: that's why.
7: James Cook won. That was good.
5: James Cook, he has a lot of issues.
7: Tyler Bass, he made up for that missed field goal. He made it up. He came in clutch. That Sam Darnold tackle to Josh Allen was just, he drilled him like a ragdoll.
6: Yeah.
7: That was like on impact. That was the most nastiest tackle I've ever seen.
6: Aggression after the game as well. The 2-game suspension for the Rams player.
5: Yeah, Aldrick Jackson, after hitting Bradley Chubb after the game was over.
7: Yeah,
5: what are we doing?
6: Yeah. I don't know what was said between the both. You would have to definitely think something was 100%.
5: Some sort of slur in some way, shape, or form.
7: Something.
6: Football's a very aggressive sport, and they're not afraid to throw hands when needed.
5: Yeah.
7: Something was exchanged. I don't know what was, and then it cost the guy to take a punch to the face.
6: Yeah.
5: Without a helmet. Now, Dre Greenlaw has been suspended for the 49ers.
6: Okay.
5: After headbutting Ernest Jones in the head. When he had a helmet on, Ernest Jones did not have a helmet on. Ernest Jones, massive cut in his forehead.
6: Ooh, that's not good.
5: This comes after the game where Dre Greenlaw went after Sean Payton and was like, yeah, that's why you don't cut me, bitch. And right after midfield, after they beat the Broncos. So, Dre Greenlaw is a crash out. Put this dude in jail.
6: Yeah.
5: Lock up Dre Greenlaw. We don't like him over here. I know. Now, all Broncos fans are sitting here just like, oh. Like, you know what? It's different, though. It's fine. You just got to get it. You've just got to get it.
6: Well, now the 49ers lost Dre Greenwell and Deebo Samuel.
5: So. Well, Deebo Samuel, yes, yeah, he'll be out for an extended amount of time. Now, Mike Evans, fantasy owners, up tremendous with that news.
6: Yeah.
5: Brandon Ayuk will never be back, it feels like. At all. I don't even know what to say.
6: I mean, 49ers are hot right now, though. 5-0. Yeah,
5: no, you're correct on that.
6: I mean, they're looking like an excellent team. Beat Seattle. I mean, Seattle is...
7: That is, yeah. Because Seattle's got one champs. Of the... Yeah.
5: We're getting NFL news. The Panthers have now moved Jalen Coker up to active.
6: Okay.
5: So
6: okay. Pretty good.
5: He was hurt. Now that is a big addition for the Panthers there.
6: Yeah. They need it. They really do.
5: Absolutely. Okay. Now we are going to get into the nitty-gritty of the game. Josh Allen, as I said, 8 passes in the first half.
6: Yeah.
5: What changed? I don't know how he just flipped the script in the second half, but he was a completely different player.
6: Yeah, he really was. Seeing Josh Allen just, you know, become that type of guy in the second half, I mean, you got to feel good about it because we had pretty much, it was very scary. I didn't think we had a chance to win after the fumbles, you know.
7: Yeah.
6: I thought, I almost turned off the game. I thought that we had no chance to win.
5: It's over, ladies and gentlemen.
6: Well, the overtime as well when they recover the football.
5: And you guys missed the field goal, too. Yeah.
6: That
5: so,
6: was just horrible.
5: I mean, you eventually made it, but both teams did. Yeah. Now, thicker the kicker, Harrison Meavis has been cut by the Rams.
6: Wow.
5: After his bad performance yesterday on Monday. And he's just been exposed for being the biggest gooner ever. If you go on Twitter, just look up his name, and it is the funniest thing.
6: We have another thing to talk about. Not gooning, but...
7: Davante Adams had...
5: Davante Adams. All right, what is it, Andrew?
6: No, we'll get later to it. Francisco Lindor.
5: Oh yeah. When we get to baseball, when Jack gets here.
6: Yeah.
5: Yeah.
7: So Davante Adams, he did like that 4-yard touchdown, and then he had a 5-yard touchdown.
6: No, he looked really good.
7: He looks really good.
6: He really did.
7: He's good. He looks great.
6: He is. Really good.
7: Which I thought was almost a good play. Stafford Apuka.
5: Oh, the 65-yard pass.
7: Yeah,
5: that was,
7: it got the tip of his fingers. He overthrew it, but that would have been a good play.
6: Yeah. That Josh Allen play.
5: Well, there's a few Josh Allen plays that
6: passed
5: he had.
6: To.
5: Which one? Ty Johnson?
6: Yeah, the one.
5: Ray Davis?
6: No, it was far. It was like.
5: Khalil Shakir.
6: Yeah. And there was Shakir, some holding, right?
5: Yeah. Shakir also, though, got tripped up when he could have broke a touchdown there, but.
6: I mean, so missed by that.
7: They're 4-1, I think, the Bills, right?
5: Yeah.
6: Yeah.
5: Really good. Only loss is the Patriots.
6: Yeah. Which is, you know.
5: That's not good.
6: No. I mean, you would expect a game. If you expect
5: I think you guys will split. You guys will beat the Patriots the next time you guys
7: play.
5: I hope.
7: Yeah. Way been Drake May's playing? Yeah, we'll win.
6: Drake May showed up, though.
5: I was
6: going to
5: say,
6: Bills
5: the last 2 weeks, Drake May has been a different quarterback than what he was the first three.
6: Yeah, because he's getting me to fun. He's
5: the
6: me
5: first
6: fun
5: three, his wife's TikTok comment section was the funniest thing of all time. Now, I don't even know what to say, but...
6: I mean, I know we know how Boston treats sports as well.
5: Yeah.
6: I mean, if you're ass, they're going to call you out.
5: Correct.
6: Make your life a living hell.
5: Correct.
6: So, yeah. I mean, if you're Drake May, you definitely got to just lock in and do whatever you can to help the team out.
5: And, fair? You know, no, fair.
6: He's done that as of late, and I feel like that's a very good reassurance, you know, see that old Drake May by the Patriots. And
5: I mean, we're saying old Drake May. He's in year three, so, like, it's what he was last year compared to his first season where they were terrible.
6: Yeah.
5: A lot of quarterbacks take that second-year jump and then regress in year three. That's a big, big thing. So, I don't know. That's why I'm scared. Dart doesn't even get his year two.
6: I know. I was excited to watch Dart.
5: I was
7: Dart and
5: very
7: Scott,
5: excited.
7: All both healthy and then season-ending injury for Dart.
5: I'm going to be honest. Yep. Cam Scataboo, not that good.
6: No.
7: He's big. He could... He's good.
5: What does that mean?
7: I'm talking
6: like
7: about
6: everybody.
7: Cam,
6: and I feel like half the players.
7: Scataboo has got some muscle.
5: Everybody
7: to
5: besides
7: him.
5: Bryce Young and Kyler Murray is big in the NFL.
6: Yeah, but Cam Scataboo is a different type of big. He's got a lot of weight behind him.
7: He just pushes
6: him and,
7: through players like it's nothing.
5: No, you're right. You're absolutely correct.
6: Yeah, definitely.
7: Yeah, he did good on Sunday, but when he fumbled the ball in overtime.
6: I mean, I also feel like it doesn't help when you don't have Jackson Dart. I mean, that's like
5: it's
6: your
5: never
6: right-hand man.
5: Help. That's his starting quarterback.
6: I know. Yeah, that's what I'm saying.
7: Exactly.
6: So,
7: it's a starter.
6: Yeah.
5: It just, I don't know. Something about it. But, yeah.
7: Yeah. I can feel the pain for Giants.
6: Giants are looking good, though, man.
5: 3-1-1. No Burns, no Dart. Malik Nabers has been hurt.
6: Yeah. I mean, come on.
5: Listen, it's better than nothing.
6: Yeah.
5: This is much, much better than any of the other years that we've had.
6: I mean, yeah. I mean, Jameson Winston's showing up.
5: Jameis Winston?
6: Yeah.
5: Like,
6: I called him Jameis Winston.
5: Yeah, you're thinking of Jameson Williams.
6: Jameis Winston.
5: All right, well, the thing with Jameis is, though, is that, like, he'll have two drives where he'll look like the best quarterback on the planet, and the next thing he'll throw the worst interception.
6: I don't know, they're winning. They're doing something right with Jameis.
5: Or they're tying.
6: Well, I mean, that's one game, dude.
5: Yeah, Jameis, like, I mean, listen, they've beaten the Panthers.
6: I mean, a lot of the teams, they're not the best. Like, they played the Arizona Cardinals, won that game.
5: I don't know
6: why
5: I said the Panthers.
6: They won against the Tennessee Titans, yeah, which, I mean,
5: which
6: horrible.
5: Is the 12-0
6: for the Tennessee Titans.
5: And then the Titans. The Titans do not deserve to be an actual NFL franchise. Like, I'm being serious.
6: I mean,
5: they are so undeserving of possibly getting Jeremiah Smith. They do not deserve him. And him and Carnell Tate are going to be back together.
6: Yeah.
5: Well, just Wandale in the slot. Cam Ward, you got zero excuse, buddy.
6: Yeah.
5: You have zero excuse.
6: I remember
5: excuse.
6: When Cam Ward was coming up as, like, an amazing player.
5: Yeah, number one overall pick.
6: Like, insane. I collect cards, so, like, his cards were, like, record high. Like, everybody wanted him.
5: Right.
6: Cam Ward was just, like, if you pulled a Cam Ward, like, autograph especially, you made, like,
5: Bezos.
6: Yeah. That, like, you sell it for, like, $2,000-$3,000. I mean, that's how high Cam Ward was on people's radar.
5: All right, never mind. Not Bezos. Long Island Ducks contract. yeah.

0: because that's what you're riding on. You're riding on Cam Ward being really, really good.
1: Correct.
0: And if you lose hope in Cam Ward...
1: I just don't think that Cam Ward, like...
0: No, he's not him.
1: But you can
0: all,
1: do...
0: But...
1: You can do... what's it called? Well... No. Okay. You can do a few things. If you remember the Cardinals, they drafted Josh Rosen in the first round. They made a mistake, and the next year they had the first pick, and they just drafted Kyler Murray, and they traded Josh Rosen. Now, if they have the first pick or the second pick, say Jeremiah Smith goes one.
0: Yeah.
1: They're probably going to go with Colin Simmons from
0: Well, I would expect they pick a quarterback.
1: The edge rusher, if they don't go with a quarterback here.
0: I would expect if the Titans get... You know,
1: if it is the Chargers with the first pick,
0: yeah,
1: and it's they get Jeremiah Smith, it is the Dolphins with the second pick, and they get Drew Mestemaker. They have the third pick. They probably go an edge rusher. I'm going to be completely honest. I think they probably go Colin Simmons.
0: Okay. All right.
1: So I don't even know.
0: But now, I think if you're the Titans, you got to find some quarterback.
1: That's different. They'll probably go quarterback.
0: I think you got to find, you got to get your scouts out there. You got to find some quarterback. Like, whether it's from, college, of course, but this might sound like a stupid question, but players get drafted right out of high school for the NFL.
1: Well.
0: Not usually, but it could happen.
1: This is crazy, this news I'm getting. Wow. Okay.
0: What happened?
1: Joe Buck and Troy Aikman got into a fight in the broadcast.
0: I hate Joe Buck.
1: Before the game.
0: I don't like Joe Buck.
1: Really?
0: Yeah.
1: He's grown on me so much since he's gotten ESPN.
0: I don't like him.
1: He got a 6-year, $108 million extension with ESPN, obviously.
0: I just don't like him.
1: And Troy Aikman is yet to receive a contract extension, and there's been a ton of tension between them in the booth. And Joe Buck apparently just said something, like, finally. Yeah, I don't know. That's... Troy Aikman, I would be so upset if I was Troy Aikman.
0: Oh, I'm sorry. No quarterback from high school has been drafted. Well, obviously.
1: Well, yeah.
0: I thought quarterback. I thought there was one guy that was drafted right out of high school for the NFL.
1: You got to wait 3 years.
0: Yeah, I know. Yeah.
1: Yeah. No, I am looking.
0: I was thinking
1: right
0: of
1: now.
0: A different, totally different guy.
1: That is crazy that they got into a fight.
0: Yeah.
1: I just don't expect it. And Aikman would whoop his ass if they actually fought.
0: But did they fight? Well, obviously, they're not going to say what they fought about, but...
1: The contract extension.
0: Oh, the contract?
1: That they haven't gave one to Troy Aikman, and they offered one to Joe Buck. Joe Buck signed 6 years, $108 million.
0: Well, it's Joe Buck. I mean...
1: They were supposed to be a package deal. They've been a package deal for years, and then he just completely took the bag. It's ridiculous.
0: It's kind of like the... Well, I was going to say like
1: because
0: the
1: they're saying
0: Wall Street.
1: Troy Aikman provides no other value to them besides just calling the one game a week.
0: Wow. It's got to hurt.
1: It's true, though. He doesn't do anything else for ESPN besides call the one game a week.
0: I mean,
1: Joe Buck calls multiple sports, is doing host Sports
0: Joe
1: Jeopardy.
0: Joe Buck just does everything.
1: Yeah, he was on Dancing with the Stars yesterday.
0: Baseball.
1: Yeah, so I was saying it's just, I don't know.
0: He's such an iconic voice as well, Joe Buck. Like, I mean, yeah.
1: Yeah, no.
0: He's just, his voice just pays.
1: It's a legendary voice.
0: Yeah, it really is. Yeah.
1: Oh, man. Congratulations to Philanthropists of the Year in the MLB. Matthew Boyd, Jake Berger, and Christian Yelich. Great for the community.
0: For what?
1: Philanthropists.
0: Ah.
1: We're going to save the actual baseball awards for for when Jack gets here, obviously. But I want to go over the Knicks roster right now.
0: Okay.
1: Got to get 15 players. Obviously, you have the starting five. You could just take those guys out. We know that. We got to get 10 players now. The bench five. These guys are definitely locked in. Jose Alvarado, Deuce McBride, Landry Shamet, Mo Diawara, Andre Drummond. All five of those, 100% locked onto the roster.
0: Yeah, of course.
1: Those 10 are set. Now they have... They have 11 guys, and they have only 5 slots. So, out of the 10 we have, we know that that's set. Now, I think Tyler Kolek is a lock to be on the team. That would be number 11. Jordan Clarkson is a lock to be on the team. That would be number 12. They're going to carry a third center, so that's going to be James Wiseman. That would be number 13.
0: Yeah.
2: Okay.
1: Now, you're really at a point where it's like, what do you...

0: you going to do? Now, they could go Paco Dottier on the roster.
1: Or they could go Bruce Brown.
0: Bruce Brown could be an option. They could carry, if they want a fourth center, like they had Trey Jemison, they could go Drew Eubanks and keep him. Or Tony Bradley. They're not going to keep Tony Bradley. We know that. I don't necessarily know how they want to construct this team. They have a bunch of guards. So if they put Kolek on there, they put Tyler Nickel on there. Because remember, three of them will be two-way guys. So I think your Tyler Nickel will be locked into a two-way position because he was a draft pick. So they have him set. So eliminate that spot. That's two two-ways and three regular roster spots left. The players we have left on the board. Kevin McCullough, Ochai Agbaji, Paco Dottier, Drew Eubanks, Tony Bradley, I already said Tyler Nickel, and Jaden Akins. Those would be the six. So none of those guys really jump off the board to anybody. I think Paco is going to be on the roster just because he was there last year. I think they're going to carry Bruce Brown on the roster.
2: Yeah. Yep.
0: Now, the other two-way spots, like age restrictions. So Tyler Nickel will get it. Jaden Akins will get it, and then they're going to give it to a fourth center. We'll get it to.
1: Well, I think they need Drew Eubanks.
0: He'd be the fourth?
1: Yeah.
0: On a two-way?
1: I think.
0: That would...
1: It's just a reliable backup. It's a regular backup guy.
0: That's what it would be. So that would be it, and that means the three players that would be getting cut are Ochai Agbaji, which is, I don't really like, Kevin McCullough getting cut, which
1: I hate. Well, when you have so many guys, I mean, you got to make hard decisions.
0: Correct, but... Why are we keeping, I don't know. I hope they keep Kevin McCullough over Bruce Brown. I really do.
1: Okay.
0: McCullough's been here for a few years. I don't know. So the two guys they would cut would be those, Kevin McCullough, Bruce Brown, and Tony Bradley would be the three players that they release.
1: Yeah.
0: And then that is all 21 guys the Knicks have.
1: Mm.
0: So we just did it for you guys.
1: Yeah, well.
0: Let's go. Shout out Knicks. They're back on Tuesday night.
1: Yeah.
0: Really crazy.
1: Damn.
0: They got mollywopped. They lost by 48 points yesterday. So embarrassing. And none of the guys even went. The veterans were eating sushi at Omasaki last night.
1: Good for them, man.
0: And
1: good for them.
0: What's it called? Mikhail was the only veteran that went to the game and sat on the bench for the young guys that played.
1: Good for them, though.
0: Why good for them? Go support your team and go sit on the bench.
1: Well,
0: I don't care. It's a back-to-back. And
1: they've done their work.
0: Tired.
1: They've done their work.
0: No. No, they haven't, because people are going to get really, really upset.
1: Well, everybody.
0: When they're not good this year.
1: Well,
2: that's. I mean, well, it's
1: who the Knicks?
0: Yeah, well, if they're like the four seed, people are going to be mad.
1: No, they're not.
2: I would be mad because
0: exactly.
2: You're out at going having sushi with your teammates and all that. Mikal showed up to the game. Yeah, your team was down by a lot, but if I was a starter and our guys were down, I would go to the game, not hang out for sushi. I would be on the bench. Going to the game.
0: They didn't know they were going to be down. They had to get to Toronto.
2: Oh, against the Raptors?
0: Yeah, they were in Toronto. They weren't home.
2: Yeah, so...
0: If they were home and didn't show up...
1: That would be a different story. That would be a totally different story.
2: But still, I would go and support the team. That's what I would say. If I wasn't playing, I'd be on the bench watching my team.
0: Mikhail said he went to go and visit his guy, Paco. That's like his best friend in the team. He's just trying not to get Paco cut, let's be real here.
2: That's his boy.
0: I know.
1: I mean, you got to stick with your guy, man.
0: Yeah.
2: Exactly. You got to stick with your boy.
0: No, you're absolutely correct on there. But, that's just how it goes. Now, we have a bunch of awards to get to.
1: Oh, man.
0: We have Lindor to get to.
1: Oh, Lindor, man. Hip, hip, hooray. Hip, hip, hooray.
0: We have an update from Lindor's. He's home and we are giggling together.
1: There we go. Good job, Lindor. Good job.
2: What's that award for Lindor?
0: Oh.
1: No, it's not a reward.
0: You'll find out
1: in a little bit.
2: Yeah. I didn't see it.
0: He got a vasectomy.
1: No more children. And there was...
0: His wife...
1: Am I even allowed to say what she put on the basket? Or?
0: Snip, snip, hooray, it's vasectomy day.
1: Yeah, but the little cartoon... Yeah, little cartoon images of just sperm. On the basket.
0: Yeah.
1: It's like a little gift basket. She put some of his favorite foods in there.
0: It's just really funny.
2: Wow.
0: Unbelievable.
2: He just had a kid this year, I think, right?
0: Yeah.
2: Yeah, Lindor.
0: So he's done having kids now.
1: Yeah, definitely. Yeah. Whose decision do you think it was?
2: Had to be him. Had to be. Or maybe it was his wife.
1: Well, his wife is very happy.
2: So yeah, it's gotta be Lindor. Has to be.
0: No, this is definitely his wife's decision.
1: Yeah, dude. She's giving him a gift basket. Like,
0: this is so his wife's decision. Are you serious?
2: Okay, yeah.
0: Are you
2: giving somebody a gift basket?
1: She's posting
2: it
1: on her Instagram. Hip hip hooray! It's vasectomy day. Like, yeah. Come on, dude.
2: She was begging for that.
1: Wow.
0: Well, yeah, but
1: yeah. Can we get a little sound effect in there?
0: I don't even know. Just a
3: bruh.
1: Yeah.
0: That's all I can do.
1: Hey yo! Thank you.
0: Does that make you feel better?
1: Yes. It
0: okay,
1: does.
0: Good.
1: Thank you.
0: You're 100% welcome here. I'm so excited to get to some of these awards. We'll talk about everything that has happened. And obviously, there's some awards that I'm looking at. Like, how did some of these players get nominated to even?
1: Yeah, I don't get it.
0: MLB makes zero sense.
1: Yeah.
0: Makes literally zero sense. By the way, when Jack gets here, I'm going to hit him with the, so for you listeners who are listening, just the meanest pink pony club.
1: There's a mean pink pony club?
0: No, I just want to, as he is ranting about his Mets in shambles again with them, none of them even winning awards. Actually, I think he texted me to play pink pony club, which I think, yes, he did. But,
1: you know, he's probably listening to the show right now. Right?
0: Then he's not listening to his class. That
1: well,
0: be bad student, Jack Vogel. Please pay attention, Jack. I'm just messing with you. You know, this is the biggest meme. The Mets have not had a good day.
1: No, not at all. Besides Francisco Lindor.
0: Shout out Marvin Harrison Jr. for being back at practice with the Texans.
1: Yeah.
0: He walked out with Stroud. He looked very happy. And the Giants injury report is bad again. Abdul Carter, unknown. Jermaine Illuminar, calf. Andrew Thomas, groin. Tyler Newbin, neck. Colton Hood, concussion.
1: So it looks like a receipt.
0: Eh, it's not as bad as it was last week, but yeah. It's not good.
1: Yeah.
0: And Booker with Trent has officially bet on the Brewers. That means I will be placing a bet on the Dodgers tonight.
1: Who did that?
0: Booker with Trent, like notorious worst gambler ever. So, like, you just got to fake everything he does.
1: Guy.
0: Okay, here we go. A.D. Mitchell has surgery on his finger. He's now week to week for the Jets.
1: Mm.
0: Breece Hall continues to be week to week, as we know. And, yeah, I mean, that's, like, the basic Jets news, I'll say.
1: I just wanted your opinion on this. Do they fire Aaron Glenn?
0: No.
1: No.
2: No.
1: Okay.
0: Who are you going to hire? It's better. Actually,
1: I don't know.
0: There's a lot. There's a lot of people that are better.
1: I just wanted to get your opinion on it.
0: No. They do not.
2: Aaron Glenn's been a good coach.
1: No, he has not, but...
0: hasn't been, like, the worst coach ever.
1: He's not the best.
0: There's been a lot better. Brendan, you gotta turn that way. The camera's
2: not
0: that way.
2: I think he's not a bad
0: unbelievable.
2: Coach.
0: Unbelievable.
1: Wow.
2: I think he's not a bad coach, Aaron Glenn.
1: You're still not...
2: All right. Am I in the frame?
0: Yes. No, you're in the frame. Okay. You're just turned around.
2: All right.
0: You're good now.
2: All right. So, look, Aaron Glenn, I think he's trying to change the Jets around. He's a good coach.
1: What, to make them suck?
2: Look what he did. Look what happened on Sunday's game.
1: Okay.
2: Defense was absolutely great.
0: They beat the Browns 17-12 in a monsoon.
1: Bro, it's the Browns.
2: 9 sacks.
0: Yeah, that is good. David Bailey, 3 sacks.
2: One guy with 3 sacks. That is just once in a blue moon you see a Jets player like that.
0: Oh, a Jets player, yes.
2: Yeah.
0: I was going to say, Miles Garrett did that multiple times.
2: So that is once in a blue moon you'll see a Jets player have 3 sacks like that. Defense was absolutely great. Garrett Wilson's been great. That touchdown he did last weekend was good. I think Aaron Glenn is trying to change his team around, and he's doing good. Okay. And I give him props. He's a good coach.
1: I just don't think so. I don't know.
2: Wow.
0: Alrighty.
1: Sorry.
2: If Korn will be here, he'll be screaming at you.
0: Well, he's not here.
1: Does Korn think that Aaron Glenn's a good coach?
2: Yeah.
0: He thinks he's an okay coach. I don't think he thinks he's sensational, but I think he's fine with him. I think that's what a lot of Jets fans should think.
2: Better than Robert Saleh.
1: Well, yeah.
0: That doesn't say anything.
1: Yeah, I mean, of course, dude. Like,
0: better than Robert Saleh.
1: Dude, like, where's Robert Saleh right now?
2: Tennessee.
1: Yeah,
2: coach.
1: And look at them.
0: 0-5.
1: Yeah.
2: So, yeah.
0: How about them Titans? 0-5. I mean, that's
1: brilliant team.
2: You went from defensive coordinator for the 49ers, and then you go to the Titans as the head coach.
0: You're also making $8 million more than he was last year. So how about that for a change?
2: Okay.
0: Can lose all he wants. That's like $500K a game he's getting paid. Think of it.
1: I mean, it's a big loss for the Jets, though. Breece Hall, I mean, remains week to week.
2: Yeah.
0: I mean, he wasn't here last week.
1: I mean, he remains
0: playing the
1: week
0: Patriots this week, though, instead of the Browns. And the Patriots might be getting Will Campbell and A.J. Brown back this week.
2: Oof.
0: So, two of their best offensive weapons will be back for New England. I don't know if it's going to be this weekend or next weekend, but both their practice windows have opened up from them being on the IR. Yeah, that is as big as it gets. Absolutely. The MLB has announced that the Gold Glove winners will be on September 1st. They will come out. Now, we know who they are, but we don't know where, what.
2: You got a couple nominees.
0: Yeah, I know. But
1: I think
0: we're going to hit the break right now. On the other half of the break, nice little Mets conversation. Nice little Mets conversation. Plus, our American League and National League Gold Glove finalists. We're going to go over, pick who we think is going to win each position, and then talk about the award finalists that the Mets don't have a single player, and their shortstop doesn't have his balls. So,
1: I would love to get
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0: beat switch. Okay. This is WHPC Sports Talk. We are back. As I said, we're going to start with the little beat switch here. Because, yeah, it's time. We have Jack Vogel in the studio. I'm your host, Zach Spring. We have Brendan Curtin, Andrew Polsino. Jack, welcome. I know. National League. National League Rookie of the Year is out. And the three finalists. Build it up, build it up, build it up here. J.J. Weatherholt, Sal Stewart, and T.J. Rumfield. Yes, that is correct. T.J. Rumfield. Jack, the floor is yours.
1: Now, you know, it's already a bad day. My shortstop, Nola, is getting his balls taken off. You know, Mets are still eliminated from the playoffs. Already a bad day. So, when I woke up this morning and I saw that the Rookie of the Year finalists were out, and I didn't see the Rookie of the Year, Carson Benj, in the top three, I nearly threw my damn phone through the wall. Like, I don't know how you can rationalize this. I get having Weatherholt there.
2: Carson Benj low-key socks himself.
1: I'm going to punch you straight in the jaw. You're sitting right next to me. Pick your next words carefully, okay? Now, J.J. Weatherholt. I can understand having him there. Let all the rookies in war if you want to. A lot of people value that stat. I do.
0: Yeah, most home runs, Sal Stewart.
1: Sal Stewart, about the same value as
0: highest
1: a hitter.
0: OPS and most RBIs.
1: Same value as a hitter as Carson Benj when he had 30 and 100.
2: Legend.
1: So clearly he's not that great. Let's be real here. And T.J. Rumfield, a product of Coors Field, is somehow taking the spot of Carson Benj. Can we be serious for a second? Carson Benj was the best
2: T.J. Rumfield's a legend.
1: Carson Benj was the best rookie in the National League this year. I don't know how to play it. 2020. He was what?
0: All good. Miguel Andujar came in second.
1: I'm a little bit of an analytic guy here. One of the five players in the league to be in the 80th percentile of both of all hitting, base running, fielding.
0: Too.
1: I know. That's horrendous.
2: I just want to say T.J. Rumfield's a legend.
1: No, he's not.
0: What?
1: No, he's not. He was not even the best rookie on the Rockies this year.
2: Yankees minor league legend.
1: Cole Kerrig was the best rookie on the Rockies. T.J. Rumfield is making the finals. In no universe is T.J. Rumfield a top three rookie in the National League. He is barely top five.
2: Listen,
1: he wouldn't even be top five if Connor Griffin didn't miss half the season.
2: Jack, I don't make the rules, man. I'm just saying.
1: Andrew.
2: I'm just saying that T.J. Rumfield.
1: Andrew, you are this close. You are this close.
0: Be happy that Chick-fil-A has just dropped their own spicy Chick-fil-A
1: sauce
0: for the first time in 10 years.
1: Now, I get you want to have Weatherholt on the ballot. He had a great rookie year. Not going to discount him at all. Sal Stewart, impressive hitting numbers. Nothing else besides that, but he had a great year hitting numbers. But then again, if we're going to value home runs and RBIs only, Munetaka Murakami would be the AL Rookie of the Year instead of Kevin McGonigal.
0: Well, Munetaka Murakami could still win.
1: He's not going to.
0: I know.
1: Because Kevin McGonigal and Parker Messick had much better years, but if we're going to value just home runs and RBIs, he would be that guy. But clearly he's not.
0: No,
1: so I don't know why.
0: And
1: he still had almost the same amount of home runs as Sal Stewart. I don't know how he can rationalize two stats winning you the Rookie of the Year.
0: The home runs and RBI stat, though, this is so reversed because every single time that Mets fans argued why Pete Alonso should be in an MVP conversation is because he had the most home runs and RBIs.
2: Yeah.
1: He had a great OPS.
0: Exactly. Great OPS. Exactly.
1: Sal Stewart isn't even leading the National League rookies in OPS.
0: You know who is?
1: T.J. Rumfield, because he's at Coors.
0: It's 100 points higher.
1: Put him in like
0: it's not
1: a,
0: actually 100.
1: What's a pitcher-friendly ballpark?
0: You put him in like Cleveland.
1: Put him in Kansas City. He's not even in contention for this. It's because he plays in such a hitter-friendly ballpark.
0: Then why can't the other Rockies players do that?
1: Because they're garbage!
3: One of the worst teams in the
0: king.
1: There are three, maybe four good Rockies hitters. And other than that, no one hears about them because they can't even hit at Coors. Let that tell you something.
0: How do you think your shortstop's feeling? He just got home, by the way.
1: This is one of the worst days of me as a Mets fan, and it is.
2: Is it because Lindor lost his balls, or
1: it's part of the reason?
0: Okay, let's see.
1: I know.
0: Hold on. TJ Rumfield, in 155 games played.
2: Bro, he's the GOAT.
0: Hit 302 with an 852 OPS, only three less home runs than Carson Bench, had nine more RBIs than Carson Bench, had a higher slugging percentage, higher on-base percentage, had a higher WAR by, it was 4.3 to only 2.9. It's not even close. Well,
3: what's his batting average?
0: 302 compared to Bench 282.
3: Bench had a 282.
1: Yeah, Bench
0: played one more game.
2: Yeah, but there's all, yeah. But
0: yeah,
1: there's again, Coors. 302
0: average has nothing to do with Coors. Average has zero to do
2: Dude,
0: with Coors.
2: Let's just say this: if Coors made
0: and,
2: that
0: and,
2: much of a difference,
0: and no, because listen to this: on the road, he had a 391 on base percentage with a 313 batting average. He hit better on the road than he did at home.
1: Oh man, You know, I'll give it to him then. He's actually able to hit outside of Coors, but I still don't think there's a universe he's better than Carson Bench or Nolan McLean. And here we are with both of my Mets players snubbed off the ballot.
0: I mean, I just think it makes sense. I don't know. When I put the two of them next to each other, then I'm like, whoa.
1: You also have to take into account the gold glove defense that both Nolan McLean and Carson Bench are playing. Carson Bench nominated for the gold glove.
0: Yeah, that is
1: he
0: true.
1: Might win it.
3: Oh, he's going to get it.
1: He might win it.
3: He's going to get it.
0: I actually kind of hope he does, because then I can just call him Volpe. At 280 his first year.
1: No, but hold
0: on. And won
1: on.
0: A gold glove.
1: Carson Bench is good.
0: Volpe 2020 his first season also. Actually, Bench didn't even have 20
2: homers.
0: Hold
2: on, did you just say Carson Bench? Hold on.
1: Yeah, he did.
2: Were you
0: Bench
2: saying
0: had 17
2: that?
0: Homers, Rumfield.
2: Hold on.
0: Oh, sorry. Yeah, yeah.
2: Hold on.
1: Bench hit 2020.
2: Were you saying
0: he had
2: that
0: 20 flat.
3: And he got a franchise
0: Volpe
3: record.
0: Volpe did the exact
3: too.
0: Same thing and won a gold glove his rookie year.
2: I'm just trying to understand.
1: You're not going
2: to
1: equate Carson Bench to Anthony Volpe.
2: Why
0: wins
2: not?
0: This gold
1: Anthony
0: glove
1: Volpe
0: this whole offseason, you're going to get Volpe.
1: Had one good year and forgot how to play baseball.
2: Anthony Volpe's
0: We've only seen one year. Season of Carson Bench. If you would have talked to me 2 years ago, I would have told you Volpe would be a top five shortstop.
2: Dude, I'm telling
0: right
2: you,
0: now.
2: Volpe, I call him Anthony DiMaggio.
1: I'm not falling for this.
2: For
1: I'm not letting you slander
2: just
1: my
2: saying,
1: franchise
2: dude.
1: Right fielder by comparing him to a
0: I
1: shortstop.
0: I love how they have a new franchise right
2: See,
0: fielder.
2: Volpe
0: meanwhile, they paid
2: snubbed.
0: For 15 years of a guy who they thought was going to be
1: their
0: friend.
1: He's our left fielder.
0: It's fine.
2: Volpe gets snubbed. I think he still has a 350 batting average. I don't think the MLB says it because, you know, they just don't.
3: I choose Bench over Volpe. Any day of the week.
0: That's not like a week.
3: You don't see Volpe doing a franchise
1: wrong.
3: Record
1: say,
3: for crying out loud.
0: Yes, he did. What are you talking about?
1: Anthony
0: he had the most home runs ever
1: dude,
0: for rookie shortstop.
1: Anthony Volpe
2: the
1: hit
2: greatest
1: a grand
2: player
1: slam
2: on the
1: in the World Series, and now he's most known for being on suit ads on the subway.
0: False. Anthony Volpe this year was a
2: awesome.
0: Beast in the playoffs.
2: Volpe's
0: you don't
2: amazing.
0: See Volpe's playoff numbers are better than Ohtani's playoff numbers.
3: You don't see Volpe doing
1: Shohei Ohtani has been downright garbage the last 2 years in the playoffs. Let's be...
0: Right,
1: right
0: but when judges...
2: Yeah, let's see if MLB on
1: Both
2: Fox posts that, buddy.
0: Since 2024, Aaron Judge in the playoffs is hitting .283. Shohei Ohtani is hitting .235.
2: Where's the MLB on Fox
1: post
2: about Shohei Ohtani?
0: I know, I haven't seen one, right? Ben
1: Everyone
0: Verlander's.
1: Else is posting
2: let's,
1: about him.
2: Let's show him strike out a couple of times. Come
0: yeah.
2: on.
1: They did... Oh my, I saw the clip of Shohei Ohtani bat flipping a strikeout at least 10 times.
2: MLB on
1: day.
2: Fox posted that.
0: Yeah,
1: no,
2: no, see?
0: I saw that like 25
1: yeah,
0: times.
1: Hold on. Why does that have to be an MLB on Fox? Because
2: I just want
1: to
2: make it known MLB on Fox. MLB on Fox, right? The day, I think it was one of the games on the World Baseball Classic, they showed Aaron Judge striking out, and they showed no other player striking out.
0: Sounds about right.
1: Probably because
2: no
1: he's
2: other
1: the
2: player.
1: Biggest player. He was the most impactful player
2: you
1: on
2: don't
1: the
2: show
1: team.
2: Shale,
3: and the captain.
2: So Shohei Ohtani doesn't strike out.
1: It was a USA game.
2: They
1: you can't show Ohtani there. What are we going to do? Cut to Miami?
0: Yeah, yeah.
1: Cut to the Tokyo Dome?
2: Yeah. Come on,
1: bro. Houston.
0: They were all the way in Japan.
1: It's
2: another post? They can't
3: and
2: make
3: all... They were 13
2: all, they
3: hours ahead of us.
1: Right. Also, how did Shohei Ohtani perform in that World Baseball Classic? Do we want to compare that to Aaron Judge?
0: Judge actually who, in the knockout
1: his
0: stages.
1: His best moment was a home run in the first inning of the game against Brazil. That was it.
0: That rocks.
1: I was there for it. I saw the one good hit he had.
2: Dude, that was like the greatest
1: home run. And every other at bat he had, he was garbage. Why his most that? Notable moment was carrying an American flag onto the field for us to lose to Venezuela.
3: Now they robbed his home run too.
2: Oh yeah.
1: Can we stop acting like? Shohei Ohtani, yeah, he doesn't get as much slack from the media because he's the damn golden boy. But can you not pretend that everyone else isn't slandering him except for the MLB on Fox account? People are holding him accountable.
0: That account is run by Ben Verlander. You cannot take that account seriously.
1: Ben Verlander got off his knees. Maybe we would see a post or two about Shohei Ohtani.
0: Yeah. That's a
1: but
0: good
1: well, he doesn't want to show it to everyone. Everyone else around the league is holding Shohei accountable. I'm not going to sit here and listen to all this. I am angry. You are making me so irritated.
0: Andrew, I've been here for 10 minutes.
2: He's just upset that Carson Bench is worse than TJ Rumfield. It's okay.
3: Are you kidding me?
2: Andrew, TJ Rumfield.
0: Rumfield had a better season this year. This is the worst rage bait I've ever seen. He had a good batting average.
3: I'm not trying to rage bait.
2: I'm not trying to rage bait.
3: Good defense.
1: You have to be.
3: You cannot sit here and look at me with a straight face and tell me
1: you would rather build your franchise around TJ Rumfield than Carson Bench.
2: I would.
3: What?
1: Lay off the drugs.
0: You would rather.
2: No, dude. Come on.
3: TJ Rumfield plays for one of the most worst teams in the league. Bench is the best player. He had a good rookie season. He should have.
0: I don't know. Hitting 300 and playing 155 games is very.
1: Didn't
0: very
1: you say Bench played him one more game than him?
0: Yeah, but he didn't hit 300. He played one more game.
1: He hit 280 after going. What did he have? Like a .80, .08 batting average at the end of April.
0: There's the difference.
2: No, what's going to happen with Rumfield is
1: Bench's
2: I'm going to tell you
1: are this good, and he had a cold streak for the first month and a half of the season.
2: What's going to happen with Rumfield is he was so good this season, and next season he's just going to be horrible. And
3: of course, you played for the
0: Steve
3: one of the worst
0: Gelb said
3: the
0: he understands Sal Stewart and Rumfield, but he doesn't understand Weatherholt.
2: Hold on. Can we just think, Brendan, what did you just say about? You said that it's because he plays on one of the worst.
0: I'm on Mets Twitter right now, and it's got to be Weatherholt. It can't be Rumfield. He loses to Rumfield in every category and beats Weatherholt in every single category.
1: I think Weatherholt out of the conversation. Either way, one of these guys needs to get out of their chair and let Carson Bench sit down because that is the rookie of the year.
0: Well, too bad. So sad.
3: He should have got it. Ben should have got it.
0: Oh, my God. McClain didn't even finish top five.
1: Who the hell finished above him?
0: I don't know, but he
1: did. If they put Connor Griffin above him, I'm going to throw this chair.
0: TJ Rumfield has the second highest on-base percentage in the entire sport.
2: Yeah.
1: I mean, come on.
3: What?
0: 390.
1: It's okay. I'll give it to him. But yeah, I don't know how.
0: The 504 OPS in April killed Bench.
1: Exactly. That's what I'm saying. He had one bad month, and that ruined his numbers. If he would have been...
0: If you went from June on, I would say sure, but...
1: If we would have seen what we saw
0: from
1: the hot streak...
0: Because April and May was not his best...
2: All right. TJ Rumfield.
1: Two bad months, and he still has people saying he should be the rookie of the year.
3: What was his on-base percentage?
2: Batting average for TJ Rumfield, .300 on-base percentage, .390, slugging .453.
3: He beat Derek Jeter.
2: He was just asking.
3: Oh, man. Derek Jeter's on-base percentage was .377.
0: Mm-hmm.
3: I can't believe he actually beat him.
0: Ryan, you said Carson Bench had a better season than him.
1: Because he did.
3: Exactly. I might as well throw AJ Ewing in there. He did good.
1: Okay, AJ Ewing, he did not have nearly enough time to make the impact.
0: Statistically, AJ Ewing, dude, he was hitting .900 in the Mets lineup. That is not a
1: little bit fair. That was because he was slumping.
0: Yeah, but that's my point. It doesn't matter. Anyone who's hitting .900 in the Mets lineup is not winning an award in front of the MLB. That's just a fact.
1: Luis Torrens is about to win a gold glove.
0: Does his bat have...
1: Put some respect...
0: I said .900.
1: Hold on.
0: He had a 612 OPS?
1: Hold on. Let's put some respect on end of season Luis Torrens there, okay? Uh-oh. One of the most valuable... One of the best hitters
0: in
1: all
0: of OPS
1: August.
0: Plus was only 118?
1: Yeah.
0: Rumfield's
1: He was
0: better.
1: The same as 2 points lower than Rumfield and the same as Sal Stewart. When we look at the offensive
0: Rumfield,
1: numbers,
0: he was 3 points.
1: I thought Rumfield had a 120.
0: 121.
1: Okay, that...
0: 164 hits on the season.
1: Game changer.
0: Defensively, hold on. No. I thought it was going to be bad.
1: Rumfield?
0: Yeah. Hold on.
2: He's actually not that bad.
0: Wait a minute.
1: Is it better than Bench?
2: He's actually really, yeah.
0: Whoa. This is just unbelievable. I was not expecting him to be a decent defender.
2: Yeah, he's not that bad at all.
0: Shout out TJ Rumfield. Damn. All right, I did not think this was what it was going to be. Let's move on to Gold Gloves now. So we have the awards out, and we know with the Gold Gloves being released, we have all the finalists in each division. We're going to start here in the National League. We are going to go catcher, Gabriel Moreno, Luis Torrens, and Freddie Fermin. Luis Torrens will win.
2: I feel like gold
1: definitely.
2: Gold.
1: Luis Torrens has that on lock.
0: I low-key think they might give it to Gabriel Moreno.
1: The thing is, though, I saw this. I love Torrens. They snubbed a guy from this Gold Glove conversation. I'm not going to say Torrens deserves not be in it, but who are the three you listed?
0: Fermin, Moreno, and Torrens.
1: Yeah, Freddie Fermin, get up from your seat. Why is Joe Mack not in this conversation? 13 defensive runs saved as a catcher. Leads the National League in the catching position.
0: That's fair.
1: I'm going to be fair here and say Joe Mack at least deserves to be in it. Personally, I'd vote for Torrens. I'm a little bit biased here. Unobjective voter would vote for Joe Mack. I don't know how he's not here. I don't know how you could justify Freddie Fermin being here when the most defensively valuable catcher in the league is just not even on the ballot.
0: Fair. All right, first base, Ty France, Matt Olson, and the GOAT, T.J. Rumfield.
1: It's going to be Matt
2: Olson. T.J. Rumfield.
0: It's going to be Matt Olson.
1: It's going to be Matt Olson.
2: Of course.
0: Andrew says T.J. Rumfield.
1: Is T.J. Rumfield paying you or something? What, does he have you on the payroll?
3: Is he paying off?
1: Do you have the pillow down there to protect your knees?
3: Is he paying off your car?
0: It's more than his car payment of whatever a month.
1: Like I've never like
2: listen. I was
1: I've never
2: told.
1: Seen someone defend a mediocre player from a team from a
0: mediocre.
1: Yes.
0: Okay. I'm if any Mets player had a 390 OPS, you would say they're the greatest.
1: 390 OPS. Yeah. Jorge Polanco.
0: No.
1: Jorge Polanco.
0: On base percentage. Sorry. On base percentage, while hitting 300 and playing more than 150 games,
1: he had a good year.
0: You would say this guy's the GOAT. You said, like, I just know as a Mets fan, after 2024, you saw Mark Vientos' stats hitting after 24.
1: Yeah, and what happened to Mark Vientos? Tell me. Yeah. Tell me what happened to Mark Vientos.
0: Exactly, but that doesn't mean that in 24 he wasn't a demon that year.
1: Okay, but what happened after that?
2: Another guy.
1: He had one good year.
2: I was. I was really high on Mark Vientos.
1: He had one good year.
2: Not even
1: joking. Everyone thinks he was a quality third baseman, and how has he been since? Do not compare T.J. Rumfield to Mark Vientos because that means he's going to take the worst dip you are ever going to see next
0: probably,
1: year.
0: Well, he's on the Rockies.
1: So what are you? I'm going insane.
3: And you've been here.
1: Send me to the ward.
0: I don't know.
1: I've been here for I've been here for 19 minutes.
0: Me and Andrew have put Jack's mind into a pretzel in these last 20 minutes.
1: I've never seen T.J. Rumfield. We've never discussed T.J. Rumfield once on this show before, and all of a sudden he has his two biggest defenders sitting to the left and
0: he was a Yankee.
2: T.J. Rumfield, man.
1: Who did you even trade him?
0: We chose Ben Rice over him, and they were both together in the minors. So
2: yeah, and we gave him for Angel Chavie, right?
0: Yeah.
1: Really?
0: Uh-huh.
1: You gave him for the worst reliever in the league?
0: Yes, that's why I love T.J. Rumfield.
2: Do.
0: That's why people are like getting upset about Brian Cashman.
2: Dude.
0: Yes.
2: Yeah.
0: Because he didn't have any more options in the minor leagues.
1: Keep him on your bench then. Like, what are you doing?
0: No, you
1: for
0: don't
1: Angel
0: say.
1: TV?
0: Yeah,
1: that's who you're going to give him up for?
0: Yeah. Yeah.
1: That's worse than us trading PCA for Javier Baez.
2: No, not at all.
1: At least we got a serviceable player. You guys got a pitcher who had a 70 ERA.
0: Jack's got a really good point here.
1: At least we traded it for something. You guys traded for a bag of potato chips.
2: Dude.
1: And actually, no. A bag of Lay's potato chips would have been more valuable than Angel Chavie. I want you to sit here, look me in the eyes, and tell me that was a good. And tell
2: me when we made the trade, we needed relief. When we made the trade, we needed bullpen pitchers.
1: And you took the worst reliever in the league.
2: Probably nobody wanted T.J. Rumfield. He didn't do anything in spring training.
1: I would just keep him. Like you don't.
2: Yeah, but we have no room for him.
1: Make room.
2: He wasn't gonna play. Who do we make room for? Who do we clear up? We're paying Paul Goldschmidt way too much money.
0: No, we're not. What are you talking about? We're only paying him $4 million.
1: You had Ahmed Rosario
2: to cut him?
0: What are you talking? We don't have to cut him anything.
2: No, he's saying remove one guy and put T.J. Rumfield.
0: We signed Goldie after we traded him.
1: Send Volpe back down to the minors. Keep Rumfield.
0: So we're going to have four first basemen?
2: I know. That's the problem.
0: Goldie, Garcia,
2: you're not getting rid of Goldie.
0: And Rice.
1: Put Rice at catcher. I don't know why.
0: So you're going to have three first basemen on the roster?
1: I don't know why the Yankees have never exercised the Ben Rice as catcher option.
2: Because he's not that good.
0: He's not a good defensive player.
1: Put him behind the plate. Make him learn to be good.
2: It's very hard to make
0: when you have a Gold Glove finalist, Austin Wells, behind the plate.
1: Austin Wells can't hit. Austin Wells can't hit.
0: 93% field percentage this year.
1: Austin Wells can't hit like Anthony Volpe. Ben Rice. Austin Wells can hit like Ben Rice.
2: Correct. Of course.
3: Yeah, Rice is
2: the Yankees good. Like guys that can hit .180 though on their team.
0: Yeah, you know, it just adds character.
2: Yeah,
0: you know,
2: it really
1: maybe,
2: does.
1: Maybe that's why they got rid of him.
0: Alex Call just called out Sydney Sweeney over her ad. Man.
1: What? Who?
2: Alex Call from the Nationals?
0: From the Dodgers.
2: He used to be on the Nationals.
1: Why is Alex Call?
0: Because there's an ad of it in Dodger Stadium.
3: Oh, the Novik ad?
0: Yeah. I don't know. Also, we have an update from Kristaps Porzingis.
1: He's alive?
0: Yes, he has tweeted. Hello, people. I'm working with doctors and experts to figure out how to be fully back to good health ASAP. Honestly, I'm getting better and better. I just have to stay patient, and I believe I'll be feeling great again soon. It has definitely been frustrating dealing with some health stuff and you can't exactly pinpoint. On top of injuries throughout my career, what are we doing here, Zach? We can't even read correctly. So it has added up for sure. But we will get through it. Health is wealth. Thank you for the support. I appreciate all the internet doctors trying to diagnose and help, but I am in the best hands. So everybody can relax now, and I don't have HIV or AIDS. Kristaps Porzingis.
1: He actually said that?
0: That is how he ended his tweet. Yes,
1: hold
0: that
1: on.
0: Is
1: no,
0: correct.
1: Show me that. I need to...
0: Yes, why? It is a real thing.
1: He's not joking.
0: Yeah.
1: Oh, my God.
0: That is what he said.
2: That's good, though.
0: By the way, that means he so has it.
2: You think?
1: It's so funny, considering the conversation we had on Monday.
0: Yeah.
1: About him having AIDS.
0: Yeah. Yeah.
1: Jump scared.
0: Wow. You know when you hit the wrong drop and then it's just like. Me and my. Yeah, it's the wrong one. It's fine. It's you got to get music.
1: What were you trying to hit?
2: Yeah.
0: The Kawhi left next. To it's right next to it, and I just missed, and then I was
2: because everybody changes off the sounds, right?
0: Yeah, and everybody just leave the board the same exact thing, you know. So I could
1: don't touch the
0: my in the same spot, you know. It's fine. All right, we're gonna move on here. PCA is gonna run away with it. Jackson Churio is gonna run away with it.
1: PCA is gonna win the Platinum Glove.
0: Yeah, I agree. It's not even a question. Shortstop's interesting. Mason Wynn, Dansby Swanson, Geraldo Perdomo.
1: Mason Wynn.
0: I would agree too. I would say he's probably the best. But I don't know. Shout out Nolan McLean for getting nominated for something. Pitcher.
1: Who are the other contenders?
0: Chris Sale and Michael McGreevy.
2: I think Nolan McLean.
1: I want to say McLean, but I don't know.
0: Yeah, I don't know.
1: How they might the fielding numbers of Sale
0: give it
1: and McGreevy.
0: To Sale.
2: Yeah.
0: I have no idea.
1: Pity give it what?
0: Yeah, like, oh, well, you know, you're going to retire soon, Chris, so.
1: He just won a Cy Young 2 years ago.
0: And?
1: He doesn't need a pity award.
0: Justin Verlander won the Cy Young 3 years ago and got a pity All-Star this year.
1: That's because he was retiring. Chris Sale isn't hanging it up next year.
0: He could. He almost did this year.
1: Yeah, and he didn't, and nothing says he will next year.
0: I don't know. I just feel
1: Chris
0: like
1: Sale is one of the best pitchers in the league this
0: each
1: year.
0: Each season, it just feels like it's so uncertain.
1: It's because he's old.
0: That's my exact point.
1: Well, yeah, someone pull up you have the computer in front of you, Andrew. Pull up the Chris Sale and McGreevy fielding.
0: I don't think McGreevy is going to win. I'm going to be honest here.
2: I don't
0: it's
2: even know how to pull
0: Sale
2: that up.
0: McLean. It's defensive metrics, like how we were just looking at. Like, you go to their baseball reference, and then you scroll down, you see their defensive runs saved, etc. But the fact that TJ Rumfield hit 300, 900 OPS, and also is in the Gold Glove competition conversation.
1: Probably not going to win it.
0: Definitely not going to win it. Matt Olson's going to win it. Benj might win it, but not as good of a fielder as Matt Olson. Corbin Carroll's really good, but how is Seiya a candidate? I feel like every time I see Seiya in the outfield, he messes up. Yes. How is he a Gold Glove candidate?
1: It's going to be Carson Benj. And I think what really hammered it down was...
0: I just wrote something. Where is Fernando Tatis Jr.?
1: Yeah, wait, why is Seiya
0: Why
1: Suzuki
0: is Seiya Suzuki in right field?
1: That's a good question, actually. I don't know.
0: Well, where is Fernando Tatis Jr.? That's a big problem. That's a huge problem.
1: It's a big problem, but... Oh, well. Carson Benj, Gold Glove.
0: Yeah, that helps out the Benj case. No, By the way, these were voted on by... Well, no, the Gold Gloves weren't, but the player awards that we were talking about for Rookie of the Year was voted on by the players, so that tells you what
1: the
0: players
1: Wait, so the actual Rookie of the Year voting isn't out yet?
0: Officially, no, but every time that the players have had it, it's been the same thing, so...
1: It's So you're telling me there's
2: maybe
1: hope for Carson
2: hearing
1: Benz.
2: You
0: really on,
2: can
0: I mean,
2: change some of their hope, perspectives.
1: There's hope for Carson Benz.
0: Is there hope? Sure.
2: Maybe do hearing like, Jack.
0: Do I like the odds of it? No, that is what I'll say. That's,
1: I'm not a gambling man. I'm going to go on Kalshi right now and slam
0: what I'll
1: a
0: say.
1: Dollar on Carson Benz winning rookie of the year.
0: That's jokes. That's jokes. But yeah, no, we're going to wrap it up here today. My pick of the day, quickly here, Dodgers by a gazillion. There's no way they go down 3-0. It's as free gets. Dodgers by -1.5. Take them on the money line, -181. But that'll do it for today's edition of WHPC Sports Talk. From me, your host, Zach Spring, Andrew Polisino, Jack Vogel, and Brandon Curtin. 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

0: Well, all right then. It is a minute or two after 5 p.m. Time for American Net Radio, 90.3, WHPC, WHPC HD in Garden City, New York. I'm Tom Ryan, and of course, my lovely wife and co-host, Patty Morales Ryan, here taking care of whatever needs to be done on the board that I can't be bothered with when I'm trying to do all this talking stuff that I'm supposed to be doing and going through my notes. Of course, what we do on Wednesdays is we look at albums, take a deep look at albums. We've been doing it for about 10 years now, working our way through the top 500 of the top 40 and the alternative top 40, which is another list of 500 albums put together. That's 1,000 albums from the year 1955 to the present that we intend to discuss with each show, one album per show. And we are past the halfway point in the top 500 of the top 40. In fact, today's album is number 278 out of 500, out of the top 500. Now, people who are a regular listener to this show are probably going to be, well, surprised, I think, by today's show, and maybe even appalled. I'm not really sure. I hope not. That's not the case. But I've been talking really since we hit 1977. I said, it's just a strange year for music. So many things changed drastically and came to the surface in 1977. And it seems as if the end of the year is when this starts to happen in the most obvious of ways. For example, last week we just played the one and only studio album made by the Sex Pistols. I'm sure that was a surprise, or maybe even appalling to some of my regular listeners. But I don't feel bad about playing it because it's an amazing album. It's a classic album. I frankly love it. But I can definitely understand that some of the controversy that it caused in its time is probably still holding some of that effect on some listeners. I can't help that. I think the same thing is going to be can be said about today's album, which is a soundtrack album, a double soundtrack album, so I'm going to need 2 weeks to cover it. And can you guess what it is from November of 1977? Number one album of the year, one of the best-selling soundtrack double albums of all time that was based upon a film that featured John Travolta.
1: Let me guess.
0: Pretty darn close. That sounds exactly like one of the songs. Yes, it's Saturday Night Fever. Now, the reason I think that people will be at least surprised by the fact that I'm doing this is because I haven't played any disco. I don't think anything that even came close to disco music up until today. And I will admit that there is very, very little disco music that made our list of the top 500 albums, or even of the alternative top 40 albums. See, naturally, that might lead you to presume that this is due to a prejudice on my part. But really, the truth is that disco never really embraced the album format. It was nightclub music made for dancing, and disco thrived on the idea of 12-inch singles rather than long-playing albums. You know, records that could hold extended mixes for DJs to have a variety of options regarding which version of a song they played to keep the crowd dancing. If in the days of disco, if you put out a single, you would often put out 5 or 6 different mixes of the single so that DJs could play with it and people would hear it in different formats. It's sort of the same thing with rap, because that was the third strange thing that started to crop up in 1977 and make headway as eventually becoming one of the most important styles of music of ever at a particular time anyway. And that had the same thing going on. For the most part, you know, rap music was also put out on 12-inch singles, so that you'd have like a good 8 minutes for the DJ to play a song and the crowd would love it. And the earliest stuff, the stuff that was on Sugar Hill Records and stuff like that, most of those singles were fantastic. I mean, I love some of most of that stuff. But if you bought the album by some of those artists, it didn't cut it at all. There was just like, it was kind of lame compared to the 12-inch singles. So for the same reason that I don't have much disco from this era, I don't have much rap from this era. But that's only because there really weren't many albums to represent at this point in time. Okay, all that being said, disco was simply unfriendly to the album format, so there is precious little disco music that makes my list of great albums. And that being said, the Saturday Night Fever soundtrack was such a colossal success that it was ubiquitous and remained so for a half decade, maybe more. Being first in its class meant something, and the Bee Gees found themselves on the cusp of an entirely new genre. After a serious decline in their popularity, the Gibbs brothers literally re-identified themselves as a full-bore, falsetto-laden disco group, and it worked beyond anyone's imagination. The soundtrack itself is actually pretty sketchy, I'll admit that, with a significant number of weak spots and filler. I admit that too. But each and every Bee Gees track resonated with a spirit that literally redefined a large portion of the music scene. From this point on, pop music would be segregated into deeply divisionary formats that either pulled the listener in or appalled them. So, welcome to the new normal. We got to this point. It took me 10 years to get here since we started in 1955. But here we are, where things start to break into pieces and move in very different directions. So let's get it started. We can talk about Saturday Night Fever as we go through it, but let's play the opening track, which really doesn't even need any sort of introduction whatsoever. It's a song that everybody in the world has already heard 500 times. Now I'm asking you to listen to it, though, with appreciative ears. If that's remotely possible, try. It's the Bee Gees. The song is Stayin' Alive.

0: There you have it. The open. You know, when I hear that song now, it actually sounds like there's a tremendous, like, there's a body to it. There's the lyrics have got us. I think everybody dismissed it upon hearing it because it was so far removed.
1: Well, only everybody that's anti-disco, but right. The disco people liked it.
0: That's a good point. I mean, obviously, I found myself, I was one of the biggest Bee Gees fans on the planet Earth for the first, you know, 5 years of their existence.
1: And everybody who liked that stuff hated this stuff, but
0: that's
1: the other people that like
0: right.
1: this stuff don't even know that other stuff.
0: I was one of those people. I was like slightly horrified, like, my God. I mean, I knew that the Bee Gees had kind of lost their luster around 1974, 75. There was an album called Life in a Tin Can, and it didn't sell well at all. And at that point in time, I had moved away from the Bee Gees. And that's sort of like exactly what caused them

the Bee Gees were saying, well, we don't have time for that because we're recording our own album now and we're trying to have a comeback here. So I don't think it would be wise for us to give the songs to the movie. Eventually, they were convinced to change their ways. And the result was an album that sold 40 million copies. At its time, at that, you know, it was the best-selling album of all time, period. It had 8 hit singles on the album. 4 of the singles went to number 1, including Stayin' Alive. And 6 of the 8 songs were written by the Bee Gees. 2 were by other artists. And we'll get to that later. But on the album itself, side 1 is really just the Bee Gees. And it's really the side that got all the airplay. Or a lot of people who bought the album just never flipped it over. It stayed on side 1. We'll get to side 2. I don't know if we'll get to all of it, but we'll do our best. The next song to follow up, though, is a beautiful love song that the Bee Gees wrote. Also a huge hit called How Deep Is Your Love?

More of a straightforward love song than a disco song, really. How Deep Is Your Love? I should have told this before when I was playing Staying Alive, but the fact is, when the Bee Gees were writing that song, they were doing this, they were taking some of the material that they had and trying to put it together, rushing it to get it ready for the film as fast as they possibly could. And they had a song that they had called Saturday Night, and which was kind of perfect, Saturday Night Fever. But they were thinking about it. They decided to check out, how many songs are called Saturday Night, really? They realized there's a lot of them. Bay City Rollers had a hit, Saturday Night. And they figured, that's going to get confusing. We've got to think of another title. So Saturday Night became Stayin' Alive. Has the exact same frame of, number of syllables. And they land in the same way. So it fit perfectly. Coincidence, again. Now, the next track is Night Fever, and this is, I guess, one of the more interesting things. Another thing about Staying Alive is that they had the song Night Fever recorded with their drummer, and that song was done, but they had all these other songs to do, but the drummer's mother died, and he had to leave the studio to go, to take care of his family and his mom, help her bury her, I guess. So now the Bee Gees are stuck because they're in France, their drummer isn't there, and they couldn't find somebody who they considered to be adequate quick enough. So they had Night Fever, and what they did was they edited out about 8 beats of the drummer's part from Night Fever, and they used that for the entirety of the song Staying Alive. That's just a loop of a drum part over and over and over again, because they just had to spice it up and lay it onto the track. And it worked brilliantly. But the song that it came from is this one called Night Fever.

0: Well, are you doing the hustle?
1: Yeah, that predated this, right? That and even the Bee Gees had a hit with Jive Talkin' a year before this. That was on the album, maybe 2 years before this. It was on the album Main Course, which was a bit of a comeback. I remember that album gave me some hope that, the band still might have a lot of wind in them. There's some good stuff on that album. I didn't love it, but I definitely thought that I liked it enough to buy it. I'll say that because I was a Bee Gees collector, but I had skipped the two albums that preceded that. Because at that point I had given up. But for some reason, Main Course showed enough interest to me to want to purchase it. So it kind of surprises me that I was surprised by Saturday Night Fever. I just should have accepted it in you know, basically just as what was going to happen. And just maybe it was a matter of me just trying to not be the guy who wanted something that was liked something that was that popular. Everybody else did. So it was like, maybe I'll step back from it. I took a long time to come around, but I did. And that's exactly why I'm including this album now. And when I play side one of this album, it's sort of proves that I was crazy for not recognizing it in the first place, because every song is powerful in its own way, including this next one, another Bee Gees classic. This one's called More Than a Woman.

That's 4 out of 5. That's just side one. In a way, I feel compelled. It's up to this point from since 1955 when we've been covering these albums. I wanted to make a point to play, you know, every track on the album as at least as much as possible to fill in the hour. It's been very rare when I haven't, so I don't want to change that rule for an album like this, even though I know that there's a lot of like stuff that would be considered like weaker than what you would expect. But we'll find out how it goes as we go. Now, the next song is another one that appeared on the Saturday Night Fever soundtrack, but in this instance, it's not the Bee Gees that are performing it. It's Yvonne Elliman who is. And I'm trying to remember, I mean, it was written by the Bee Gees, but as I'm looking at the notes in Wikipedia, it says Freddie Perren for some reason. And that doesn't make sense to me. I'll figure that one out as we go. But it's the last song on side one of the double album. And as I said, it's Yvonne Elliman's version of If I Can't Have You.

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The show is American Hit Radio every Wednesday between 5 and 6 p.m. And it's always myself, Tom Ryan, and my wife, Heidi Morales Ryan, here with you, running our way through what we consider to be some of the most important and albums that shouldn't be neglected. We're trying to basically salvage albums in general because a lot of them get overlooked. I don't think this one is one of them to get overlooked, frankly. Its history is much too obvious. But side two is a very different matter. And it's like a bit of a personal side of a story to this. The song is by a guy named Walter Murphy. And I really didn't know anything about him. But at this time, in 1977, I was getting involved in a band myself that was writing original music, and we were trying to get a record contract, and we actually got interest from a label called Private Stock. I remember that for some reason, and then there was an Italian guy that took a lot of interest in us and was coming to our shows, and we were thinking that, wow, this is actually going to turn out to be something. In the long run, we didn't do it, and a lot of that turned out because when we looked up at the catalog of what Private Stock was, we realized that we were going to get seriously manipulated because, for example, Walter Murphy was one of their biggest artists. And he's the guy who had written, well, who had recorded a song called A Fifth of Beethoven that became a pretty big hit. But this is exactly what Private Stock was looking for, that sort of thing. And we were a billion miles away from that. And we just kind of knew that it would have been a total dead end. So all of us backed out. And now I can't help but wonder what would happen if we didn't. You know, probably nothing. Probably nothing. We probably just would have lost our shirts and, you know, been nobodies like we are anyway. But it just would have been funny to have that album made on Private Stock. In retrospect, I wonder if anything might have happened. Or maybe they would have turned us into a disco band. You know, I have no idea. But what happened was the song that they released on Private Stock eventually got licensed to be used in the movie. Because, like I said, a lot of this stuff was happening like really quickly. The picking up the Bee Gees songs was a bit of a miracle for them. But it was supposed to be a small little no-name movie. Something that was going to be like over and done with in about 6 weeks or something. It's not the way it turned out, but people were now getting licensed to it. They figured, okay, it's a good way to make a couple of extra bucks. Walter Murphy was one of them. And here is his song, which kicks off side two, his version of Beethoven's Fifth, disco style, called The Fifth of Beethoven.

0: Definitely not one of my favorites. Nothing's going to change that.
1: You like Rock Me Amadeus.
0: You see, that was enough to make my band want to quit private stock. Imagine that. You're like 19 years old and you have this opportunity to like get onto a record label and you go, not with that guy. No, we're not doing that. Oh, it's nuts. I had mentioned the name Freddie Perren before when we played If I Can't Have You, because I thought that they were referring to him as a songwriter, but I was incorrect. He was actually a producer and arranger, and he was responsible for doing that for Yvonne Elliman's version of the Bee Gees song, If I Can't Have You. He was also responsible for recording and producing, I should say, and arranging the song More Than a Woman by Tavares, which also made the album. Sort of a weird thing that the same song is on the album by two different artists. One by the artist as they wrote it with their own version, which is incredibly credible, their version of More Than a Woman, while Tavares is also one of the artists that released their version of that exact same song. And it became a hit single for them, too. That was one of the eight. It's one of the minor singles, but yeah, because all six of the Bee Gees were just huge hits. But here is the band Tavares doing a version of the Bee Gees song and having a credible hit with it as well. More Than a Woman.

that's not bad. I like the Bee Gees version better, but that's pretty decent. Now, the guy who was responsible for putting this whole thing together was a guy named David Shire. He was like the musical director for everything, and he was scoring the movie, and which really meant that he was just basically collecting the songs and everything. But he was also responsible for the music on a couple of the tracks. Next week, we're going to open with one of the songs that he's responsible for in a bad way, I would say, because that would be Night on Disco Mountain, Hold Your Breath, but or don't. But here he is again, David Shire, who had written this track. I'll play them both back to back, and we'll just go out from here. It's his version of a song that he wrote called Manhattan Skyline, and we'll let that segue into a song written by William Eaton. I don't know who that is. But it's performed by Ralph McDonald, and it's called Calypso Breakdown. And we'll leave you with those, if you can bear it. And we'll be back next week to finish this off. Thanks, folks.

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6: 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Yeah, I'm the Beery, and after 41 years in business, we're closing the doors on February of 2027. 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

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The Recess Bell on-air host, here he is, Joshua Umahi.

0: October 14th, the year of our Lord, 2026. Beautiful, warm Wednesday evening, Garden City, New York. We welcome you to tonight's presentation of The Recess Bell. On air, we are here on the voice of Nassau Community College, 90.3 WHPC. It is your host, Joshua Imahi. Joined in studio by my boys, Eric Sincere, Corey David, the TRB Sports Trio. Yeah.
1: We calling this, the nickname is the Golden Trio.
0: The Golden Trio, I like that. I like that.
1: Don't ask where we got it from. It's just, I came up with that.
2: You came up with it?
1: All original.
2: Okay.
0: Original.
1: Original.
0: Yeah. As always with Corey. As always, of course, the Recess Bell, the network for creatives, your one-stop shop for thoughtful, engaging, educational content in the world of sports, music, pop culture, mental health. 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The Recess Bell Central Entertainment Engine. Always aiming to please, of course. Topic and theme for every show, tonight's show. It's a little mantra I have, a little phrase. It's more than what meets the eye. Now, there's certain things that are recurring themes on this show, weekly. One thing I always talk about is nuance. You know, things are deeper than how they look oftentimes, right?
1: It's deeper than rap.
0: I knew you was going to say that somehow. It's deeper than rap. Oftentimes, it's deeper than rap, bro. So, it's been a lot of situations over the past week that I've looked at, and it just refreshed that idea in my mind. I think we need to have a lot more nuance, introduce a lot more critical thinking. Hold on to that term, critical thinking. There needs to be a lot more of it in society nowadays. I just don't see enough of it. Now, we're in the age of social media, AI, take culture, right? Mm-hmm. We're all sports fans, so as we often note, the most popular things, if you do a sports podcast like we do, or you're a sports television host like a Stephen A. Smith or a Pat McAfee or something like that, you know, it's often what's the most engaging popular, not popular, but you know what I'm saying, the hot take. What am I working at here? It was a situation last week with our boy Stephen A. Smith, a friend of the show.
3: How do you do that? How do you do that?
0: That's him, if you didn't know. Yeah, he had some controversy. He gave some takes about Eagles offensive lineman who retired suddenly, out of nowhere, it seemed like, this past week. Lane Johnson walked away from the game, and he cited mental health issues, mental health concerns. And Stephen A. hopped up there, and we'll play the audio later. Essentially, like, all the Eagles who have lost now three straight games after their loss to the Jaguars in London on Sunday morning. You know, the Eagles are so bad right now. Oh, the Eagles are ass. Booty butt cheeks. They stink. They're so bad right now, their players are walking away due to mental health. And I know in Stephen A's mind, he thought this was going to be the response, right? Ha, ha, ha, ha, ha, ha. Get it? The Eagles are so trash that their players' mental health is struggling. He's saying they're so trash that players are getting depressed. His mind, this is the reaction he was getting live while he was saying it. Like, oh my God, I got him with this one.
1: Yeah, I just would have been like, the Eagles are so trash that NBC is thinking about pulling them from their Sunday night game. And that's a fact.
0: Hey. There you go. There you go, bro.
1: Hey, some teams can't draw like the Giants can.
0: I have a feeling we'll be circling back to that in a moment. With the New York Giants of it all. But yeah, there was a situation with that. And I wrote about it on therecessbell.com, as I often do. I write my original non-AI pieces on therecessbell.com titled. This one was titled, Stephen A. Smith, Lane Johnson, and not really caring about people's mental health unless they're gone.
1: That's a fact.
0: Yeah. I think oftentimes we get caught up in, you know, calling things out how we see it. We get so caught up in our own stuff. This is the most opinionated culture of all time. I mean, people, I believe it was De'Aaron Fox when they asked him about getting stuffed by OG at the rim and having one of his worst series in the NBA Finals.
1: He said, did you see what he recently said?
0: What I'm citing is that, you know, he feels like, he said that everybody feels like their opinion matters.
1: Yeah.
0: And again, podcast hot take culture, I understand why he feels that way. It's obviously personal for him. I know social media bullying was happening in De'Aaron Fox's DMs on account of Knicks fans after that final series. But yeah, it's a thing that I definitely want to explore and did explore in that article. Check it out on trbsports.recessbell.com. Also, a situation we've talked about the last 2 weeks on this show, the Cornell University controversy. You know, rape culture on campus. The alleged sexual assault, if you listen to or read the civil lawsuit of the Jane Doe, accusing members of the Chi Phi fraternity of sexual assault. There were texts that came out between the Jane Doe and two members of the Chi Phi fraternity, and people saw it like, oh, this woman's lying. And then that went widespread, but there was more to it. But you know how it is on social media. What really goes viral on social media is not often the complete truth of matters. It's the top headline that people know is going to get the most clicks or views. So people saw that, ran with it. Oh, I knew she was lying the whole time. Women always lie. Call it another false sexual assault reporter. But it was a lot deeper than what was the headline on a lot of social media accounts that were putting it out there. So we'll talk about that as well. Yeah, and just mental health matters overall. You know, depression, anxiety, suicide. You know, all those themes that we talked about throughout September for Suicide Prevention Awareness Month. We'll talk about that as well. And that's the theme, like I said. More than what meets the eye. You look at certain people, you look at certain situations. We all have notions about certain things. We all have first, we talked about one of the past themes on this show was first impressions. Right. Often, you know, first impressions have a major impact on us mentally in terms of remembering people. But there's more than what meets the eye generally. And that second, third, fourth, maybe fifth impression, you're like, oh, this person's all right. I thought they was, you know, an a-hole before, but they all right. I can rock with them and vice versa. So we'll explain all that as we go on today's episode, tonight's episode of The Recess Bell on air. But as we have the, like Corey said, the golden trio up in here tonight. It's a lot of sports talk, naturally.
1: Yeah.
0: Yeah.
1: There's a lot going on in the sports world, you know. What is it? I'm trying to think. Do we come back? Do the NBA come back? It comes back Tuesday, right?
0: Corey. You know when the Knicks are coming back. Opening ring night, banner night, hanging the championship banner for the 25-26 season. Defeating the San Antonio Spurs in the NBA Finals. Come on, bro. You asking questions you already know the answer to. It's Tuesday, October 20th. 6 days away.
1: Yeah, I got a question.
0: Yeah. What's up?
1: And I was thinking about, I seen a crazy hat, and I was like, I was thinking about getting it, but then I was like, nah, I can't get that hat.
0: A crazy hat?
1: Yeah, it was done by a rapper by named Westside Gunn, and it was a crazy San Antonio hat, but I was like, I can't get it.
0: You're talking, you were doing that thing in terms of the fit.
1: Yeah.
0: And the design mattering more than team allegiances.
1: I was, but then I was like, nah, I can't do that. I can't do that.
0: I'm glad you came to your senses. This is an anti-Wemby show, if you didn't know. The Mr. I'm in your head. We don't rock with him over here.
1: Hey, shout out to Mr. He got morals. I call him Mr. Morals.
0: No, chill. No. Were you talking about Wemby saying supporting gambling is wrong if you're a professional athlete?
1: Yeah, shout out to Mr. Morals. He a good guy.
0: Mr. Morals. It's one letter off from Mr. Morale.

0: This is an L. It ain't an L.
1: It ain't a W either. It's a tie.
0: It's a tie.
1: It's a T.
0: It's a tie.
1: It's a T on the record.
0: We didn't lose. We didn't lose.
1: Y'all tried to lose.
0: We didn't, though.
1: Camp Scatterboo sure tried to lose.
0: But we didn't, though.
1: And why was that?
0: Because Jameis got the Angels on our side.
1: I don't know if it's that. You want to be more specific?
0: Shout out to JD5 and your decision making.
1: So we have a segment coming up on tonight's show. It's part of the Sports Report. Part of the Sports Report. Right. All that. The nasty loss of the week. It's going to two teams this week. Two teams that played each other. You might be asking, how's that possible?
2: Bruh.
1: But apparently in Washington, D.C., as far as Jayden Daniels, the Commanders, and the Giants are concerned, anything is possible.
0: Time out. No. The nastiest loss don't belong to us. It can't belong to us.
1: I
0: don't want to foreshadow anything. There was something that happened over in London.
1: Yeah, big across ups. The pond.
0: Yeah, big ups, eh?
1: okay, stop. You gave the UK accent a try, but
0: yeah, I gave it a try. Yeah.
1: It was an admirable try.
0: I might gotta go to England and visit my British relatives.
1: Yeah, you gotta get that refined. They'll hold you down.
0: I wonder if I do get some British relatives. Like I said, I know my grandfather out there, but I gotta see. But yeah, we don't got the ugliest loss. I'm definitely going to fight this.
1: Well, I can't give it to the Eagles 2 weeks in a row. They got it last week. Blowing that late lead to the Rams.
0: But this one was a little worse, though.
1: Yeah, but it wasn't the... It might have been the worst, but it wasn't the nastiest.
0: Hold on a second. We not going to talk about Monday? We not going to talk about Monday? Monday not in there?
1: Yeah, Corey... So, insider information. Corey feels a type of way because he has certain... certain amounts of money on certain players and certain outcomes, and I feel like certain players messed it up for him.
0: You got to say their full name. You got to say my team full name. The NFC East leading New York Football Giants.
1: Yeah, no, shout out to the New York Giants, bro.
0: How sweet it is.
1: Eric's Dodgers over there. Eric's Dodgers are in trouble in the National League Championship Series. You think about the Dodgers the last few seasons. Oh, two straight championships. They bought Otani. They bought Yamamoto. They bought Betts. They bought all these guys over. Scooble. They brought over Snell. All these high-priced players, and they're like, oh, they're ruining baseball. 2027, there's not even going to be a season because of the lockout, because of the Dodgers. And then you look up, and they're down 2-0 in the National League Championship Series trying to defend their championship 2 years running.
0: How sweet it is. How sweet it is.
3: What do you mean how sweet it is?
0: How sweet it is. That's what they get.
3: Get for what?
0: They deserve some adversity, you know?
1: They certainly haven't, though.
0: The fact that they're in the World Series.
1: I mean, listen. Well,
3: they're not in the World Series.
0: Have a chance to go to the World Series. How much they paid with their contracts and how they work that system. Yeah, they deserve some adversity. I'm glad what's happening.
3: There's some foreign players on that roster, too.
1: He's laughing. We'll see what happens. You know, huge game 3 tonight in Los Angeles. Shohei Ohtani's been struggling. You know, we'll see if he can bounce back. We'll see where he is in the lineup. We'll see when that comes out. But probably came out already. We'll look it up. But
0: Josh, I think this is the perfect time for a little hedge bet.
1: Is that right?
0: I think it's time for a little hedge bet.
1: What do you propose?
0: You already know. Hey, I might put a little money on Eric's Dodgers.
1: So, for those that don't know yet, Mr. Corey over there likes to what he calls emotional hedge betting.
0: Yeah.
1: So he's saying he's gonna bet on the Dodgers to win because he wants them to really lose. But if it doesn't go that way, at least he gets some money.
0: Yeah.
1: Just to clean that up. Big game though. Like I said last week, a huge Sports October. Like Corey alluded to, now only 6 days away from the NBA season returning. And you know what that means. I don't have a mantra for this year. Knicks in 26, you know, they already won. I don't have a Knicks in 27. That don't sound the same, right?
0: I already told you what you got to use.
1: Say it again one more time.
0: Knicks in 27, let's take it to heaven. Let's go back to the heavenly gates of the finals. Let's go back. Go back. What's stopping us?
3: That sounds way too long.
0: I'm trying. I'm just trying at that point.
1: It's not as concise.

0: Ice is Knicks in 26, but I like that it rhymed. It had some rhythm, you know.
1: Nobody got a catchy tune for this year. Who got it? What, Philly?
0: Yeah, I mean, listen.
1: Nah. It's too cool.
0: Knicks in 26 was perfect. It was perfect. Every detail was perfect.
1: The Homelander?
0: Oh my, it was perfect. Playoffs, they won 13 straight. Just to remind everybody, won 13 straight games.
1: And if it wasn't for certain people showing up into our building, San Antonio would have been swept.
0: Victor Wembanyama said, "I'm in your head." Turns out the Knicks were in his head all summer, considering he doesn't want to talk to American media. Ooh, the big scary American media. Asking me about one of the biggest finals collapses ever.
1: Shout out to Jalen Brunson for doing Saturday Night Live.
0: Yeah.
1: We superstars over here. You just tall for nothing.
0: 6'1" over 7'4" in the finals. Short Kings won. 6 days away, less from a week away from the start of the 2026-27 NBA season. The defending champion, New York Knicks, will take on the Philadelphia 76ers, the new look 76ers, and LeBron James. Banner night, ring night for the first time in 53 years. We're going to see a banner go up, an orange and blue banner go up in MSG, and I'm still trying to rob somebody for them tickets to go to the game.
1: Yeah, I'm just going to be standing out there, standing outside MSG, waiting for the game to be over.
0: Oh, yeah? Just hanging around?
1: Yeah, just hanging around. Because I ain't got the money for those tickets. I'm already playing in my Giants, like the game I'm going to go to this year for the Giants.
2: Just hanging around.
1: Is that Beetlejuice?
0: Yeah, it's Beetlejuice. If that ain't enough hoops for you, Corey, the WNBA Finals as well. Getting kicked off soon between the Golden State Valkyries. Wow, 2 years in the WNBA, they are already in the finals. And the other team...
3: The Atlanta Dream.
0: The Angel Reese led Atlanta Dream. The defensive player of the year is leading one of the best defensive teams in the league to the finals in her first year in the ATL. Corey, you're a big WNBA fan. You're not tapped in. Why are you making that face?
1: I'm tapped in. I know what's going on.
0: Okay.
1: Side.
0: What's with the attitude?
1: Side finals. Let's go, Volks. Let's go, Bahala. Let's go.
0: You saying that don't have nothing to do with your Caitlin Clark allegiances, does it?
1: I have no idea what you're talking about. I just think from a team construction standpoint, the Volks look good.
3: Sure.
1: Shout out to Atlanta, though, you know they got good pieces. Jordan Canada.
3: Say shout out to Angel Reese.
1: Jordan Canada.
3: Say shout out to Angel Reese.
1: Ryan Howard.
3: Say her name.
1: Alicia Gray.
0: Oh, when you say that name.
3: Say her name.
1: Alicia Gray. Who else we got? Pow Pow. Well, you know. Shout out to Atlanta, B.
0: You're forgetting somebody very, very
3: say
0: important.
3: Angel Reese. Say her name.
1: Shout Angel. Shout Angel. You know? Shout
3: no,
1: out
3: say her name.
0: Say her full name.
1: Shout Five. Shout Five.
0: Wow.
1: Great defensive play.
0: Yeah.
1: Hey. Nah. Shout out to Angel Reese for getting to the finals, especially coming from, Chicago. Well, what's that line that Kendrick once said? You run to Atlanta when you need a check balance. Let me break it down for you. That's the just point that out.
0: So you think that she ran from the grind is what you're saying?
1: Hey, all I know is my play is still in Indiana on her first team.
0: Ooh.
1: It is what it is, though.
0: Ooh, she's on her first team.
1: Yeah, you know.
0: With no hardware that means anything tangible.
1: Because we're getting it out the mud. We don't gotta go and ring chase, you know. We're gonna get it out.
0: I'm gonna have to check the championship odds, but I don't think the Dream were favored to make it to the finals and season.
1: They made it to semifinals. Didn't they make it to the semifinals last year, right? Indiana knocked them out.
0: Corey, you're too big of a WNBA fan to be this obtuse. Like, you knew people were talking about the Aces. They were talking about the Fever. They were talking about the Liberty. He wasn't really talking about the Dream. But they're in the finals.
1: I mean, I think if you actually listen, look, they actually had a, if they were actually healthy, people had the Dream up there as far as like in contention, because I forgot Bree ain't even out there playing. Technically, Angel Reese is out there playing out of position because she's supposed to be playing the four and Bree's supposed to be playing the five, but Bree's been out most of this year and she was supposed to help out. She, like, as far as like being a big who can rebound and can shoot. So yeah.
0: It's going to be a fascinating finals. Two great defensive teams. I believe they're 1 and 2 in top, you know, defenses in the WNBA. So going to be exciting to see that. And Atlanta will have their games. We'll talk about it more on the Sports Report. Atlanta will play their games at the much bigger State Farm Arena.
1: I ain't go for it. Yo, shout out to them workers. You ever seen that Popeye's meme where the lady is just like stressed out and sitting on the bench?
0: Yeah.
1: That's going to be them that day.
0: Okay. Yeah, probably. You're probably right about that. Like I said, big sports October. We got the sports crew to talk about it on TRB Sports. The college football season starting to heat up. No, we had an interesting end to the Georgia-Alabama game last Saturday. And we're even doing that hockey as well.
1: Oh, we do that hockey?
4: Hey, as they say in hockey, let's do that hockey.
0: Let's do that hockey.
3: I lost some money on hockey last night.
0: You bet on hockey?
3: Yeah.
0: Really?
1: All right, brother, you're doing too much.
3: I'm doing too much.
0: You're saying he's doing too much?
1: You're doing too much.
3: Hockey? Man, you bet on Keon Coleman. I don't want to hear it.
1: Why you got to bring up past Trump? Why you got to...
0: He had a touchdown. You know? He had a touchdown.
3: When you Why didn't you just take his anytime touchdown?
1: When you still say he had a touchdown, I want to jump over his table.
3: He got cookies in the end zone.
1: He got
3: a 7-yard cookie in the end zone.
0: He got his dance off in the end zone. Like, come on. That's he had a solid game. That touchdown helped the Bills win.
3: Turn to your neighbor and say,
1: Sam. Is he going to run for 10? No. I hate. Yo, there's certain people on my list. There's certain people on my list. What I told you, if I go to Buffalo, I'm going to make something sane. I'm going to make something sane. There's no.
0: Oh, man. Corey's team, hashtag let's get negative.
1: Hang on front. Shout out to Keon Coleman. Hopefully one day I can like see him at a meet and greet or anything like that, you know?
3: Oh. Yeah.
1: Tell him how much he changed my life.
0: A meet and greet?
1: Yeah.
0: Yeah? Yeah. I really hope that happens for you.
1: Tell him I like cookies too. We're definitely gonna see about that.
0: Why do I feel like you have bad intentions with this meet and greet?
1: Get the out of here. Me? All
0: right.
1: Me of all people?
0: Yeah, you. I don't trust. I sensed some malice in your voice as you say that.
1: Nah. Wait till the TRB uncut version comes out.
0: On our Patreon channel.
1: On Patreon.
0: Yeah, facts. Keep an eye out for that.
1: Keep an eye out.
0: TRB Sports Report coming up in hour number 2. And hour number 1, we have our TRB News Report, as you know. We got updates from Cornell University, like I mentioned. The New York governor's race between Kathy Hochul and friend of the show, Bruce Blakeman.
1: No.
0: Yeah. It's the Bruce? Bruce Blakeman. He's running for governor. The Nassau County executive. No claps in the room for the Nassau County executive on Nassau Community College. Tough crowd. Yeah, they had a debate in East Harlem. And it was interesting. They talked about Trump, Mamdani, AI, data centers. It got a little feisty at certain points. We'll have the audio for you later during the news report. Also, Knicks owner James Dolan made some interesting news regarding, or as it ties to the debate in support of one of the candidates. So we'll talk about that. You know, friend of the show, James Dolan. And also, unfortunately, a stunning and heartbreaking loss if you are a TV fan. One of the most recognizable television stars of one of the greatest shows in the 21st century passed away, died this week. And we'll talk about the unfortunate circumstances with that. Very sad story. And, you know, his colleagues and his coworkers on this show, Breaking Bad. Maybe you heard the news. RJ Mitty had passed away due to suicide, unfortunately. So we'll talk about that as well. Circling back to our theme of the show, did this or see, I didn't update my notes.
1: You know,
0: I had next week's theme of the show. I was about to say the next week's theme of the show. The theme of the show for tonight, more than meets the eye.
1: You know,
0: critical thinking. Go ahead, Corey.
1: You know the funny thing is? That story that I'm learning about more with RJ, there's more to meet the eye about that story.
0: Absolutely. There's a lot more that meets the eye to that story. And make sure we have some extra time on the news report to talk about it. Might not even have enough time for hour number one. Might have to make it an hour number two thing. No, we'll see. I'm the point guard of this show. I consider myself the Rajon Rondo. I just set up my scores. I got KG and Paul Pearson here.
1: You're more like Steph. You're more like Steph.
0: Yes, because the golden trio, right? Yeah.
1: Eric's more like Clay, you know? I'll take Draymond.
0: That makes you Draymond? That makes you Draymond.
1: I'm a little bigger, so technically, do I got man boobs? Do you? I don't know.
0: That's a tough question to answer, bro. I can't even see you right now.
1: My pectoral muscles ain't as fully developed as I need them to be right now. So.
0: Yeah, Draymond was looking bad.
1: I'm washed right now. Did you see they AI'd him to make it look worse?
0: Again, I don't support generative AI, but I did see something very troubling what they did to Draymond Green.
1: Yes.
0: As it pertains to man boobs, right?
1: Yeah, leave Draymond alone.
5: I don't live my life with regrets. CP is great with young guys.
1: What? Wait a minute.
0: Oh, Draymond. Silly Goofy. Yes, the recess will be back after this. Come back with the news report, sports report, all things entertainment, all things creativity on the recess bell on there. The voice of Nassau Community College, 90.3 WHBC.

0: Back in my day, there was no recess. We walked 5 miles for our education. Uphill, both ways.
1: We do not care.
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0: I can't say I love my sisters. Like, I can't say I love all of black women.
1: We never said that. You never said that, bro.
2: Black queens forever, snow bunnies never. Anyways, next one.
0: That's just me. That's just me personally. But everybody, you should love who you love.
3: Okay. All right, Corey.
2: I agree. If you're in a toxic relationship and you've had multiple people advise you on it and you don't leave, you shouldn't be allowed to complain about it anymore.
4: Like five of my homegirls right now.
2: No, yes. Literally.
4: Bro. You text me about bro every day. He's this, he's that. He don't kick me out. He don't get me gifts. He don't cook. He's musty. He's ugly. He's shaped like you know what. And guess what? You're going to text me 2 weeks later. Damn, so he really did it again.
2: Yo, you know what?
4: What are we doing, bro?
5: Let me help them with that problem. I see. I'm single, so.
4: You want, okay.
5: I'm just trying to have fun with someone. Yeah. Maybe let me help you with that problem.
4: Maybe I can play matchmaker. Eric, I'm not gonna lie, my matchmaking skills are unmatched.
1: Really?
4: Yeah, we. You ever need some holding down? I got you. I got you too, Corey.
0: You got me?
4: Yeah, I got you. Yeah.
1: It's getting cold outside.
4: Yeah.
1: Well, it was warm today. It felt like summer.
4: It was uncharacteristically warm today, bro.
0: Question: you know any big girls?
4: What?
1: Dang, Corey. Huh? I didn't know you was into that.
4: Wait.
1: You Jamaican?
4: Are you?
0: Not Jamaican. Shout out to my son. Shout out to something. Nah, I don't know. Nah, I'll tell you this phrase. I'll tell you this phrase off air.
4: Wait, Corey. Unfortunately, as often as it is with you, we can't just skip past what you just said. Do I know? Any, so do I know any big girls?
0: Does that fall under the more than meets the eye?
1: Oh.
0: Hey, sticking on theme. Hey,
4: you got that one off.
0: Y'all got love for the big girls?
4: I love women of all kinds, shapes, and sizes, bro.
0: Yeah.
4: Absolutely.
0: Shout out to a girl. Shout out to a girl who know how to cook. You know? Yeah. Know how to eat. You know?
1: Corey with a girl with the cooking arm. You know what the cooking arm is. I'm not even going to explain what that is. Hey. You know what the cooking arm is. That's what he wants.
0: Hey. Oh. Hey. You know?
1: You
0: got my heart. You got my heart.
4: Fastest way to a man's heart is through his tummy. That's what they say.
1: Corey, he want a wife that's going to sit him down on a couch Sunday evening right after a Giants game, put him in front of a tray table, a nice Sunday dinner, and a Mountain Dew.
0: Oh. Hey, man, you just described the perfect Sunday. Hey, what your boy? Hey, you just described the perfect Sunday.
4: Because we know you, bro. That's the thing. You got your homeboys that hold you down. Say you meet a girl, it's like, okay, you know, we just friends. You know, I never know. I'm like, my boy Corey, like, if you know how to cook. Hey, he's a big football fan. Yeah, you know how to make the lemon pepper wings. Hey, you might want to hold him down on a Sunday afternoon. Yeah. My friends, my homegirls, though, they're a little crazy. They like to, like, bite and everything.
1: The crazy thing for me is I'm over it. I can't do it no more.
4: Yeah, I feel you. You get to a certain point.
0: You said the crazy thing. What's the craziest thing that ever happened to you in a relationship? Like, as far as, like, what's, like, crazy? You know how when you hit crazy, like, you think of Friday when the girl hit him with the pepper spray.
4: Oh God!
1: I got an off air story.
0: Let's say again. As we remember, we was having that long call one time. Let me tell you about my brother, though. Let me tell you.
4: Yo, my
0: brother,
4: boy.
0: My brother had a situation where a girl keyed his car. And she did it on some, like, she drove while everybody was asleep, did it, and then dipped. He ain't find out until the next day. He looked at his, like, he looked just like Mike Epps. It's like, my car. He was sick. I was like, yo, he's like, how y'all just go a lot? We was all asleep too.
1: Your brother's a wild boy. And the craziest thing that's happened to me, I'm going through it right now.
4: Mm. Right now?
1: I was never in a relationship.
4: As we speak. Interesting.
0: Is it a situation where somebody think you was in a relationship, but you wasn't in a relationship?
1: Not at all. this is going to blow your muffin off. Like,
0: I ain't going for now. What now? One second. You had me interested. Now I'm intrigued.
1: Yeah. It's It's an intriguing story. Trust me. I listen. I'm cool with telling y'all. I can't bring this on.
4: Oh, it's not. It's an off-air story.
0: This is a Patreon exclusive.
1: I don't even think this can make Patreon.
4: Damn, it can't make the Patreon. Yo, I know it's wild if it can't make the Patreon. Dog.
0: Josh, what about you? You had a situation where it was more than meets the eye, and you was like, "You that crazy?"
4: Oh, where do I start? Yeah, no, this summer in particular was a wild one. But one time, I could say in high school, one of my girlfriend at the time got me kicked out of school.
1: Whoa! Well,
4: yeah.
1: She was your girlfriend, and she got you kicked out of school?
4: Well,
0: how does that happen?
4: It was complicated, but, you know, cyberbullying is wrong. And I admit that. You can't say certain things about people, even when they piss you off. You know, so certain things. You know, they might print out your post on social media and take it to the dean, right? And they might call you down. Joshua Umahi. They might drag you out of the cafeteria in front of everybody. Big ass cafeteria, like 200 students in there. Call your name, bring it to the dean's office, get you kicked out of the school. That's what happened.
0: Brother, you ain't even gonna go too far into it now, because was it something that you would get canceled for today?
4: Well, I don't believe in cancel culture.
0: Okay.
4: So you know where I land on that. So, Joshua, how could you? I don't care. So now what? Now what?
0: Oh.
4: No, because we need to talk about this just real quick. Like, celebrities and the whole thing, and it was Gen Z kind of that started it. I know I was on social media like 2014, 2015, like the Tumblr era.
0: So your generation?
4: Yeah, exactly, Corey. My generation. Yeah. Mm-hmm. Gen Z, born in 97. So, yeah, this whole cancel culture thing that, you know, celebrities hate now, oh, it's blown out of proportion. They come with the note tap apologies, the IG story apologies, oh, you know, I'm so sorry. I'm sorry about the actions, or I'm sorry about the stress that my actions might have caused. Let me tell you something. If it was me, I'd be like,
0: It is what it is.
4: Just keep it at, like, I'm deeply sorry. I might not throw it, and it is what it is in there, because that might be insensitive, but I'd just be like, yeah, I'm sorry it happened, but it happened. Hey, we move forward.
1: No, but you know what? Sometimes you really just got to throw, like, it is what it is, because that's what it is.
4: Can't go back and change it.
1: No.
4: That's all I got to say. Like, can we move forward now? If I was an actor, like, oh, you're going to stop watching my movies? Oh, no. No. If I'm a musician, stop streaming my songs? No. Oh, no. I get it, but it's like, life goes on, man. And it be the people that makes the most mistakes. Like, I see people that will just tweet, oh, how could this person da-da-da-da-da. I'm like, dog, I know you. You are a menace. You are a real-life menace. You calling people out on their mistakes. What, because they celebrities? Nah, man, I don't believe in all that cancel culture stuff. That's one thing where it's like, y'all know I'm pretty left-leaning. I can't go for the cancel culture stuff. I just can't. I can't do it.
1: Yeah, because let's open up your closet of skeletons.
4: That's all I'm saying. That's all I'm saying. Like, you better be the most tip-top quality, top character person to be calling people out and everything. Or you must not care about the things that you've done. Either one. But if it's not those, then chill out with the whole, oh, I can't believe this person. Corey over there, like, I can't believe Harrison Mevis wants to miss field goals and then be on Instagram, thirst following and being nasty and all this stuff. Like, yo. I listen, bro. Corey, you a good guy, so you can do that. I'm just saying, like, the whole cancel culture stuff, let's calm down with it, please. Please. Like, if I'm a celebrity, y'all know how I talk. I'm saying I'm damn near in the threat of getting canceled every other day.
0: Yeah, but you got me.
4: It is what it is, people, like Eric said.
0: People got to get their money, man. They can't. You can't mess up the money, man. Can't mess up.
4: It is, but that's the main reason why they rush to the apology. And you have people hiring crisis management counselors. Like, oh my God, how do I fix this?
0: See, no, what you do is, if you're a celebrity, right, what you do is, this is how I determine if something is like, it reaches a certain level of an apology. If you do something stupid, you got to look. Is it trending? I ain't trending. Is it blowing up? Someone got like 10 likes, 10 reposts or something like that. I'm good.
4: Wow.
0: But when you make that top 25 trending list, yeah, that apology gotta come, my boy. That apology gotta come.
4: Yeah, you see it a lot with athletes, too. You know, athletes always getting themselves in trouble in the offseason. Football players have too much time in the offseason. Too much money, too many women, too many clubs.
0: Did Josh?
4: Too much opportunity.
0: Josh Jacobs ain't say nothing yet, right?
4: Oh, so See, this is what you do. So you're saying he's taking your he's taking your advice of not calling more attention to it? That's why he's been silent on why he's been on the NFL commissioner's exempt list for the entire season? No. Based on allegations that happened with him, something with him and his girlfriend?
0: Allegedly, yes.
4: Allegedly.
3: Allegedly. Of course. Allegedly.
4: But he's taking your advice. He must be.
0: Hey.
4: Don't only if it's too only if it's causing too much of a flurry on social media, then you apologize. You know who's helping, if it's something low key, then don't call more attention.
0: You know who's helping him out though? Marshawn Lloyd from the pack is backup. Backup been playing pretty solid.
4: Well, they got embarrassed by the Falcons last time we saw them before Sunday, but then Ben Johnson and the Chicago Bears roll in. F Matt LaFleur or Matt LaFleur, and they got their brakes blown off.
1: We
4: want to
1: make them quit.
0: Yeah,
4: right.
0: I forgot what they've been calling it, a slump buster. You know, you know, to get you out of a slump, you need something. You need something to help you out.
4: All right, hold on. Now, again, we can't just skate past what you just said. Why did you bring the term slump buster to the show?
0: Slump buster?
4: Slump buster. Yeah, you know what kind of connotation that has.
0: I see.
4: You just said you like big women. Do I know any big women?
0: Whoa.
4: No, I'm just putting two and two together.
0: Nah, I just noticed that. I seen that trending on Twitter. You know, I seen, who was it, the Eagles thinking that the Panthers are going to do that for them. I was like, hey, we kind of in a slump right now.
4: You're throwing the term slump buster into a sports sense? Oh, this is phenomenal stuff.
1: You saw this on Twitter, you said.
0: Yeah.
1: Corey likes to be on threads a lot, too. Yeah. You know, randomly at random times during the day, I'll get Corey's notifications that he posted on threads for the first time in a while. And it'd be like, dang, Corey, you posted that? Like, what?
0: Nah, yo, so I can't be on threads sometimes because, yo, yo, threads be like, yo. Yeah, if you a Caitlin Clark fan, it ain't a place for you to be, my boy.
4: I think Caitlin Clark fans should cater more towards Twitter. That seems like the better place for her.
0: It might be, but look, I'm not gonna hold you. The words I actually got Caitlin Clark muted on my Twitter. The word muted, the really? Name.
4: Oh my god,
0: I have it muted. Yo, if I go through all the names and everything I got muted on my from my Twitter. It'd be funny because it's like, I was like this. I figured you can control what you actually want to see on your timeline. So I was like,
4: to an extent.
0: Yeah. So why subject yourself to something you don't want to see? I'm like,
4: that's very true, Corey. Yeah.
0: So with threads, I'll scroll a little bit down and I'm like, nah, I'm good. Because I'm like, but I'm not going to front. To me, threads is probably a better app. That's just me.
4: Just typing in Google right quick, a slump buster definition.
1: Urban Dictionary.
4: Yeah. Let's just, let me.
0: I think the last thing I posted on Thread was on the 29th of September. Yo, Fee, come to Death Row Records.
1: Yeah, that's the last thing he posted.
0: Come to Death Row Records.
1: AKA?
0: Indiana.
4: Oh, I got it. Hold up. A slump buster is a slang term with two main meanings.
0: Oh, brother.
4: An action, object, or person that ends a performance or hitting slump. Or in vulgar slang, a person sought out for a sexual encounter after a long dry spell or losing streak. Oh, that's mean as hell.
0: Wow.
4: By extension, it's used in crude slang to describe someone's first sexual partner after a dry spell. Whoa. Often involving lowered standards or the objectification of the partner.
0: Well, I was not using it in that term.
4: No.
0: I'm sorry. I was using it in a sports term. Clearly. As I would not.
4: You know how I know about that term? It's a crazy term, dog. Over here in like them college circles, that's a crazy term.
3: She was a slump buster, dog.
4: Yo!
0: Yo, that's... Yeah. Nah.
6: Sounds like a lot of...
4: Exactly.
0: I feel like that was a crazy I feel like that was a perfect transition to like maybe a news story that's currently involving colleges.
4: Right now. Oh yeah, the story we've covered over the last 2 weeks.
0: Yeah, that's they were probably using that in that type of term. I was using it in the sports. No,
4: we've seen the Chi Phi Cornell fraternity text messages. They were saying a lot worse than that.
0: Yeah.
4: But yeah, walk in here and whip it out is one in particular. You can just walk in and whip it out. That's what they said.
0: That's crazy. That's a crazy statement.
4: Think about it. One woman walks into a fraternity house. Y'all boys can just walk in here and whip it out. And that's not crazy? I feel like every day I'm trolled in the news cycle because people will defend anything.
0: And the fact that you said the date's still on campus, they're still on campus, right?
4: Some of them, we learned, I'll say it during the news report after the break, some of them actually got expelled. Yeah.
0: Oh, do tell.
4: I'm all over the place. Got weird sounds happening over by me. But yeah, it's interesting. People defend anything. It's like, read the worst headline imaginable. Oh, y'all are so sensitive. Now, y'all know I'm chronically online, so I see a lot of this stuff. I'm just like, yo, y'all will defend anything. Oh, some free P word just walked in the house, boys. You can just walk in and whip it out.
0: It's crazy what, in the fact that I don't, the fact that you had what's the lady from The View? I'm trying to remember. Don't
4: want
0: to.
4: Sunny.
0: Sunny trying to defend it in a legal sense is kind of wild. It's like, have some compassion. I get from a legal standpoint, you may have some more understanding from it, but compassion wise, yeah, it felt a little insensitive.
4: I mean, she was a former sex crimes prosecutor, so that's the angle she was coming with. But you know how Twitter investigators are. They found out that she has family that and children that go to Cornell.
0: Connections.
4: That's what you call this. I just made the whole connection. You remember that, Corey?
0: Yes, you know, when Drake won his infamous battle against Kendrick Lamar.
4: Is that what we call it?
0: Yeah, we call that a win.
4: Is that what you do, Corey? Enough time passes, we do revisionist history?
0: Yeah. I'm counting that as a win. Iceman season. Real sixer ting.
7: Bruh.
4: Oh, man, we'll take a break on the recess bell on there. When we come back, hour number two, news report. Sports report. Yeah, a lot of crazy things happening in the world, both those worlds. We had the New York governor's debate. We got James Dolan news, friend of the show, James Dolan. The New York Knicks, as we'll tie it to the sports report, will start defending their crown, the NBA championship, in 6 days. So we'll see about that. TRB game picks will do. We'll come back, and if we don't have time for it on the show, you know we can find it on our podcast feed, the Recess Bell podcast feed. So we'll have all of that when we come back. That sound good to y'all? The Golden Trio?
0: That definitely does.
4: Absolutely. All right. So the Recess Bell, and then we'll be back after this here on the Voice of Nassau Community College, 90.3 WHPC.
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0: Our number two at a recess bell on air. We are hearing the voice, of course, of Nassau Community College, 90.3 WHPC. It is your host, Joshua Imahi, joined by Eric Sincere, Corey David. Miss our ladies. Shout out Lay. Shout out Melanie. Shout out Nikki Marie.
1: Shout out to the ladies of the TRB.
0: Yeah, listen, they. You know what the thing is? The ladies are doing so much work behind the scenes. Y'all don't even know the stuff they're doing behind the scenes to... for both themselves and the recess bill. So, right, they'll be back on there soon, but, you know, they've been doing their grunt work behind the scenes and making us sound good and appear good on the outside. So, you know, I love my ladies out here on the recess bill. Shout out to them.
1: Let's get a clap up for one time for them.
0: Absolutely. Listen, they booking interviews. They doing a lot of stuff. So the most impressive thing about the recess bell as a group to me, like, we all got jobs, we all go to school, we always show up. No excuses. We always show up and put on a good show for y'all. So I am always appreciative of that. The co-host in the room, like I say, I'm just a point guard. Corey calls me Steph Curry. I'm more like 2013 Steph Curry, who's still running pick and rolls, trying to set his guys up. You know, got shooters all over. Got playmakers all over.
1: Yeah, guess what happens tonight?
0: What's up?
1: Yeah, the Ant Edwards Awards, the second annual Ant Edwards Awards.
0: Oh, last year's was fire. Actually,
1: who y'all think getting White Boy of the Year?
0: That's a tough one. Is it only basketball players or overall?
1: Nah, it's a multitude.
0: Who won it last year?
1: Timothy Chalamet.
0: Oh, so it's all over.
1: Yeah.
0: White Boy of the Year Award.
2: You think he could go back to back though?
1: I think he could, but but Travis Kelce, he might be making a comeback.
0: Travis Kelce had a great year.
1: Yeah, Travis Kelce definitely had a interesting year. So I could possibly see him getting the award this year. But we shall see. You never know.
2: Yeah, Travis Kelce. He had a wedding in the garden.
1: Yeah,
0: it's a good look.
1: I'm really trying to think.
0: Tom Holland had a... Yeah, Tom Holland, maybe.
1: I'm trying to get the nominees. All right, so you want me to give you the nominees?
2: Yeah.
0: Con Knipple has to be up there.
1: Okay, ooh. The nominees for the 2026 White Boy of the Year, Tom Holland. Erling Haaland.
2: Ooh, that's a good one.
1: Justin Bieber.
0: He's won enough of these. If you go retro, if you go retroactively and retroactively historically give awards, White Boy of the Year, Justin Bieber got like five of them things.
1: Okay,
0: right now.
1: We got Robert Pattinson.
2: Oh, okay.
1: Pattinson, yeah. And then rounding it out, Travis Kelce. Who do we think takes the award?
2: Tom Holland.
0: Yeah.
2: Nah, matter of fact, I might have to go Erling Haaland because he had the summer on fire during the World Cup.
1: Okay, do you want me to tell you another award that he has? What's the nominees for the Stood on Business Award. These are the nominees. Sam Darnold.
0: Definitely stood on business. Super Bowl champion.
1: Ryan Coogler.
2: Okay.
1: Jaden McDaniels.
0: Ooh, that's my pick.
1: Asia Wilson.
0: Okay.
1: Kurt Cignetti.
2: Ah, okay. Okay.
1: I'm going with Kurt. He stood on business. He's like, yo, y'all thinking I'm a punk out here. I stood on business in the playoffs.
0: You know who I'm going with. Jaden. They got KD, but we got Jaden McDaniels. McDaniels.
1: Okay.
0: Yo, because you have to remember, he called out champions in the Denver Nuggets saying Jokic, Jamal Murray, Aaron Gordon. All them bad defenders.
2: You gotta know he's gonna give his teammate the award.
0: and then what did Anthony Edwards do? And Jaden McDaniels do? Jaden McDaniels eliminated them. Anthony Edwards was hurt. He said they was bad defenders and that he showed y'all that they bad defenders.
1: True.
0: He's definitely winning that.
1: Another award he has is the nominees for the Bring Your Ear Award.
2: Well, you can say that word.
1: Oh, Bring Your Ass Here Award?
0: Yeah, because he said it on TV.
1: Yeah, Bring Your Ass Here Award. Yeah, these are the nominees. LaMelo Ball. Giannis Antetokounmpo. Jaylen Brown.
2: LeBron.
1: LeBron James. And Anthony Davis. He has the Beauty and the Beast Award. Suni Lee. Asia Wilson, Trinity Rodman, Elena Maher, rugby player.
0: You gave it a try.
1: Elena, oh yeah, alone. And Coco Gauff.
0: You know who I'm picking.
1: Who are you picking? Coco?
2: Suni Lee.
0: That's good rice. That's good rice.
2: That's good rice. XOG. He know about it.
1: We got iconic performance of the year. Timothée Chalamet. I want to say her name is Indy Navarrete. The girl from Obsession.
0: Indy Navarrete.
2: Oh, yeah, Navarrete. Oh, yeah,
1: yeah. Michael B. Jordan in Sinners. Anne Hathaway in The Odyssey. And Jafar Jackson in Michael.
2: He's got to win that.
0: Yeah, Jafar got it. And shout out Indy Navarrete, though. Great performance.
1: And I think the last one I'll do is the main character of the year. You got Drewski, Cardi B, Mr. Beast, Cardi B, Mr. Beast, Keke Palmer, and Zendaya.
0: Going with my boy Drewski.
1: Drewski?
0: Oh, I mean Drewski. Freudian slip, sorry. Drewski.
1: Hey, brother, I don't blame you. I don't blame you for the slipper, man. You know, I don't blame you for the slipper, my brother.
0: Oh, okay. That don't make me feel better when them people them hear this and they're like, oh, we got to get him. Cancel culture. Cancel him. No, nah, Freudian slip, y'all. Drewski.
1: I was about to make it worse, and then I caught myself. I was about to make it 10 times worse. And I was like, nah, I ain't gonna get myself canceled too. ain't gonna drag me down. Ain't gonna drag me with you. But shout out to Ant for doing these awards. You know, real brother right there.
0: Between that and his Adidas commercial, he's got the pop culture unlocked.
1: Time out. I ain't go for it. If we really talking about the award, I feel like there's some nominees on the White Boy Award missing. I just feel like there gotta be somebody who's like, you know, besides those couple guys that's, you know, that did their thing this year. I feel it. Oh,
0: Tyler Kolek,
1: Macklemore.
0: Oh,
2: what?
1: Macklemore ain't up there for what he did. He stood on business. He either got to be in that or he got to be in the stood on business category.
0: Stand for something to fall for anything.
1: Yeah, Macklemore got to be on one of those.
0: Definitely stood on business as opposed to Ed Sheeran.
1: Yeah.
0: Not great. Once again, welcome back to the Recess Bell on Air. We're in hour number 2, 11 minutes into it. And let's get to this news report real fast. So like I mentioned,

0: We have three central stories on the news report. We have to talk about an update on Cornell's campus. We have to talk about the New York governor's debate, the first and only New York governor's debate between Kathy Hochul, the incumbent candidate, and Bruce Blakeman. And then we got to talk about the unfortunate death of Breaking Bad star R.J. Mitty. And Corey, like you said, insane circumstances now surrounding his very unfortunate, very heartbreaking death. Let's get to it.
1: Sounds like a lot of...
2: Hoopla!
1: It sounds like a lot
2: Hoopla!
1: Of...
2: Hoopla!
1: Sounds like a...
2: Hoopla! Hoopla!
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4: The voices you are about to hear are not those of official political analysts, rather just goofballs sitting in a room discussing politics just like you would at the family table with your friends. 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
0: Disclaimers, disclaimers. If you missed that one, listen, man. 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Ooh, Joshua said this during the news report. 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Just goofballs in the room, bro. Don't hate the players, hate the game. All right? And here's the game we're going to spit to you tonight.

0: Your news anchor Joshua Umahi. We start once again for the third consecutive week on the news report. At Cornell University, we have been covering the rape culture controversy on Cornell's campus, highlighting the need for increased nuance and thoroughness of analysis on sensitive topics such as this one. So what happened this past week? In addition to released text messages between Jane Doe, the complainant and alleged victim of a gang rape by several members of the Chi Phi fraternity, and two members of the fraternity who will be referred to in this report as Male 1 and Male 2, we also bring you an update to the significant steps Cornell University is taking to help ensure that nothing like this happens ever again. Just like last week, we turn to CBS News for the report.
1: Cornell University has shut down all fraternity parties and social events for the rest of the school year. This follows weeks of national scrutiny over an alleged sexual assault at a campus fraternity there in 2024. And this comes as CBS News has exclusively obtained text messages between Jane Doe and two of the men she accuses of raping her from the days following the alleged incident. And in an interview with the New York Times published just last night, University President Michael Kotlikoff said he was, quote, personally sorry for what Jane Doe experienced.
0: So you heard there, Cornell banning all frat parties and social events for the foreseeable future following this controversy that struck the university. We turn to CBS News national correspondent Lilia Luciano for an extended report.
2: Newly obtained text messages between Jane Doe and two of the men she accuses of raping her shine new light on their interactions following the alleged 2024 incident. 2 days later, in an exchange with one of them, who had messaged a group containing dozens of fraternity brothers that night advertising free sex, Jane Doe wrote in part, quote, at the end of the day, none of the sexual stuff was illegal, later adding, quote, our body, our choice. Nearly 2 weeks after that, she followed up, 90% of what happened that night was not consensual, and said she had been made to do drugs, quote, like a sex doll worker. In response, he wrote in part, quote, I don't remember any of this happening, which is why I've been feeling so terrible about the whole situation.
0: So I mentioned it during the intro. People saw those texts that went viral the other day where this Jane Doe said, hey, you know, our body, our choice, right? You know, I had fun, da da da da. And people are like, ha, gotcha. We knew you were lying. You lied about the sexual assault. What you wanted, some attention. You wanted some money, da da da da da. But as was mentioned by Lilia Luciano there, it's a something called, and we'll get to her next audio. It's a lot more complicated. Like I said, there's more than meets the eye. Let me just play this clip first, and then I'll explain my take on it. So here's more from this report.
2: In an exchange with a separate Chi Phi member who had encouraged brothers to, quote, come whip it out in the fraternity.

0: what could have happened, and this is why I say it's more than what meets the eye. We need critical thinking. We need nuance. What may have happened here, it's allegations, right? So she may have lied. Yes, that's a possibility. But another possibility is she was trying to justify it in her own mind. You know, it's tough to go up against fraternity members you was hanging out with, trusted, and then days later you think about it in your private moments and it's like, no, that was really wild. Like, that was really effed up what happened. And then you proceed on that basis. So that's why I say these texts went viral. Oh, this woman's a liar. This young girl's a liar. She wanted attention. She wanted money. She liked it. Da-da-da-da-da. But when you come to consider stuff like what I just said, delayed recognition, it's a lot more complicated than that, I gotta say. Finishing up on this report, Lilia Luciano.
1: No justice!
2: No peace!
3: Renewed scrutiny over Jane Doe's assault allegations led to campus-wide protests in recent weeks. And on Tuesday, Cornell's president announced several policy changes, including working with New York State investigators to look into sexual assault claims on campus, plus suspending all fraternity parties and social events for the rest of the school year.
2: Ban the rest!
3: We asked Cornell students how they felt about a potential ban on Greek life altogether.
4: I would call for an end to Greek life on campus, or at least some severe reform before we see it opening again.
5: I don't believe that just banning Greek life as a whole is automatically just going to mean, oh, okay, there's going to be no more parties, no more sexual violence is going to happen, no more kids are going to drink or anything.
3: Cornell's Title IX investigation at the time found both of the men responsible for sexual assault and expelled them. They have previously denied wrongdoing.
0: So yeah, you have those expulsions. Interesting, you heard the protests on campus on Cornell in that audio piece there. Where do y'all fall on that in terms of, like, they ban frat parties and they ban social events? Now, you heard both those students during the interviews. One of them said, yeah, we need to ban it because what good does it really bring, especially at this point when it leads to dangerous behavior like what was going on at Chi Phi, allegedly, right? And then you had the other guy saying, okay, we ban frats. Does that automatically mean no sexual violence? No. It can still happen elsewhere in other contexts. So I don't know where y'all fall on that. There you go.
6: I'm not going front. I think it should be on a suspension period right now. I think you should put like a maybe like a 2 year, a 2 to 3 year ban on Greek life right now, just to see
0: 2 to 3 years. Okay.
6: Just because I don't want to just be like, oh yeah, a year, and then like, oh, that's just, that feel like a little slap on the wrist. I feel like two to three years gets the message across that you're not messing around, and you get the actual. I would say you get a more of a case study with it on of what's actually going on, and if it obviously makes no difference, as the student alluded to, as like it might happen other places, then yeah, you might be like, okay, so we might need to work in other avenues to try to prevent this from happening. So maybe it's not the Greek life that's the problem. Maybe it's more of a broader issue. But I think, like I said, I would give it 2 to 3 years suspension.
7: I'm with that. I'm with it because it's a very disgusting situation. I'm thinking about it. This happened in 2024, and when did she actually come out and like say that this happened?
0: So she first went, I believe, sometime. It wasn't immediately after, but sometime after the assault in question, she went to campus police and they did their reports on it. They tried to interview the accused. They wasn't really giving them none. They all lawyered up. So that went nowhere. And then 2026, now she filed a civil lawsuit that led to criminal charges being refiled. So that's the history with it. It's extremely complicated, but people are talking about it on social media like it's salute, like, oh, she lied, or oh, she definitely got assaulted. But like, you have to read all the facts and try to get a clearer picture. But what is clear is that, hey, they had a woman in there that walked up in the frat house, and you read the text.
7: Look, even with the parties and everything, with the suspensions of all that and everything, I'm pretty sure there's going to be a lot fewer of enrollments for next semester, like next semester, the next school year, years after that.
0: Female enrollments
7: are definitely going to go down. So it's just like, it's going to do something, because obviously students are not going to want to attend that school, obviously, for that situation, but also because, you know, you have some genuine party animals, and what do they want to do? They want to go.

0: go to college just to have fun.
1: Right.
0: And you don't even have that fun on campus. So it's just like, oh, what am I going to this school for? Just to go to school? Like, that's boring. Like, that's what you're supposed to go to school for. And at the end of the day, look, I'm okay with if there's never another party on that campus, because this is not a situation to be taken lightly. And the fact that it took some time for all of this stuff from the story to get out, it's sad, because what are we really doing for our women?
1: That's a fact. And I brought this up during last week's news report. Cornell University had a chance to even prevent it getting to this point back in 2024, but due to their lackluster handling of it, their haphazard handling of it, they were much more concerned with sweeping it under the rug and protecting the reputation of Cornell versus, like you said, protecting the woman on campus. And you see that with a lot of universities. You see it with a lot of companies.
0: It's sad. It's disgusting. It's so many words on so many different levels, and it's just like, we got to protect our women. Like, this can't happen. And like you said, this happens, honestly, probably every day. That's just things swept under the rug that we don't even know about.
1: Yeah.
0: And it's saddening.
1: As my mama always told me, what's done in the dark eventually comes to light. So there's another example. Much more updates on this, of course, on future news reports. We pivot to election season. The New York governor race took an important step forward last night, as the first and only televised debate between the incumbent candidate, current governor and Democrat Kathy Hochul, and her challenger, current Nassau County executive Bruce Blakeman. Mr. Bruce! Took place in East Harlem last night. Topics range from hot button topics in both New York and beyond. High prices, immigration, AI, data centers, the usual. Hochul was pressed by Blakeman on her alliances briefly with New York City Mayor Zohran Mamdani. Blakeman, in retaliation from Hochul, was pressed by Hochul on his chummy relationship with Donald J. Trump. Essentially calling Blakeman a Trump puppet.
2: Just 4 days ago, you stood on a stage screaming at the top of your lungs, "We love Donald Trump." You've also said he's the greatest president of your lifetime. Now, which is it that makes him so great? Is it the high utility costs, the high grocery costs, the high gas costs? Is it his unfettered use of ICE terrorizing our neighborhoods? Is it his throwing millions of New Yorkers off of health care? Which is it that makes him the greatest president, in your opinion, which you have said so many times?
3: Yeah, well, at a rally, as you know, it's a cheering section, and you say things to get the crowd worked up. And I think Donald Trump deserves accolades for many of the things that he's done.
1: Yo, Mr. Bruce said it's provocative. It gets the people going. He wanted to get the crowd riled up. Donald Trump is the greatest president.
0: So Bruce Blakeman is not a Republican. He's MAGA.
1: Important distinction. Very, very important distinction there. He's MAGA to the teeth, too.
0: You can't take over my state, son.
1: The fact that I've said this about Mr. Bruce. I feel like Mr. Bruce, I was personally surprised that he won the re-election for Nassau County Executive last year. Personally.
4: Yeah.
1: Personally speaking, don't shoot the messenger. But now he's going for governor. And you know what? In terms of financial support, guess who Mr. Bruce got in his pocket?
4: Who he got in his pocket?
1: He got Knicks owner James Dolan in his pocket.
4: Oh.
1: Uh-huh. Friend of the show, James Dolan. You know James Dolan on Monday? Matter of fact, let me start here. Before I even get to what he did on Monday, James Dolan announced a $10,000 a person fundraiser at Madison Square Garden tomorrow, before the Knicks-Raptors preseason game.
4: Oh, that's nasty. Work.
1: In support of Republican candidate Bruce Blakeman.
4: That's nasty.
1: Yeah. So people always talk about keep politics out of sports. Oh, nah, not here. Not with the Knicks and not with James Dolan. Dolan, who is New York's largest Republican donor, will host a fundraiser tomorrow evening from 6:30 to 7:30. And like I said, it's $10,000 a person to attend, with additional contribution levels. $25,000 for the friend level and $50,000 for the Patriot level. If you a Patriot, you gotta get Patriot? $50,000. You gotta get $50,000 to Bruce Blakeman.
0: You know that word Patriot, like it's that word Patriot, it's very like I if I can go another day where I just never have to hear that word again, because I've heard it so many times working at WABC.
1: Oh God.
0: Roger Stone used to say it, so this man is a Patriot. No, he's not. Like, can we stop? Like, people don't know the exact definition of a patriot, because we're calling anybody a patriot.
1: Anybody that supports their beliefs.
0: You're paying $25,000 to be a patriot.
1: Damn. $50,000 actually. If you
0: $50,000.
1: $25,000 for a friend, if you're a friend.
0: Oh, you're a friend.
1: Yeah, you're a friend.
0: $50,000, you're a New England patriot. There we go.
4: Yeah, I just want to say one thing. Shout out Kathy Hochul. Her name was on the check, so that's the only reason why I'm giving her a shout out. Yeah, shout out to her. That hundo came in clutch.
1: Oh, yeah?
0: Oh, you got your check?
1: Oh, the rebate check. You got your rebate check?
0: Wow. When Corey's getting paid.
4: You got my vote.
0: He's voting blue.
1: Oh, man.
4: You got my vote easily.
1: Now, it's worth noting here that Dolan is actually a former Hochul supporter. 4 years ago, a super PAC controlled by his MSG spent about $700,000 supporting Ms. Hochul. Dolan's family funneled financial support directly to the governor's campaign. He's completely switched up. And wherever Dolan has a problem lately, you know Mom Donnie has a something to do with it. Not that Mom Donnie is doing anything, just the hate that James Dolan has for the mayor of his city is generational. Do y'all remember the Knicks parade? Once it touched down at City Hall, Zoran gave that extended speech going through the whole Knicks history of the losing and the players and the failed draft picks and the overpriced free agent signings and everything. And I thought most people thought it was touching. James Dolan hopped up there like, hey, you know the history. If you're a real Knicks fan, you don't need to hear about it again. And you listen to all the reports. Dolan got real smoke with Mom Donnie. So Mom Donnie supporting Kathy Hochul, that was enough for Dolan apparently to completely switch gears. Incredible.
0: Something wrong, man.
1: Something incredible. A complete U-turn as it pertains to Kathy Hochul for James Dolan. Yeah.
0: Old man.
1: And by the way, you got to pay Kat his money too. Hey, chop chop. Hey, James, what we doing?
4: Hey, James, we would have got a sweep if you ain't invite that man there. Mm-hmm. If you ain't invite that man there that slept through most of the game. Just want to point that out.
1: You know, so many people that spent thousands of dollars to attend Knicks games, especially in the playoffs, and you get a guy, the president gets invited, he sleeps for three quarters of it in a suite.
0: That was the most entertaining game of the series.
1: It was a great game. Yeah,
0: he
1: slept through it. He was there for the anthem, though.
0: the Spurs are 15. I'm going to sleep.
1: That's exactly what he did. Incredible. I can't imagine if you've ever been to Madison Square Garden for anything, especially a Knicks game. I can't imagine falling asleep for three quarters of the game. It just doesn't compute. It's too entertaining.
0: And it's loud in there. Like.
1: It's. During the finals, too. You know, he was sundowner. He's an old guy. He's 80 years old. Yeah, man. You get it. Tragedy, unfortunately, in the acting industry as we switch topics. American actor, the disability rights activist R.J. Mitty, known most famously for his work as Walter White's son, Walter Jr., in the renowned iconic television show Breaking Bad, dead at 34 years of age. Now, Mitty notably carried the condition of cerebral palsy. He is diagnosed with that at 3 years of age. He died on Monday in Brownsville, Texas, where he had just moved. And this is from Sean Riley, his representative to NBC Sports. Quote, sadly, we can confirm that suicide was the cause of death. It is with profound sadness that we share the tragic passing of beloved actor, philanthropist, and passionate disability rights advocate, R.J. Mitty. Now, Mitty's coworkers and colleagues have mourned him and paid tribute to him through a multitude of statements since Monday. Brian Walter White Cranston said, quote, I'm in deep despair as I write this tonight. R.J. Mitty, my sweet son on Breaking Bad, has died. I met him when he was only 14 years old when he was cast as Walter White Jr., a part he played with such joy and enthusiasm. Born with cerebral palsy, he never, ever allowed that challenge to be an excuse for anything. He met the demanding shooting schedule head-on with great determination. It is especially devastating to hear that he took his own life, Cranston continued. Why? We were texting each other a few weeks ago, figuring out when we could meet for lunch. I don't know if that lunch would have changed his future, but I do know that I loved him, and I'll miss you, son. Bob Odenkirk played Saul Goodman. Says that he will remember Mitty as a good person who shared his story and his time to help out others. Breaking Bad actor Luis Moncada had an interview with TMZ where they asked him about the situation there. I actually don't believe I have the audio, but he basically said he was being pulled in all kinds of directions. He was very conflicted with a lot of things that were going on that he did not want to elaborate on because of the privacy of obviously his family.
4: But I think they alluded. I think you found out what happened, right?
1: Oh, you know TMZ don't care about nothing.
4: TMZ found out. TMZ, yeah. TMZ get the dirt. They will do that.
1: TMZ said, oh, you don't want to tell us? All right, bet. Watch this. So a TMZ report said RJ Mitty's fiance wanted him to choose between her and his mom before his death.
4: That's tough. That's
1: feeling
4: tough.
1: That his mom was meddling in their relationship. Kennedy, yes, let me get this right. Kennedy Suarez, his fiance, RJ Mitty's fiance, and RJ's mom did not get along. And Kennedy wanted RJ to favor her in an ultimatum.
0: I was about to say, why, like, an ultimatum like that? You know how selfish you gotta be? Oh, yeah, you gotta pick me or your mom. You think I'm about to give up on a lady that I gave birth to? That gave birth to me? Like, come on. Are you serious?
1: TMZ continues. We're told RJ and Kennedy were still together a week before he died. It's unclear if they broke up in the days before RJ's death. His relationship with Kennedy was weighing heavily on him, and he was outwardly distraught based on reports. Now, mind you, this kid, like I said, diagnosed with cerebral palsy at 3 years old, has publicly commented about depression and some of the things he was going through. And it's tough because, and this is why I say, like I wrote to the Recess Bell on Sunday. I feel like, again, I'm sure his family feels terrible now. Because he's gone. That's fine. That's finality. But I can't speak on another person's relationship. But it is just tough knowing what he was battling now. And then it's like, oh, listen, your mom, you got to make a stand now. It's either me or your mom's. It's just tough. And I alluded to the piece I wrote about the Stephen A. Smith Lane Johnson situation, where Stephen A. Smith basically made fun of the Eagles at Lane Johnson's expense as Lane Johnson retired suddenly. And it's just like, I titled the piece something very strong, like not caring about people's mental health until they're gone.
4: I remember.
1: This is just another example, allegedly, by the reports.
4: I remember it was like a minute ago in the NFL. There was a dude who missed the game because he had a panic attack. I remember that was a very touchy subject to touch at the time, because you can't be insensitive to a situation like that. And there were people who were.
0: Yeah. Wasn't that Lane Johnson? He had an anxiety attack or something like that, and it made him miss a few games.
1: He missed 3 games due to depression in 2021.
4: It might have been him, but I swear it was another offensive lineman. I think that guy wound up retiring like soon after. I'm trying to remember his name. If I can get it. But yeah, you know, that's like one of the, like when it comes to the NFL, that's like one of like the touchiest subjects of when you deal with that mental aspect of it. Yeah. It's because there's some people who are insensitive, like a Stephen A. Smith, where it's like you need to be tougher. And then it's weird because you'll have a situation like, what's the name? Acho, Emmanuel Acho, who in one instance.
1: Who you said?
4: Emmanuel Acho. Who in one instance will defend and understand what Lane Johnson is going through, but then criticize Caleb Wilson for what he was going through, and it was like, oh, calling him soft and everything like that. I'm like,
1: people were calling him a hypocrite.
4: Yeah, I'm like, dog, it's a funny game they play in the sports coverage world.
1: You know? It's take culture. It's take culture. I wrote in the piece, one of the towards the end of the piece, I wrote about Stephen A. Smith, and just like Stephen A. Smith, friend of the show, he's essentially been conditioned. If you look at his career, he's been conditioned to be like, yo, hot takes win, strong opinions win. They get ratings, I get money. That's exactly how his career has played out. So while we can fault Stephen A. Smith for being insensitive about Lane Johnson, I made the point, is this not the monster we created? Oh, we love when Stephen A. Smith going after Kwame Brown, saying he's got small hands and bad feet. He's the worst basketball player I've ever seen. Bonafide scrub, right? We love that. Oh, Tim Tebow, he can't throw the ball. We love that. Kevin Durant, you don't want to make an enemy out of me. We love all that stuff, right? But when it comes, this is the monster we created. I tried to make that point. Like, we complain about Stephen A. Smith, Pat McAfee on ESPN, all take culture, frat boy media, all this stuff. There is a reason why they get in the opportunities they get in, because people can't keep their eyes off them. They get the highest ratings. So I made the point, we got to look inward sometimes. Hey, if we don't like this guy or he's insensitive, don't watch him. Social media is so funny because a retweet, a like, a repost, a share, whatever you want to call it, it's support in some way. So, you know, if we like and support and all the stuff that Stephen A is doing, and like I said, it's the monster we created. Stephen A. Smith got up there and he was like, oh, I got it. What's the topic? Lane Johnson walks away due to mental health? Eagles lost their second straight game? Oh, I'm going to kill him with this one. The Eagles are so trash, Lane Johnson had to walk away due to his mental health. Are you kidding me? The Eagles are depressing their players. Okay, you're trying to be funny, man, but you got to know it's a mental health matter. And he's talked about before. He talked about his own mental health as it came to his mom's. I just make that point, right? Let's not, when it comes to mental health, let's not act like, oh, you know, hey, oh, the Gen Z guy called out of work again for mental health reasons. Oh, this is what they do. Like, okay. Let's be a little more considerate and be like, when you talk about mental health, if you don't got your mental right, very little chance you have anything right in your life as well. So let's try to be more mindful and not wait until you hear about tragedy to be like, oh my God, I feel so bad about all this stuff. And listen, we've all gone through grief. We all feel that in terms of like losing people. And you think about like, oh, like this RJ Mitty situation, everyone's now talking about all the signs they missed. Oh, how did I miss that? I wish I could have done this. I wish I could have done that. And it's not to say that additional understanding would have changed what he wound up doing. But damn it, it couldn't have hurt. That's all I'm saying. So, yeah. Unfortunately for the Philadelphia Eagles, they if you agreed with Stephen A. Smith and thought they were a laughingstock, what happened in London on Sunday morning would intensify that belief. It wasn't pretty.
4: Wasn't? I thought it was beautiful.
1: I'm sure you did. I'm sure Eric thought so too.
4: Can I say something?
1: Yeah, real quick.
4: Yeah, it was beautiful and it was horrible at the same time. Because it was beautiful that they lost, but then like, yo, I made a parlay with that game in mind, right?
1: Yeah.
4: It was about $400, right? Okay. No, it could have got me like close to like $500.
1: Okay.
4: Everything hit on it, but I cashed out at $50. And I made that same parlay like three times. And two of the three, I cashed out at like $50 both times. I only hit on one for like 114.
1: At least you got something.
4: Yeah.
1: Got to count the wins, Corey. Even the small ones.
4: True.
0: A bird in the hand, he's two in the bush.
1: Facts. That's a fact. You gotta count the small W's, bro.
4: Yeah, I guess.

0: Garrett Wilson. Wow! What a catch! Touchdown, Jets! That kid's amazing.
1: A minute remaining. Brunson at three.
2: Bang! Jalen Brunson does it again!
3: The maestro! Another virtuoso performance!
4: Swinging a drive towards the gap in right center. It's pretty deep. It's back near the wall. It's gone! It's gone! Francisco Lindor! He may have just outdone himself. He has hit a grand slam!
5: Drill deep to left field. There it goes! Number 60. Slide over, babe. You've got some company.
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10: 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We got the TRB Sports Trio up in here, the Golden Trio. Myself, Joshua Imahi, Eric Sincere, Corey David. Let's get to it. You know what? You know where I want to start? Do you know where I want to start? Or do you know where I just want to cover? Because, listen, we can get to an extended sports report on the podcast feed. We'll try to have that for you. But I need to do something here. Like I said, we giving out awards. The Shaboing Boing of the Week award we got. Y'all know that one. We give out awards on this show oftentimes, right? The Nasty Loss of the Week award. Where's my music at? Let's turn this up real quick. There it is.
11: Give me my theme music.
10: Let's go to Washington, D.C. The New York Giants and the Washington Commanders, congratulations, you have earned this week's Nasty Loss of the Week. But they tied. How did they get a loss of the week? All right. These two teams played each other on Sunday, producing the first tie of the 2026 NFL season. But the ending of this game is what's asinine. So fast forward to overtime. Mm-hmm. Giants were down 14 points, back-to-back touchdown drives by the Jameis Winston experience. Tied the game. 27 all in OT. Giants had a fresh set of downs, 2 minutes left in OT. Handoff went to Cam Scataboo. Here's what Scataboo did.
12: He fumbled.
13: The ball comes out at Washington. They have it. Are you kidding me? Commanders football. That did not just happen.
10: Yeah, that just happened. So we continue. But that wasn't all. You're thinking if you were a Giants fan, you're like, oh my God. We had the ball ready to score a field goal. Get out of here with a win. 4-1. Wow, the New York Giants. It didn't happen. You thought the Commanders were going to go down like they did down the field and win.
11: Yep.
10: Oh, man. Jaden Daniels. Jaden, step up to the podium. We need to have a word.
11: Well, wait.
10: With you. Yeah, go ahead.
11: Can I ask a question, though?
10: Please.
11: What's that? I'll as a, you know, me and David firm, we would like to fight this. We would like to fight this worst allegations of the week. There were clearly a couple of teams that had way worse losses.
10: You thinking you're better than me?
11: No.
10: You thinking you're smarter than me?
11: No.
10: So who do you think should have gotten the nasty loss of the week?
11: Honestly, it probably should have went to the Eagles. 7 seconds left. 7 seconds left. 7 seconds left. How do you lose that game? Had it all in the bag. You had Gilly out here celebrating with little people, and then you ruined that celebration.
10: He was doing what?
11: Celebrating with little people.
10: What that mean?
11: So he has a person.
14: He watches the game with a little person
11: in an eagle suit.
14: I wonder how that suit smells.
11: Yeah, like literally
14: every game he puts that suit on.
11: Yeah, but you know, only reason why I'm fighting this is because it's my Giants. I can't have it.
10: We all know what happened at this point. Jaden Daniels scrambling around. You think he's just gonna throw the ball away, set up shop for a game-winning field goal? No. He was. He went down. Took his sweet time getting up.
11: You know what happened, right?
10: The clock ran out.
11: Nah, his mom said. His mom. You know how he injury prone, right? Mom's like, stay down. You know when your mom's like, stay down. She don't want you getting hurt more.
10: He's never gonna beat the mama's boy allegations, is he?
11: Nope.
10: Wow. Yeah, Jaden Daniels ran the clock out. And this funky theme right here is all I heard in my mind as I watched that.
11: Why does beat sound like a bunch of just farts?
10: That's kind of the point.
11: This sound like me after that Taco Bell. Oh my!
10: All right.
14: Oh.
10: All right.
14: Oh.
10: Yeah.
14: I ate the lettuce at the Taco Bell.
11: Yo.
14: And now I got that taco smell.
10: This is what the bathroom in the Corey David household was sounding like. Wow.
11: I was about to say something, but I'm not gonna say it.
10: Congratulations, Jaden Daniel and Cam Scadaboo.
14: I want to play Corey's theme song real quick.
6: The poo poo parasite.
14: No, wait.
6: I ate the lettuce at a Taco Bell. And now I got that taco smell.
11: Yo,
6: parasite.
11: Yo, I'm not being funny when I say this. Yo, why did that come out so clear?
14: What you mean?
11: Why did that come out so clear?
10: this is Eric producer extraordinary. He knows what he's doing.
11: Yo, that came out so clear. I'm like, yo, it sounded like it was actually programmed into the board. I'm like, wait a minute.
10: He knows what he's doing over there. Yeah, Jaden Daniels, Cam Scadaboo, you earned your teams, the Commanders and the Giants, the nasty loss of the week award. Give it up for the Commanders and the Giants.
11: Could we put an honorable mention in there?
10: Sure.
11: And this has nothing to do with sports. Honorable mention for nastiest L of the week got to be Lil Wayne collaborating with Kid Rock.
10: Elaborate.
11: I just seen that they have a song coming out called Seven Sins.
14: Oh God.
11: I'm like, Lil Wayne, no, why? Why?
10: let's turn this music down because I want to hear from Dan Quinn and I want to hear from Jaden Daniels. Like, I need an explanation of what happened on that play. Jaden Daniels, step up to the podium, please. We want to hear from you first.
7: You gotta be better. We all gotta be better situationally. Football starts with me. Everybody will say the same thing, but we just gotta be better in situational football.
15: What were you trying? Were you trying to throw the ball away and just took it up, or what was the goal on that play when you snapped?
7: We gotta stop the clock. We gotta know it's ozone situation. We gotta relay that as an offense. It starts from everybody top down, but ultimately, you know, it's on me.
10: But did you think you had a timeout? Did you misjudge how much time there was? Like, what happened? You didn't really tell us what happened. Dan Quinn, Commander's head coach, do you want to tell us what happened? Oh, no, he don't. He said the same thing. We got to be better. We know you have to be. Where's my? I'm going to put my music back on.
11: Did he just pull a book? Did he pull a book of McFarlane?
10: I got to put my music back on because I need to make this point with my music, my theme music right here. We know you have to do better. Everybody in the world knows you have to do better. You can't watch that play and be like, you know what, they're doing just fine. This is an adequate level of football planning. We know you have to do better. What happened? Did Jaden Daniels think he had a timeout? Did Dan Quinn 28-3, Dan Quinn, head coach of the biggest Super Bowl collapse ever? Dan Quinn, what happened? Tell us what happened. We know. You know what drives me crazy? This is why I prefer the NBA, like the personalities-wise. The football coach speak drives me crazy because you'll see the worst play imaginable, and they'll hop up on that podium and be like, you know what? We got to be better. Got to know the situation's better. It's got to be better. It's embarrassing. You know, I feel bad. Like, we'll work on what we need to work on. That. Like, what happened? What happened? We know for a fact he got to do better. So do better.
14: Here's the thing, because I'm dealing with the same thing with my head coach, Brian Schottenheimer. At halftime during the Buccaneers game, you know what he said? He said, I got to call better plays. Yet, like, of course, we know you. Like he said this after the Ravens game. He said, I gotta do better as a coach. I gotta do better late game situationally. Okay. I gotta call better plays. You saying this at halftime? I gotta do this better. I'm tired of. Like it's great. Take the accountability, but when there's too much of it, that's concerning.
10: You said you hit the nail on the head. Accountability is good, but too much of anything, not good. Too much accountability without change results is just excused behavior. Yeah, we know you got to do better. The Cowboys were losing by double digits to the 0-4 Tampa Bay Buccaneers. You got staffers in the tunnel calling it embarrassing within earshot of Dak Prescott. And you're more worried about the staffer. I get it. The loss wasn't particularly Dak's fault. I mean, Jake Ferguson had two footballs go through his hands off his face mask for interceptions. So what we doing?
11: Yeah, Josh, I contend there need to be somebody saying embarrassing at that on everybody's team. If you have like an embarrassing loss, there should be somebody on your staff that just lets y'all know how bad y'all suck.
10: I get why Dak was upset, but it's like it was embarrassing though. And again, it wasn't embarrassing particularly for Dak. Jake Ferguson, embarrassing. Deron Bland dropping a pick right in your bread basket, embarrassing.
14: Oh man, how he got beat by Tess Johnson.
10: That play 40 yards down the field, embarrassing. All embarrassing. Yes, let this be a message. And anytime y'all hear this phrase, I hope y'all at home hear this music in the background. Remember this funky beat whenever your head coach of your favorite team after your team suffers the most nauseating loss imaginable. When they say, we got to be better. I got to do better. You know, we'll be better. We got to do this. We got to do that. We know what we got to do. We know the men in the soccer room. Right here. That's all you're going to hear from now on. Because it means nothing. It's coach speak. It's lazy. And without changed results, it's empty. That's it for the Sports Report.
11: Sports Report. Whoop, whoop.
10: I don't even got it in me. I don't even got it in me. Look, because, mind you, this ain't even my team's, though.
11: Your team is in. Embarrassing.
10: And that's the thing, too. Saints owner Gail Benson, my football team, the New Orleans Saints, have lost 3 straight games, 2 of them in embarrassing fashion. And it's just like, the owner comes out, hey, we got to hold the people in this organization accountable. And I'm like, yeah. We have eyes. I fire somebody or get lost with that. Please.
11: Yeah, Josh, I need my owners like Colts, the Colts owner. She on the sideline with the clipboard, like, what play is y'all running?
14: You like
11: what,
14: that?
11: What play is y'all running? Yeah. It's like, yeah, this look like some bull. What play is y'all running?
14: Kind of keeps you on your toes.
11: Yeah.
14: Like as an employee, seeing your boss there. Yeah. Taking work step by step.
11: Guess what? A 30-point loss might get you fired. You don't even know.
10: They play at MetLife Stadium to play the New York Giants. You're a New York Giants on Sunday. Interesting game. We'll see what happens.
11: Is that considered a slump? Is that considered a slump bust?
10: Oh no. We'll call it quits on the Recess Bell now. On behalf of Eric Sincere, Corey David, this is Joshua Imahi signing off. Thanking you once again for listening to our show, The Recess Bell, on air here on the Voice of Nassau Community College, 90.3 WHBC. Everybody say, Slump Buster.
11: Slump Buster.

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